završilo.

for being a present help in the time of trouble? Can we give God some praise for being a present help in the time of trouble? Can we give God some praise for being a present help in the time of trouble? Never leaving us, never forsaking us. He's always right

0: God. 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
1: Thank you, God.
0: We bless you, God. 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
1: Thank you, God.
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0: Amen. Let's pray together. Our Father and our God, how wonderful is your name. And as always, Lord, before we ask you for anything or suggest anything from you, we want to first say thank you for everything. And Father, we're grateful because last night was not our last night. And we understand that you didn't have to wake us up to see today. So just for another day, we are appreciative and we say thank you. God, we thank you for this house called Tabernacle. We thank you for her leadership and her laity. Thank you for Dr. Manaway. Thank you for this time of fellowship with one another. Thank you for our very being here. We thank you for the songs that have been sang, for the free will gifts of the saints, for the prayers that have been given. But now, God, once again, it's preaching time, and we need a word from you. It's preaching time and we need insight from you. We need instruction from you. So our request is simple tonight, and that is speak to us like only you can. Cover us like only you can. Instruct us like only you can. And encourage us like only you can. When all has ceased and hushed, we'll give your name the glory, honor, and praise because we owe you that much. It is in Jesus' name we pray. So it is, so it shall be. Amen and thank God. Amen. If you're grateful to be in the house of the Lord one more time, can we put our hands together and show some sign? If you're grateful to be alive tonight, why don't you show some sign? If you're grateful to be on top of the earth and the earth ain't on top of you, why don't you show some sign? If your God has been better to you than you've been to yourself, why don't you show some sign? If you're grateful to have been able to make it one more Thursday night, why don't you show some sign? If the people sitting around you don't know like you know how good God has been, why don't you show some sign? If you know out of all the hell you've been through, you should not be in your right mind tonight. Why don't you show some sign? If God has been good to you, why don't you take a few moments and be good to him? And say, Father, this is to you. This hallelujah is to you. This thank you is to you. Hallelujah. He is worthy. 1 Kings 19. 1 Kings 19. I beg for your patience tonight. I won't be long. But I tried to do something else, and something else wasn't working. And so I just want to be obedient and kind of deal with where God has us tonight. 1 Kings 19. When you get home, read the first 10 verses of 1 Kings 19. But for the benefit of brevity of our time here together, let's read. Let's see. Let's start at verse 3. 1 Kings 19. We'll start at verse 3 and we'll read a few of the following verses. 1 Kings chapter 19, verse 3. This is the New King James Version up here with me, so it may or may not read a little differently than yours. And like to hear it, here'd go. Good. When he had saw that, he rose and ran for his life and went to Beersheba, which belongs to Judah, and left his servant there. But he himself went a day's journey into the wilderness and came and sat under a broom tree. King James says juniper tree. And he prayed that he might die and said, it is enough. Now, Lord, take my life, for I am no better than my father's. Verse 4 again. But he himself went a day's journey into the wilderness and came and sat under a broom tree. And he prayed that he might die and said, it's enough, Lord. I can't take no more. Now, Lord, take my life, for I am no better than my father's. Just for a few moments tonight, I want to come from this thought, I don't want to be here anymore. I don't want to be here anymore. You may be seated. I don't want to be here anymore. I do solicit your prayers. Center for Discovery suggests that every 100 minutes, a teenager between the age of 12 and 18 takes their own life. Among the age of 15 to 24, suicide is the third leading cause of death. About 20% of all teens experience depression before they even reach adulthood. Between 10 to 15% suffer from symptoms at any one given time. Only 30% of depressed teens are being treated for it, which means 70% of cases of depression within young people go untreated. These numbers are not just tied to worldly millennials, but even statistics suggest, and life itself shows us, that anxiety and depression and thoughts of suicide even creep into the church. Lifeway suggests that 76% of all churchgoers say that suicide is a problem that needs to be addressed in our communities and in our congregations. 53% of churchgoers with mental illness say that the church has not supported them. 65% of churchgoing family members of those with mental illnesses want their church to talk openly about mental illness. 35% of Americans say that mental illness could be overcome with Bible study and prayer alone. These statistics are not just limited to churchgoers or lay people, but they even reach not just from the goers, but they even reach to the leaders in Christendom. For 23% of pastors acknowledge that they have personally struggled with mental illness. 49% of pastors say that they rarely or never speak to their congregation about mental illness at all. A recent article produced by Lifeway further suggests that in the last 31 months, there has been just as many pastors and senior pastors and staff pastors who have committed suicide as war veterans. Depression and anxiety and suicide and all forms of mental illness are not just prevalent in the world, but they're even prevalent to the church. And it's important for us in here tonight, family, for those of us who may be wrestling, or for those of us who may know somebody who's wrestling, to know that this is not a newfound phenomenon within the body of Christ. But even leaders and members of the early church had to experience such things as well. As I hasten to the text, the 19th chapter of 1 Kings shows us not just any churchgoer, or not just any senior pastor, or not just any prophet, but one of the very best and one of the very elect of God's got to a point to where he was so low and experienced anxiety-induced depression to the point where he said with his Holy Ghost-filled self, "I don't want to be here anymore." Now you may not want to admit it because the person sitting next to you think that you're the best thing since sliced bread. But then there's somebody in here with your baptized self, with your tongue-talking self, with your saved self, that says, "I've hit some walls in my life where I did all I could do. I prayed every prayer, read every scripture, and my only resolve was, Lord, I may not want to take myself out, but if I can just wake up and be gone, I'll be all right." That's where this prophet finds himself. The Bible says in verse number 4 of the 19th chapter of 1 Kings, it says that he went out a day's journey, found himself under this tree. And he says, and the Bible says he prayed a fervent prayer that says, Lord, I've had enough. I can't take this anymore. Now, Lord, not soon, not when you get ready, not when it's convenient for you, but right now in this moment, Lord, take me up out of here because I'm no better than my fathers. And now, sermonically, we got to answer question number one, how did he end up under this tree? Number two, how does a prophet end up to the place where he don't want to live no more? Well, I'm so glad you asked. I want to answer those two questions. Then we'll go home to understand how he ended up under this tree. When you get home, read all of chapter 18. And when you read all of chapter 18, it almost reads like a movie. It's very cinematic in nature. The Bible shows us that this same prophet has prayed, and he prays, and God withholds the dew and the rain for 3.5 years. Then it came to a time where God tells Elijah, set up a meeting with King Ahab. And so when he sets up this meeting with King Ahab, he goes out and he starts to make his way to Ahab. At the same time, Ahab tells his assistant Obadiah, go out there and see if you can find some grass for our livestock because it's been a drought. And so if our livestock doesn't eat something soon, not only are we going to waste away, but our livestock is too. So while Obadiah is coming from one direction, Elijah's walking from the other. They meet up and Elijah says, Obadiah, I'm so glad I see you. I need you to set up a meeting between me and Ahab. Obadiah says, man, that sounds cool. That sounds great because I'm a God-fearing man. The only problem is if I set up this meeting and you show up, it's all good. But if God takes you away, then Ahab gonna kill me for playing with him. Are y'all listening to me? So let me fast forward. They set up the meeting. Elijah meets with Ahab, and Ahab accuses Elijah of being one of the biggest foes to Israel, not realizing that he's one of the biggest friends and allies that he has spiritually. At the same time, Elijah says, listen, King, I got a problem with you, man, because you've been allowing the people of God to mix idol worship with the worship of the one true living God. So he says, once and for all, let's settle this. He says, let's have a showdown on Mount Carmel. He says, whosoever God's answered by fire first is the one true living God. Fast forward, he says, I want you to bring the 450 prophets of Baal and the 450 prophets of Asherah. Bring them together and let's have us a showdown once and for all. Are y'all listening to me here? And so now the 450 prophets of Baal meets Elijah on top of Mount Carmel. They set up their altar. When they set up their altar, they put two bulls on the altar. And then they start to dance around. They start to prance around. And they start praying to their God that he may rain fire down from the sky to prove that he is the one true God. But luckily, but unbeknownst to them, nothing happened. No fire fell, and so the Bible says that while they're praying and dancing and prancing, Elijah start messing with them, saying, now maybe your God can't multitask. Maybe your God is catching up on Power reruns. Maybe your God is popping Raisinets and watching Love and Hip Hop. Maybe y'all not dancing hard enough. Maybe y'all ain't singing loud enough. Why don't you just keep on acting a fool, and maybe your God will answer you. And the Bible says that once singing and dancing didn't get their God's attention, by way of their custom, they started to lance and cut themselves. One theologian suggests that they cut themselves to the bone just to bleed out to show their God that they're willing to sacrifice even blood in order to get their attention. Let me pause here real quick and tell a young person, if you gotta hurt yourself to get somebody else's attention, that ain't the person you need in your life. All right, press play. The Bible says that Baal never answers. It's at that moment that Elijah says, okay, God, it's showtime. He takes 12 stones representing the 12 tribes of Israel, sets up these 12 stones, put an oxen on there, and he looks up, and right before he prays, he gets an idea and says, it's been a drought. That means it's dry all around here. And so just in case all of this catch on fire, I don't want y'all to say it was from a forest fire or it was a spark from the dust. He said, but I won't want the fire falls and all this get burnt up. I want you to be able to say it was nobody but God that made this happen.
1: So just for the skeptics who are sitting around watching this, y'all go get me 12 water pots. Get 4 water pots. Fill them up 3 times. And the Bible says he dug trenches around the altar, poured it on the stones, poured it on the sacrifice, poured it on the altar. And he looks up towards heaven and he says, Lord, it's showtime. Now do this for your glory. Now, wait a minute. It's been a drought for 3.5 years. We got to try to figure out where in the world did they get 12 water pots of water from during a drought for 3.5 years. I'm so glad you asked. William McDonald suggests that it was not foreign for them to have water at this time, and that water came from one or two places. Number one, it was a drought for the livestock or for watering one's plants, but not a drought of drinking water. Because had it been a drought of drinking water for 3 years, everybody would have died. Or either they went 4 miles down the road to the sea, to the Red Sea, and got water. Either way, the fact and the shout of the text is this: God left just enough water in close proximity to work a miracle. Now, I can't stay here all night, but I need to see, is there anybody here tonight who can wave your hand and testify and say, the reason why I'm sitting in here tonight is because God left just enough to work a miracle. Let me see my people in here who has ever been driving down the street on Wednesday and you ain't get paid till Friday, and your gas light came on and you said, Lord, I need gas lunch for 2 days, and I need you to be able to stretch it. And God took that $9.51 you got gas in your car and you didn't miss a day of eating. It's because he's a God that knows how to multiply a little bit and stretch it. I need to see, is there anybody here tonight who can wave your hand and say, I don't know how he did it, I don't know how he does it, but he always leaves just a little bit to perform a miracle. Because if I had all the money, I would want to take credit. If I had all the connections, I may take credit. But for him to take the little bit that I've had to multiply it into making much. Some of us ain't have the money, but he let us go to school anyway. Some of us ain't have the connections, but he let you get the prestige anyway. It was somebody somewhere who pushed your resume to the front. Although you ain't have all the credentials, it's because your God knows how to take a little bit and make it much. Touch your neighbor and say, he left just enough. That's why I'm here today. That's why I can smile out of all the hell I've been through, because he left just enough sanity for me not to go crazy. That's why y'all ain't here tonight for my funeral, because he left just enough for me to survive.
2: All right.
1: So they douse this altar in water. Says, because I don't want you to be tempted to say something else made this possible. Douse the water in the altar. Douse the altar in water. Looks up toward heaven. Says, God, it's showtime. I need you to work this miracle so that all may see and believe. And so you can get the glory out of this. Let me cut across the field. God answers the prayer. Fire falls from heaven. The Bible says it burnt up the burnt offering, the stones, the altar, and the dust, and licked up the water out of the trenches. In other words, he left no doubt. Can't stay there. After this, Elijah says, seize those 450 prophets of Baal, because those 450 of those other prophets of Sarah was wise enough not to show up. So the 450 prophets of Baal seized them. The Bible says they seized them and killed them with the sword. Then everybody who was around said, truly, God, Jehovah, is the real God. Got to fast forward. When we get to the top of 19, I'm going to deal with 41 through 46. When we get to chapter 19, the Bible says that Ahab told his wife Jezebel all that Elijah had done and how he had executed the prophets with the sword. He gets home and he tells his wife, who was the resident prophet killer, you ain't going to believe this. Elijah has killed some of your prophets. Now, he left out of the part where Elijah's prayers was the very thing that activated water in the earth again. But he went to the bad part and said, he slew your prophets. Now, isn't it something how they'll whisper your victories and shout your failures? Says, he executed your prophets, to which she says in verse 2, and I paraphrase, I swear by the gods that by this time tomorrow, he's going to suffer the same fate. Jezebel gets real hood and said, look, I promise you, Z formation and necro, by this time, on God, fam, by this time tomorrow, you're going to get it. It's at this point that when Elijah gets this news, the Bible says he got up and he ran for his life. He goes to Beersheba, which belonged to Judah, and he left his servant there. Goes to Beersheba, leaves his servant there, and he runs into the wilderness. When he runs into the wilderness for his life, he collapses under this broom or juniper tree. When he gets under his tree, that's where we get our text. This is why he's under the tree, and this is why he wants to die. He's under this tree, number one, because Beersheba and the surrounding areas, the wilderness of Beersheba, is hot. It's South Israel. It's the desert. So he's trying to find some cool space from the heat of his, from the heat of the environment, all while trying to find some comfort spiritually. Have you ever in your life been in a season where it seemed like nothing was going right? There's been seasons of my life when stuff was going crazy around me, but I had the joy of the Lord in me. So it was like I could be in a furnace and not feel it because I just got joy. Or it could be seasons in your life where everything around you is going well, but you can't sleep at night because you're battling inner turmoil. But then there's season where it seems like everything is falling apart outside of you and in you at the same time. That's where Elijah is tonight. And he says, Lord, this is too much. I can't take it. Just let me go now. He finds himself where many of us have tonight. And that is, Lord, maybe things will be better or easier if you just took me away. Not even so much that you just took me away, but let me just wake up as somebody else. You ever just wanted to wake up somebody else with a different name, different face, a different social, live in a different country, with just a whole, with just a whole different identity? This is where Elijah finds himself tonight. But I have a problem, and I wish I was under that tree with Elijah, because if it was, I would try to encourage this brother, because he's in a place where he's experiencing anxiety-induced depression. So much so, he's asking God to take me now, because Jezebel is after me. She has a reputation of killing folk like me. And the pressure of Jezebel is weighing on me so much that I don't see how I'm gonna get out of this. But if I was under that broom tree with Elijah, I would have reminded him of 16 verses before this one. All right. That God himself gave you the power to defeat 450 prophets. But now you're under this tree falling apart over one person. All right. I want to encourage somebody here tonight and just tell you it may be hard tonight. It may be difficult tonight. This may be a strenuous season, but please make a note of this. Write it in all caps if you can in your notes. Don't forget the 450. In other words, don't forget the ways he's already made. Don't forget the victories he's already let you win. And I need to see, is there anybody here tonight who can say things aren't going? Matter of fact, that's why some of us in here can lift our hands in worship and praise with our broke self. That's why some of us can sing with our sick self. That's why some of us can run around the church with our crazy self. It is because my God got a good track record with me. And I may not have everything tonight, and things may not be going my way, but I can wave my hands and still shout hallelujah, because I know if he did it before, he's able to do it again. And I need to see, is there anybody in here? Is there at least five people? And I'll gladly make six, and we'll have church all by ourselves, that says if I can't praise him with nothing else, I don't need another drummer, I don't need an organ, all I need is an opportunity and a memory. Just let me think about the ways he's already made. Let me think about the doors he's already opened. And when I think about what he's already done, it's enough for me to praise him forever. Yeah. Look at your neighbor. Just look at your neighbor real quick and tell him, neighbor, don't forget the 450. That's the wrong neighbor. Find somebody who look like they've been through hell and back and say, neighbor, don't forget the 450. If he healed you once, he can heal you again. If he touched you once, he can touch you again. If he fixed your family before, he can fix y'all again. It's no secret what God can do, what he's already done for somebody else, he'll do it for you. Matter of fact, help somebody real quick, and I gotta move on. But just tell them, neighbor, there's no way it's gonna end like this. That's the wrong person. Find somebody and tell them, neighbor, there's no way it's gonna end like this. I'm too broke. It ain't gonna end like this. He promised me more than this. He promised me better than this. There's no way it can end like this. It's got to get better.
3: Yes, sir.
1: Yeah. I done prayed too much. It can't end like this. I done fasted too much. It can't end like this. I got too much seed in the ground. It can't end like this.
3: All right. All right. But wait. The Bible says in verse 5, I move. It's not going in like this. Matter of fact, why don't you put a smile on your face? Give somebody a high five and just tell them, neighbor, turn that frown upside down. I know it's real hard. I know it's difficult. I know you got the pink slip. I know the foreclosure's there. I know you got family trouble. I know you got car trouble. I know your boss almost made you choke them today. I know your coworkers is out of their minds. But I want to tell you, turn that frown upside down. Just if you can't praise him for today, think about what he's already done and know that he's such a good God. He's too good to leave me like this. He's too good for it to end like this. It's got to get better.
1: All right, quit. Verse 5 says that he laid there and he slept under the tree. Which is interesting, because the A part of verse 5, Dr. Manaway, shows us, hear me, God didn't answer his prayer. This is the same man who prayed to God and the heavens withdrew its rain and dew for 3.5 years. This is the same man who at the tail end of verse 18 went back up to Carmel. The Bible says that he sat down, prayed before God, and put his head between his knees and prayed, and God sent rain again. His prayer life was so strong that it was able to hit the on and off switch on rain. So if God was going to answer anybody's prayers, You thought it was going to be Elijah's. So when he prays, God, take me out now. Verse 5 shows us that then he took a nap, shows us that God didn't answer his prayer. Now, this don't mean nothing to nobody who cannot look back over your life and remember that if God gave me everything I prayed for, I wouldn't be standing. God help me preach this. I wouldn't be in here tonight. It's some blessings you ought to be glad that God said no to. It's some relationships you ought to be glad God said no to. It's some opportunities you ought to be glad that he said no. That God's closed door is better than any door that man can open. And I need to see, is there anybody in here tonight who can wave your hand and say, God, I just don't praise you for your yes. I just don't praise you for your grace. But thank you for being merciful enough to me to say no when you know that your way is better than mine. Wait a minute. Watch how powerful God, I feel you tonight. Look at how powerful the no of God is. Because God's no always comes with a level of grace. Because watch this, 5 chapters later, Aunt Jeannie, 5 being the number of grace, we see something very interesting. Elijah is one of the two people in the Bible who went to be in the presence of God without having to die. Because 5 chapters from this one, God sends a chariot to come get him. And he didn't send it in a low place. He didn't send it while he was sick, sad, and stuck. But he sent it at a good time. In other words, God's no is always full of grace. And if we can be patient and wait on his time, he always has something better in store for us. Matter of fact, let me see if there's anybody here tonight who can praise God and say, it didn't feel good while I was waiting, but I'm so glad I waited for God. Because if I didn't wait for God, I would have had $1 million and no peace. I would have been driving the best car with no joy. I would have had a big house but no love. But since I waited for God, thank you, Jesus, he showed me that his way is always best. And I need to see, is there anybody in here today who can lift your hands and say, Lord, I praise you. Even when I don't see how it's going to work out, even when I don't understand it, I'm going to lift my hands with my sick self. I'ma lift my hands with my stressed self because I know your way is much better than mine. Verse 5, I gotta quit. Verse 5, he slept under this tree, Dr. Clark. And the Bible says, K.O., that suddenly an angel shows up. This made me happy. He prays, I've had enough. Lord, take me now, because I'm no better than those who came before me. He lays down, takes a nap under that tree, wallows and sleeps in his sorrow. But while he was sleeping, an angel shows up. Now here it is. If you can remember, he left his assistant in the city. He ran off into the wilderness. Nobody knows where he is. He's anxious, he's depressed and wants to die. Depressed and wants to die. Nobody knows where he is, but right at his lowest point, where he is unconscious at his lowest point,

And there's somebody in here tonight who can testify that there's been seasons of my life when I was at my lowest point, my most breakingest point, and I realized that God cannot always take me out of trouble. But what I learned at my lowest point is that he's not allergic to my trouble, and he's God enough and big enough to come get under there with me. And I need to see, is there anybody in here tonight who can lift your hands and praise God and say, God, thank you for not removing yourself. Thank you for not being like my friends and Ray Ray and Boo Boo Nim. You didn't leave me at my lowest point, but that's when you drew closest to me. And I need to see, where are my people who serve a God that says, I know you're low and I can't remove you because it's going to make you better, but what I'll do, I won't take you out, but I'll come get in it. And I need to see, is there anybody here tonight who's in a low place that says, God, I understand you can't take me out of it, but can you do me a favor? Give me a little more of your presence. Give me a little more of your joy. And then Paul said, I got called up into the third heaven. Paul says, I got called up to the third heaven. I saw some stuff I can't talk about. I will show some stuff I can't tell you about. And because just so God could keep me lowly and humble, he said, a thorn was given to me in the flesh. He said, I prayed and asked God thrice, which wasn't literally a three times, but I prayed over and over, God, please take this thorn away from me. And God said, Paul, I can't take the thorn away from you, because this is the most you prayed to me in 20 years. If I take the thorn from you, I might stop hearing from you. So I'm not going to take the thorn, but I'll do something. I'll give you some medication to deal with it. I'm going to give you my grace, because my grace is sufficient. And I need to see, is there anybody here today who's mature enough in God who can wave your hand and say, the thorn didn't feel good. I didn't understand why they lied on me. I didn't understand why I got laid off. But if I can be honest, my lowest point is what made me reach the highest. And it was in my lowest point that I learned his grace could be enough. All right. I'm sorry for yelling. The angel comes. I'm done. The angel comes. The Bible says, he says, get up and eat. Shakes him, says, get up and eat. Bible says when Elijah looks, there is a cake baking on some coal and a jar of water. The Bible says that the cake, and you got to look at where the cake is. The Bible says he looks up and the cake and the water is by his head. Now, this is what's interesting, Coop. God didn't put the cake and water by his hand because he didn't want to change his work. He didn't put the cake by his knees or by his heel because he didn't want to change his walk. But he said, I put the cake and water by his head because his work wasn't what was holding him back. His walk with me wasn't what was holding him back. But I put it by his head because I wanted to change his wandering. And we talked last night that honestly, some of the sickest times in our life wasn't when our blood pressure was high. It wasn't when our sugar was 200. It wasn't when everything and physically was breaking down. But some of us would be a lot further in life if we could just get our wandering under subjection. And so what God is saying to him metaphorically, that out of all the great stuff your walk has done, out of all the great stuff your hands have done, you built an altar and killed a bull and slew 450 prophets. That season is gone. For you to be all I need you to be in this next season, I'm going to need you to be in the right frame of mind. And can I tell somebody that that's what the sleepless nights are all about? That's what the doubt is all about? That's why Satan always tries to invade your dreams and give you sleep paralysis? It's because he know he can't fool with you when you're upright. He can't fool with you when you're on your feet feeling good. So let me attack his or her mind. But I speak over the mind, over every child, over every youth, every other young adult, over every mother, every father, and I say, Satan, and loose your hole. And I say, Holy Ghost, feed the minds of every man in this room.

0: and woman in this room and just don't help us work better, just don't help us walk better, but I pray that you fix our wandering tonight. And I rebuke insomnia, I rebuke depression, I come against anxiety in the name of Jesus.
1: Yes, sir. And this is what he does. The Bible says he ate a good meal and got the itis. And the Bible says he went to sleep again. Didn't take him from under the tree. Didn't change the fact that Jezebel was still after him. But he sent aid to his mind, and he let him go to sleep again. This is a word for five people. God is getting ready to let you sleep again. All right, what does that mean? Won't so much change what's going on around you, but he's going to give you so much peace that he's going to let you sleep through the noise. I posted not long ago that for a lot of us, it's not that we're stormproof, but God has just let us be masters at dancing in the rain. He goes to sleep again, and I'm done. He goes to sleep again. The angel wakes him up again and said, "Elijah, wake up." He says, because the trip and the journey that's in front of you is too great for you. You need some strength. And you need some nourishment. You can do what you did in chapter 18 with no water, but not this. You're going to need strength for this. This season is different. The new levels, new devils. 30-minute devotional won't do it in this season. You're going to have to give me an hour. It's going to require a little more. So the Bible says, gives them more cake, more water. And it says, because you're going to need it for your journey to Horeb, or to Mount Sinai. And the Bible says that this one meal kept him and strengthened him for 40 days. That he went on a journey and had strength for 40 whole days off of one moment with God. Now here's the problem with us, is that when we get to our lowest point, we try to put human bandages over wounds that require heavenly stitches. So you feel good for 40 minutes. Yeah, that concoction, those shots, those pills, it'll help you sleep, but it won't give you no rest. So what God is saying is, for the journey, how much longer are you going to reach for other things and other people to help you get to where you're going? It'll get you through for some hours, but it won't keep you for the journey. Won't you let me feed you? Why don't you get the supplication and everything you need for life from me? Because it's proven by the text that what God gives is sustainable. So I don't know what your Jezebel is tonight, or what has you on the run. I don't know what has you intimidated. Have on a good face for work and for church and for everywhere else, but internally you're running for your life. Saved but running. Been baptized, know the Bible backwards and forward, but we're running. Running from what? What does that mean? We're in fear. We serve the God of all peace and all grace, but we live in fear. Dancing, but we're running. Singing, preaching, serving, coming to Bible study week after week, but we're on the run. Some of us have gotten to the point where you ain't even really talked to nobody about it, but just internally you've thought, God, this is, I've had it. I can't take no more. I don't want to be here anymore. Maybe that was you. Maybe you came here with that feeling, but you say, you know what, after hearing this word, the paradigm of that statement has changed. It's not that I don't want to be here anymore, but I don't want to be in this place anymore. This place of fear, this place of running, this place of letting one Jezebel make me forget the 450 God's allowed me to defeat. I can't spend another day here. I'm tired of being up under this tree. God, I need you to feed my mind tonight.
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I will fear no evil, for thou art with me, your rod and your staff comforts me. We have a great shepherd that promised to never leave us, neither forsake us. He will always be on your side. It doesn't matter your challenge. It doesn't matter your situation. 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Hang in there, my brother. Hang in there, my sister. God is on your side.

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1: Many kids today are not getting enough sleep. For that fact, neither are their parents, honey. Sometimes the lack of sleep can be evidenced by kids having difficulty focusing on assignments in class or acting out. Make sure your kids are getting enough sleep at night. They need at least 8 to 9 hours to allow their young bodies to develop properly. Adequate sleep is vital for maturing children. It affects their growth, learning, and future performance. 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Be sure to communicate to them why you are setting a sleep curfew and, more importantly, determine to stick with it. I'm Ebony Funderburk, your Glamazon Mom. 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
5: Hello?
3: Hey, I got some stuff I need to talk to you about. Lately, Pastor, I've been having all these crazy kind of dreams. It's hard to sleep, I can't eat. It's scary, you know?
5: I know what you mean.
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Musical Soul Food Gospel is now on Alexa. It's easy. Just say, Alexa, play Musical Soul Food. From classic gospel hits to today's inspiring voices, you'll hear music that uplifts, encourages, and inspires anytime, right in your own home. 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
1: This is Ed Gray. Victor Hugo once said, "There's one thing stronger than all the armies in the world, and that is an idea whose time has come." Ray Kroc, who built McDonald's restaurants into a worldwide empire, was in his 50s and selling milkshake machines for a living when he visited the original McDonald's drive-in restaurant in Riverside, California. He drove up early one morning before the place opened and saw customers forming a line outside. He also saw an idea whose time had come, and nothing could stop him from turning that idea into reality. At any one given time, God gives at least 12 people the same idea. Some people just don't believe in their visions. Others will just be afraid. But the one who believes and has the courage to act inherits the wealth of the universe. I'm Ed Gray. Elevate your thoughts and rise.
2: Hallelujah. Is there anybody here that needs a blessing from God? The blessing that God gives, no man can take from you. Glory to God. Come on, choir, say, bless me.
3: Bless me, Lord, bless me.
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where I would go. There's a song that we sing in our church in New York, Perfecting Faith Church. 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
14: Hey now, this is Cedric the Entertainer. 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My dad has type 2 diabetes. What I didn't know was that diabetes led to nerve damage and burning pain in his feet and hands that causes him great discomfort. 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Maybe they were trying to manage it alone. 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Have a real conversation with your doctor and take a step towards some pain relief. 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
4: Hey, man, what's going on with you? Where you calling from?
5: I'm calling from Charlotte, Texas.
4: Okay, what can I do for you tonight, my brother?
5: I just want to, you know, send an apology out to my wife, Evelyn. I just want to let her know that I was sorry for everything that went on, you know, that she always treated me well, and I really did appreciate that, you know what I'm saying?
4: Well, you can't tell me half the story. You got to tell me the whole story, what went on, so I can know. Bring me up to date.
5: No, I was cheating, so, it was all my fault, so, I mean.
4: She caught you out there.
5: Yeah, she got me out there. Yeah, she caught me.
4: Did she catch you cheating in the club, at the crib, at your crib, at the other woman's crib? What's up?
5: No, I was, like, on the internet cheating, you know what I'm saying?
4: Oh, you were cheating
5: and
4: on the internet.
5: And people were calling me, and I was going out, you know, on the weekends and wasn't coming home. And
4: oh, so she caught you cheating on the internet. A young lady that you met on the internet is the young lady you started going out with?
5: Well, both.
4: Okay, all right. Well, you know, the internet will get you in trouble, bro.
5: Well, yeah, I know.
4: She don't want to have anything to do with you, or what's going on with it?
5: I think we made a choice that we should just go on and port, but I just want to let her know that, you know, she treated me very well, but, you know, I'm just sorry for everything that happened, you know what I'm saying?
4: Well, do you still want her, or if you could change the circumstance with you, or, I mean, what's going on with that? Are you through with it as well, or you realize there's nothing you can do about it?
5: There's really nothing I can do about it, because this is like the second time, so it's not going to be a third time, so I just, yeah.
4: So you didn't learn from your mistake the first time?
5: No, I actually did not.
4: Okay, my brother, well, I wish in the future, man, well, you learn from this situation, hopefully, so next time, in your next situation, you know better, I guess.
5: Oh, I really appreciate it, thank you.
4: All right, my brother, take care of yourself, have a good one, man, and maybe I can make your night better by playing this music. It might hurt you more than it'll help you, but let me see what I can do for you, man.
5: Well, thank you.
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2: You're in the Sweat Hotel and you're speaking to Keith. Who am I speaking to?
3: Hi, this is Elise. How are you?
2: I'm good. What's going on with you, baby?
3: I have a question. I've been single for a couple of years. Now, recently, I've met these guys, maybe over 15 years, both these guys that I've met. Now, they're trying to get with me, but each guy has a quality that I like, so it's very hard for me to make a decision. One is more attentive towards me. One is loving and just use those two to support the both individual.
2: You said one is more attentive, so the one that's more
3: attentive to me. I don't know if he's pretending because they both know about each other. One tried to jump the gun by proposing to me, which pissed me off. I told him I can buy my own diamond ring, so that was a negative for him there.
2: Well, if you already got turned off by one, you know which one you should be with then. The one that's more attentive to you, you said you kind of really like that. So basically, you already know the answer. I mean, you already said one kind of turned you off by trying to buy your ring because he tried to jump the gun.
3: The other one doesn't stick out to me. So that's why I'm single for a couple of years, because a good man is very hard to find. A good one is very hard to find.
2: I don't think you're ready because you're questioning both of the men. And you say one is very attentive, and that still is not making you jump on them like that. And then you're saying the other one jumped a gun by proposing to you. So I don't think you're really ready. I think you're ready, but you're not ready, baby girl.
3: I think I'm not ready myself, too. Thank you. I love you.
2: Thank you, baby. Love you, too, baby. Bye-bye.
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20: I'm Ed Harrell, author of The Kindness Revolution. I had an opportunity this week to visit the classroom of one of my grandkids. 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And I could only guess how much of the teacher's own money was reflected in some of the displays in the classroom. I've got a little suggestion for you this week. Take a moment to visit a classroom somewhere. 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And while you're there, make it a point to say thank you to as many of the faculty and staff that are supporting the futures of these kids. To learn more, check us out at thekindnessrevolution.net.

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14: 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You probably know one of the 29 million Americans living with diabetes. I do. My dad has type 2 diabetes. What I didn't know was that diabetes led to nerve damage and burning pain in his feet and hands that causes him great discomfort. A condition called painful diabetic peripheral neuropathy, or diabetic nerve pain.

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3: Hey, this is Keith. 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
4: Hi, this is Keisha calling.
3: Hey, Keisha, how you doing tonight? What's going on with
4: I'm
3: you,
4: I'm doing well. How are you?
3: I can't complain.
4: I was just wondering. I will be at the concert, and I was just wondering, how can I get a backstage pass so I can meet you?
3: I don't know how you can get a backstage pass. A lot of people have been calling me, asking me that question. So,
4: oh, really? Oh, well, I was at the concert when you were there with Charlie Wilson.
3: Okay, thank you. So, thank you for coming to that. How did you enjoy it?
4: It was nice. It was nice, and my sister-in-law is actually Charlie's niece, so we got to go meet him. And I was looking for you, but you were already gone.
3: Thank you so much for checking it. Bye-bye.
4: Bye-bye.
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Welcome inside Love and R&B. I'm your host, KG Smooth. How you doing? How you feeling? Hit me up on those love lines at 844-2588-R&B. Let me know what you did this weekend. How was the weekend for you? Hey, we're about to vibe out. This is Love and R&B.

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0: 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I'm your host, KG Smooth. I want to remind you that happiness is a choice. Happiness is a byproduct of appreciation, gratitude, and contentment. It is based on how you view your life, not how your life is. Let that sink in. Happiness is based on how you view your life, not how your life is. Let's marinate that on for a little bit. I got some more music coming up for you. Stay right here. This is Love & R&B.
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0: But I want to hear your love stories. 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
9: 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That's 503-284-0854.
10: Hey now, this is Cedric the Entertainer. 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
11: 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My little brother had these piercing blue eyes like the ocean. 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
12: My name is Darren Waller. 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I had an accidental opioid overdose.
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12: 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My family didn't even know. 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

0: Man, these songs, they have been through it with us. Love, loss, makeups, breakups, late night drives, cries, all the things. That's why they feel like home when they hit. You stay right with me. We got more coming up for you. This hour is going to take you back. This is Love and R&B.
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0: You're inside Love and R&B. I'm your host, KG Smooth. You know when a record makes you stop scrolling, put your phone down, that ain't random. You know, your soul just recognizes this music, and it needs to absorb it and enjoy it and hear every instrument, every note, all the harmonies, the fullness of the harmonies, all the things that music does. Don't you move. We're going to create some more of those moments tonight inside Love and R&B.
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9: 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We have a lot of buttons we have the opportunity to push all day, every day. 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
10: 3 years ago, my mom, my sweetheart, who had type 2 diabetes, died of heart disease. We didn't know that if you have diabetes, you are 2 to 4 times more likely to develop cardiovascular disease. 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

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I'm your host, KG Smooth. Don't you move. Tonight, we're going to get deeper into the music and the next hour, Wine Time with KG, going through your voice messages and going to play some of those back. So it's kind of like a

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1: This is love.

Welcome inside Love and R&B. I'm KG Smooth. This is Wine Time After the Fact on this Sunday. And so I've got some of your voice messages from past wine times. And you all just calling me up just saying random stuff. It's hilarious and entertaining. Wine Time After the Fact this hour. Your voice messages coming up. This is Love and R&B.

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Boy.

0: You're inside Love and R&B. It's wine time after the fact at 844-258-8RNB. Playing back your voice messages, here's a gentleman, Barry, that's chiming in on the Galentine's situation.
1: Hey, KG. What's up, man? It's Barry and Raleigh. This whole Galentine's thing, man, it's crazy that women have this another holiday, Galentine's. For Valentine's Day, it's a real thing. It's not real. But then you got Galentine's Day, which is from a TV show. It's from a TV show. It's not even a thing. And yet they created it, made it something, and people are supposed to respond to, oh, it's a time to hang out with my girlfriends. You can do that any day. Why I gotta be Galentine's Day? Galentine's Day. At the Galentine's? What the Galentine's? The last time you called your woman a gal.
0: Oh man, y'all are hilarious. I love the loving R&B lovers. 844-258-8RNB. It's wine time after the fact inside Love and R&B.
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13: See, man, I ain't tripping off none of my homeboys. 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

0: 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I'm your host, KG Smooth. It's wine time after the fact at 844-2588-RNB. Going through your voicemail messages. So let's hit them up. Let's see what y'all had to say. Loving R&B.
1: Hi, I'm calling from Los Angeles, California. I'm trying to win some tickets. Chris Brown. Okay. Thank you.
0: Oh, wow. First of all, you listening all the way from Los Angeles, California, like, thank you. You must be listening on the app or the smart speaker. So thank you for listening. And two, I don't have any Chris Brown Usher tickets. Yeah, no R&B tour tickets over here. Not to say that, you know, something can't shake, but I ain't got none for you, baby. But thank you for calling. Loving R&B.
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20: Don't talk, just listen. First of all, I have to be honest with you, baby. I lied when I told you I never wanted to see you again.

0: 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It's Wine Time After the Fact at 844-2588-R&B. Playing back your voicemail messages when we talked about, is DMing or liking people's photos while you're in a relationship acceptable?
1: Hey, DJ, this is DJ AC. I'm calling out of Houston, Texas. Hey, man, I'm going to keep it real with you. No, it's not okay. You know, people these days, man, they make excuses for everything. If you're in a relationship, why are you liking someone else's picture? That's giving a person an invite to say, oh, I can holler back at her. She responded to me. She liked my pictures or he liked my picture. I'm going to tell you, bro, if you love your mate, no, it's not okay at all. Let's keep it respected, because she wouldn't like if you did and he wouldn't like if the lady did it. So let's just keep it real. Thank you.
0: Well, thank you for calling at 844-2588-R&B. You stay with me. Next hour, we're going to be sharing your love story. This is Love and R&B.
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3: Hey now, this is Cedric the Entertainer. 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My dad has type 2 diabetes. 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

one and only Bishop Joseph Walker coming up next, man. Happy Monday. Boy, we at the top of the hill. We going to glide all the way down to Friday. If the Lord let us see it, if the Lord say the same, as my grandma used to say. All right, y'all, here's every praise. Let's go.

0: Amen. Hey, look, we are the one and only Bishop Joseph Walker, the senior pastor of Mount Zion Missionary Baptist Church, Nashville, Tennessee, and the presiding bishop of Full Gospel. Bishop Walker, good morning.
1: Good morning, Ricky, and good morning to everybody. Man, every praise belongs to God. I want to remind somebody today that praise is not just music, y'all. We sing. Praise is a response to the goodness of God. Psalm 103 and 2 says, "Bless the Lord, O my soul, and forget not all his benefits." That means sometimes you got to stop complaining long enough and remember what God has already done. You know, praise is about your perspective, because the enemy always wants you to focus on what's missing, what's broken, and what hasn't happened yet. But praise changes your perspective. When you start counting your blessings instead of your burdens, you realize that you are carrying a blessing the whole time. You woke up this morning, you survived last season, and you still have purpose. That alone is a reason to praise him. But another thing I want to tell you, that praise silences your complaining, because you cannot complain and celebrate at the same time. Complaining drains your spirit. A lot of people go around, Rick, and they just complain about this and complain about this. Stop adding up your problems. Start counting your blessing. Have you ever noticed on your phone, and sometime it'll show you memories, a notification with old pictures and videos from years ago? You may have forgotten about that moment, but suddenly, all of a sudden, that memory pops up and reminds you of what and how far you've come. Let me tell you something. That's what praise does, man. Praise becomes a daily reminder of what God has already done. And sometimes you got to scroll back over your life and realize, if God brought you out, God healed you, God made a way, man, start thanking God for what he's already done, because if he did it before, he can do it again. You got so much to give him glory for. So today, let's make up our mind. No more complaining. Let's start giving God glory for the things he has already done. Every praise belongs to our God.
0: Hey, Bishop, I be getting text messages about you delivering that word. They call you the great orator.
1: Oh, man, stop it.
0: Hey, shout out to Pastor Tellis this morning, man.
1: Detroit. Yeah.
0: Yes, sir, man. Hey, Bishop, love you so much, man, and I appreciate you. Let everybody know how you could be reached.
1: Hey, love you, man. I appreciate you so much. Hey, check us out on YouTube, Mount Zion Nashville. That's Mount Zion Nashville. Check me out. Follow me on Instagram at Joseph Walker, the number 3, Joseph Walker, number 3. Let me know you were listening to the Ricky Smiley Morning Show.
0: Hey, Bishop, I'm about to drop this E. Dewey Smith, pass me not, oh gentle Savior, right here. Check this out.
1: Let's go. That's my friend. Let's go.
0: Yeah!

gun school right there, y'all. All right, y'all, here we go. Let's give God some praise this morning, y'all. He is so worthy to be praised, y'all. So excited just to be alive. Come on. Oh, the First Church of Deliverance in Chicago. Y'all know I play this every week, though. Here we go.

0: kitchen every morning. Oh man, yes sir, he's been good, y'all. All right, y'all, we gotta go 14 minutes after the hour, y'all. I got your front page right here. Let's go.
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0: All right, y'all, let's get this party started. 14 minutes after the hour, I gotta snap out of there because I'll go to the bottom of the hour with him and I don't care because he's been that good. Alfredis, good morning.
2: Good morning, Ricky. It's Monday, May 18th. Here's what's going on in the news. President Trump is once again issuing threats on social media. Yesterday, Trump warned Tehran to get moving faster. There won't be anything left of them. That's a quote. He added that, quote, the clock is ticking as peace talks appear to be going nowhere. Meanwhile, Trump's influence is also being felt here at home. In Louisiana, GOP Senator Bill Cassidy, who dared defy Trump, finished third in Saturday's primary behind Trump-backed Congresswoman Julia Letlow and state treasurer John Fleming. But in Kentucky, Congressman Thomas Massie says Trump's attacks may actually help him ahead of Tuesday's primary.
3: I think that's going to help my fundraising at thomasmassie.com. Every time he tweets about me, it's good for, you know, some money coming in because people don't like that. They're putting all the brunt and the force on me. But you can tell that I'm ahead in the polls and they're desperate. That's why they're sending the Secretary of War to my district.
2: Remember, Massie made it clear that the DOJ had mishandled millions of files related to Epstein. Trump called Massie the worst and most unreliable Republican congressman in the history of our country and told voters to vote the bomb out. Another quote. In other news, an investigation is now underway after two military fighter jets collided during an air show in Idaho over the weekend. The show was in Mountain Home Air Force Base, about 50 miles outside Boise. Thankfully, all four Navy pilots were able to eject before impact. The base was locked down after the crash and officials responded on the scene. 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Now, here's a look at sports.
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5: Schroeder and Mitchell having a catch. Nine to shoot. Mitchell, the step back Jay. Money. Wow. Spider has been scintillating.
6: Yeah, man. How about them Donovan Mitchells? Not the Cleveland Cavaliers, but them Donovan Mitchells. Cleveland Cavaliers cruise past the Detroit Pistons to win game 7 in advance.
0: Man,
6: to
0: that's
6: the Eastern
0: crazy.
6: Conference Finals, Rick Dawg. Come on.
0: Oh, my God. My barber. And I feel so bad for comedian Sean Larkins and comedian Tony Roberts. I feel bad.
6: Man, it's bittersweet for me because y'all know I'm a Detroit Pistons fan, but I'm happy for the Cavaliers fans out there.
0: Man, let's go, Cleveland.
6: X factor for the land was Sam Merrill, who contributed 23 points in 25 minutes on the court. Nobody was expecting that. Cavs will play the New York Knicks next round. Game 1 of the Western Conference Finals is tonight. San Antonio Spurs and Oklahoma City Thunder. Y'all get the popcorn ready. This is going to be a series. Get used.
0: Sam Merrill got that big volleyball playing.
6: They got Wimby in the back, but I tell you what, okay,
0: swatting blocks.
6: OKC got SGA, who's the MVP this year. Back-to-back MVP. Yep. This is going to be a series. It's going to be one of them big rivalries over the next 5 to 10 years, man. So get ready. Buckle up your seats. I can't wait. That's going down game 1 tonight. That's my quick sports report. What you got coming up next, Brad?
7: Man, congratulations go out to Cheryl Underwood. And I'm going to tell you why I'm next in the hot spot on the Ricky Smiley Morning Show.
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1: 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Drop it like it's hot. Drop it like it's hot.
2: So hot
1: and
2: this hot.
3: You can catch me at the hot spot.
2: It's the
4: BRA 18. All right, it's the bottom of the show. It's the bottom of the hour time for the hot spot. What up, Brett?
5: What up, Ricky? Good morning, everybody. I'm your girl, Brett Tat-Tat, and this is the hot spot where we bring you music, movies, and more. So let's get off into it. Well, y'all, after the Kevin Hart role, Cheryl Underwood is now set to have her very own Netflix special. That's right. The streaming giant has confirmed that Cheryl Underwood will star in her own one-night-only event on the platform. Her comedy special will be executive produced by Kevin Hart and will air in 2027. Cheryl says, "I'm ready to go to work." She said, "That's all I want to do, work. Help people feed their families, spread joy and laughter, and make content. I thank Netflix and Kevin Hart and everybody who played a role in this."
4: Working out our relationship since Lunel stopped texting me back. Me and Cheryl been. Made love, but we clothes burned before.
5: Well, Lunel had to stop texting you back because she got Al now, right?
4: Yeah.
6: Oh. Yeah.
4: But Cheryl and I can confirm on this morning show that we have clothes burned.
5: Oh my gosh. You are so stupid. I can't wait to hear what she got to say. She also got an upcoming book, y'all, that she's releasing and more stand-up shows on the horizon. But everything will come in time. So congratulations go out to Cheryl Underwood. Meanwhile, Lauryn Hill is finally speaking out about one of the biggest questions fans have asked her for years. Why did she step away from the music industry after creating two of hip-hop and R&B's most legendary projects? Well, now, of course, fans still consider The Miseducation of Lauryn Hill and Fugees, the score, to be classics. The internet has theories about why Lauryn never released another major album, mentioning things like industry pressure, lawsuits, fame, perfectionism, family life, and just creative burnout. But Lauryn actually jumped into the comments herself, and she cleared some things up. She made it very clear that the assumptions being made about her were not true. She explained that people don't talk enough about the emotional drain that comes with trying to create meaningful art while maintaining integrity. She also said the industry often prioritizes money over creativity, and after that success, greed can degenerate the art. So that's absolutely true, because that is absolutely what happens. She also reflected on the criticism she got after the MTV Unplugged project, saying that it can be difficult for artists to stay socially and spiritually authentic in an industry that wants to control everything. So I'm a witness to that. She is absolutely right. You have to be careful in protecting your peace and understanding who you are and not letting people's criticism bring you down, because so much criticism can make you feel like you're not doing something right, because you kind of want to make people happy. You want people to love your work and what you're doing, and when they bring you down so bad, it can make you feel bad if you ain't got that coat of armor.
4: I just miss back in the day, you know, with when people liked you, they liked you. If they didn't, they didn't. You didn't know if they liked you or if they didn't, because you couldn't read no comments. Wasn't no social media. The people that liked you, they came out to see you. The only thing that you knew that you were liked.
5: Yeah,
4: and appreciated by the people that came out to see you.
5: Yeah,
4: but you didn't know nothing about the other stuff or whatever. True. Now everybody could insert themselves and criticize comment. Your work and your art and all the stuff. And now you're skeptical when you're writing and creating.
5: Because cancel culture is a real thing in this day and time. So, oh my goodness, it's horrible. But anyway, if you miss any part of the show, y'all, you can check out the Ricky Smiley Morning Show podcast wherever you get your podcasts. And you can hit me up on my social media at So Brat. Coming up next, oh Lord, we got Roxy with the joke of the day. That's right here, y'all, on the Ricky Smiley Morning Show.
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5: All right, y'all. Rick Smalley Morning Show. Ladies and gentlemen, it is about that time for Rock T's joke of the day. I rock.
4: So a son went up to his dad and said, "Dad, can you make me a sandwich?" Dad said, "Sure, son." And he holds a slice of bread on each side of his head and said, "There you go. You're a sandwich."
6: Nope.
7: Man, I'm trying to get there.
4: Come on, Rick.
7: I'm trying to get there.
5: Yeah, make me a sandwich.
4: Yes, sir.
7: Yeah.
5: It's like...
4: Right.
5: It's kind of like a roll your eyes at me and I take my eyeballs out and literally roll them at you.
4: Yes, sir.
5: Kind of joke.
4: Come on, dog.
7: But did he put the bread on him or he just held it up?
4: He just held it up. And said,
7: You're a sandwich.
5: Make me a sandwich. Make me turn me into a sandwich, basically.
4: Break that thing down, dog.
5: Yeah.
7: That makes you laugh on the inside. It makes you chuckle.
4: Yeah.
7: On the inside.
5: The problem is you have to break it down in order for somebody to understand what it is to still be not funny. And
4: come
5: man,
4: on,
5: the way that thing got Brett over there moaning.
4: Come on, Brett.
5: No.
7: Brett sounds like she in pain.
5: You going through labor again, Brett?
4: Oh, man.
5: Brett, it was that bad. Gary, what you got coming up?
8: Coming up next, y'all, I'm going to expand your vocabulary with my word.
7: With my

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5: 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Eagles!
6: It's time for Gary's Word of the Week.
7: And you know this, man.
8: Hey, shout out to Big Bing, man. That's the best intro of all time. But when black people misspell words, they do it with enthusiasm. Boy, that damn Mama D and the mayor of Philadelphia spelling them damn words wipes me out every damn time. And it's time to expand your vocabulary with the word of the week. And Gary, do not embarrass us, please. Please. And what word will you be expanding our vocabulary with this week?
9: Well, Ricky, this week's word is a fabulous word, and I've seen it before, and it's going to be easy to pronounce. So govern yourselves accordingly. This week's word is gargantuan.
10: Yep. Sound like you missed a syllable there, sir.
8: Oh,
9: gargantuan.
10: No, sir.
8: Nope. Maybe you should just make some more videos with you with different clothes on with Stephanie Mills music, like you've been doing.
10: Look at the breakdown of the word.
9: It's pronounced gargantuan.
10: Yeah, now you're in the neighborhood.
9: Close.
10: There you go. Come on.
9: How in the hell you get gargantuan and it's gargantuan? Gargantuan.
10: Because your last pronounce. Yeah.
11: You're in the neighborhood.
8: Go ahead. Yes, ain't tuan T-W-A-N.
9: No, tuan is T-W-T-U-A-N.
10: No, your pronunciation of the A is wrong. The last A, your emphasis is wrong on that. That's why it doesn't sound right.
8: And what does some people don't know what emphasis means.
10: Emphasis means A or ah, you know? Right. Whether you say a hard A or a soft A, I think. So it should say gargantuan. Gargantuan.
9: What?
10: Gargantuan. It's chew and, not chew on.
8: And.
10: Yeah, it's chew and instead of chew on.
9: Gargantuan.
10: Yeah, like think about chewing on something.
9: Yeah, but that's not how it's spelled.
10: Yeah, that's it. That is how it's spelled.
9: Gargantuan.
12: Other way.
9: Gargantuan.
12: There you go.
9: Nobody said no gargantuan. I've never heard that.
10: The dictionary says it.
8: world. Somebody trying to help you. Trying to be nice and help you. And you want to sit up and argue with them trying to help you.
11: I've only heard gargantuan. I'm with Gary on this one. I've only heard gargantuan.
13: I thought it was that too.
10: No,
13: I'd
10: it's
13: probably
10: gargantuan.
13: I'd probably say
11: gargantuan.
10: Yeah, it's gargantuan.
8: Gargantuan. Oh.
13: Gargantuan.
10: Yeah.
8: Yeah. Well, I always knew that, Gary.
9: Okay.
8: Y'all know I did.
11: I know you did.
9: So the definition is, they say, something that's tremendous in size, volume, or degree. And I'm an example in a sentence.
8: Okay.
9: Obnoxious post highlighting my drip of the day, display my gargantuan belief in my own attractiveness and sex appeal, despite the fact that it is absolutely unwarranted by reality. The hell is that?
10: You gotta just read it again, maybe.
9: Yeah,
8: read it faster.
9: Obnoxious post highlighting my drip of the day. Display my gargantuan belief in my own attractiveness and sex appeal, despite the fact that it is absolutely unwarranted by reality.
8: I mean, we don't want to see them videos with you with them damn clothes on from Nordstrom Rack. Morgan, it's not the morning show. Coming up.
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7: What up? This is Neo giving a shout out to Ricky Smiley and the Ricky Smiley Morning Show. Keep doing your thing, boy.
8: No, babe, I don't have no candy. I just got my dough open. But you know what? Who is your pastor? Do you have a church home? Mama them never let us go trick-or-treating. But see, it was one year that they was going to let us go. We was going to go to the trick-or-treat. And who was that that got abducted that year we was going to go trick-or-treating? Alexa, shuffle John P. Key. And Glodine going to come call me, ask me, what's your problem with Halloween? I told her, what is your problem with single men? Okay, so she put him on a costume, but she didn't put him on a coat. So he's going to have a lot of candy and pneumonia. This is terrible. This is terrible. Okay, before you take him trick-or-treating, you need to make him sit at that table and eat. Yeah, I made some chili. Give him a bowl of chili. Okay, so you don't want to bring him to the church for the Hallelujah Carnival. Okay, so you done spent all this money on a costume and a bucket, and then you got to have all these matching things to go with it. No, I don't have no problem with you taking them trick-or-treat. I'm just saying that's not how you all were raised. Okay, babe, I know you got their costumes on, but did you put lotion on their face and things? And deodorant? Because you know your middle child. Oh, your middle child, he gets musty. Make sure you put some deodorant on those babies.
9: You just talking about that?
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6: All right, it's my morning show. 6 minutes after the hour, Gary has the tea and the Kahlua of the day, Gary.
7: Good morning, Ricky. Good morning, America. Good morning to you. It's Monday, a beautiful, beautiful day in the neighborhood. And here's what's happening in celebrity news, y'all. This, oh my God, men, or some men, I'll just say, it's just ridiculous, Ricky. Y'all, they're saying, honey, just y'all, when you thought the NFL quarterback, honey, couldn't get any messier, it's been reported, y'all, that Dallas Cowboys star Dak Prescott said, hold my damn helmet, honey. They're saying, y'all, word on the street is that Dak Prescott was caught looking real cozy, real flirty, and real scandalous, honey, with a woman by the name of Caitlin Rance. Now, y'all, Google this tramp. Now, they say, who is Caitlin, honey? They say, baby, just, honey, she was one of the bridesmaids to his to-be wife, honey. They said this heifer was on a bridesmaids from his wedding to be with his ex-fiancée, baby, Miss Sarah Jane Ramos, honey. I'm like, this heifer here would be who? Now, they're saying, y'all, the two were spotted, honey, acting like a whole butt couple at the Pro Bull Riders World Finals, honey, in Fort Worth the other day. Now, eyewitnesses say, y'all, that they were holding hands and practically glued to each other all night before leaving a concert together. They're saying the betrayal is definitely loud. Now, they say, now, this is how it happened. They say back in March, the whole crew, y'all, including them, Miss Caitlin, honey, went on a joint bachelorette trip to the Bahamas. Now, that trip, y'all, was supposed to be a celebration before Dax and Miss Sarah Jane, honey, tied the knot in Italy. But instead, they're saying Sarah Jane allegedly, y'all, found out that Dax was using incognito social media profiles to slide into other women's DMs. Now, she packed her bags, they said, pulled the plug on the wedding and left him with two young daughters, Miss Margaret Jane and Miss Aurora Rain. That's their daughter's name. They say, now moving fast forward, honey, a few weeks
6: in
7: ago.
6: In his defense, though.
7: And he ain't got no damn defense.
6: Them bridesmaids do be looking good.
1: Not this one. I just looked her up.
7: Dax was out in the public, baby, holding hands with this one girl, honey, and was supposed to be wearing matching bridesmaids dresses at his wedding. Now, of course, they're saying when the media caught up with them, honey, having brunch the next morning, they tried to play it down. Caitlin actually, this is what this heifer did. She gave the phone, honey. She handed the phone directly to Dax, honey, when the reporters called for her comments, honey. Now, he said, oh, no, we're just friends. We're just college buddies from Mississippi State. And they said, right, honey. But that is a sin. How could a man do that?
1: Okay, I'm looking at her picture. Surely she's just a friend. She is the plainest woman I've ever
7: seen. That's what black men like with white women, plain ass women.
6: They got that fire.
7: I don't care how plain she damn is. She was with this man, and this man was that's his ex-wife to be.
6: The ones right there, them plain ass ones.
7: Oh my God. Oh, I feel so sorry for Sarah
6: Jane,
7: honey.
6: Ooh, ooh, ooh.
7: If y'all friend would run being male or female,
1: would
7: do that.
8: Oh, baby, you say he's just a friend.
7: Uh-huh.
8: Say she's just a friend.
9: That booty a little flat and she got knocked knees.
8: Oh, baby, you.
7: Yeah, right, honey. Oh, yeah.
1: Oh, gosh.
7: I feel so bad for Sarah Jane. Yo,
6: what Martin
7: friend.
6: Say, Brett? What Martin say, Brett?
8: Whoa.
10: Jerome.
6: Oh, my God. That wiped me out. Go ahead, man.
7: If I was Sarah Jane, baby, I'd fix that heifer up, honey. Oh, honey, she would see me, honey. She would definitely see me and hear from me, honey. But let's keep our parties lift up and press. Sarah Jane got them two babies for that man, and he gallivanting around with the friend.
6: That's gallivant.
7: Not good. Yes, honey, that's not
0: gallivant.
6: Call him little tramp.
7: Well, we used to call them strumpets. But anyway, moving on. In other celebrity news, y'all, Stephen A. Smith, y'all, he's making it very clear, honey, that his recent reunion with Skip Bayless is not the only comeback that he wants to see at ESPN. Now, they're saying days after Bayless returned to the First Take, Smith opened up about another former colleague he believes still belongs on the network. And that person is Shannon Sharp, honey. He said Mr. Sharp needs to come on back, honey. Now, speaking on the recent podcast, they said Mr. Smith admitted that he's already shared those feelings internally at ESPN. He said, quote, "I'm always going to want him back," Smith said. "The company knows I want him back." And Sharp exited ESPN in 2025 after sexual assault allegations surfaced against him. Now, they're saying that the former NFL star denied the claims, and a settlement, y'all, was eventually reached before reports later stated that the network had to cut ties with him. Okay, Rock T, does Stephen Smith got that kind of power to say who he
9: sure
7: wants?
9: Does. He sure does.
7: Well, if he does, why he got it back in?
9: Things take time, but I agree, man. You know, things happen in people's life. Okay, now it's time to let's go ahead and get the family back together. I think Shannon Sharp should be back on ESPN as well.
7: If he brings Shannon
6: Sharp. Shut your Joel Osteen sound.
7: Thank you. Absolutely. Bring her back. What's up? For another damn white woman to sue?
9: Hey, everybody, hey. It ain't had nothing to do with ESPN. Woman.
7: It has something to do with him. His characters got him off the damn
2: show. Bring him back.
7: Uh-huh.
9: What it got to do with him talking about sports?
7: Well, it got a lot to do when he talked about sports. That white woman heard she got her damn money because he was talking about sports.
9: Again, ain't got nothing to do with the show. It ain't got nothing to do with the show. The show is still.
7: But guess what? He's at his damn house. He's not on ESPN. So it had a lot to do with
9: he need to be back on ESPN.
7: ESPN cut him off, and that's the way it is.
9: I don't care if 10 white women sued him. He need to be back on ESPN anyway, talking about sports.
2: But we understand why they had to cut him off. But now time has passed. Bring him back. Let's go.
7: So is he going? No longer have that picture for white women anymore.
2: Be Joe. No, I got to be Joe.
7: Because everything is, oh Lord, it's holy, and you're going to be prosperous, and you're going to do this.
2: That's
7: and
2: right.
7: The Lord is going to take care
2: bring
7: of you.
2: Bring
6: y'all, send y'all tithes and offering the right to you.
7: Yes.
6: You're going to get your Jimmy Swaggart.
7: Okay.
0: Not Jimmy Swaggart.
2: Yeah, he went to Jimmy on that.
7: That's right. And don't forget Oral Roberts, too. Then put Oral Roberts.
6: That's what we're going to call him. We're going to call him Oral Roberts.
7: Oral Roberts.
0: Jimmy Swaggart. Oh, my God.
7: Now that that's said it, did y'all know what time it is?
10: Sha-la-la.
7: Yes.
10: Sha-la-la-la-la,
7: Rocky.
6: Send my coffee out.
7: Because he ain't coming back. The Kalua today, that's one of my favorite Kalua. My Kalua today is Fandango. On the high end, you say Fandango, and on the low end, you say beautiful, vivid pink. That's your Kalua today.
9: Let's go, Shannon.
6: Y'all, give it up for Gary with the team. All they got to do is wake up, y'all. Get up and down. The phone house wide open, 8669 Ricky, 8669 RICKEY. 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

0: 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Let's go to the phones. Good morning. Yeah.
1: Good morning.
0: Good morning. You like that song?
1: It touched my spirit, Mr. Smiley.
0: Glad you enjoyed that. Yeah, yeah. Thank you for calling. Yeah, the song is
1: so
0: touching
1: much to me.
0: Oh, yeah. Yeah, thank you so much.
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0: right, this is Vince Ridley from Petersburg, Virginia. I want to wake up my son, Micah Flowers, who is graduating from Thomasville.
1: Congratulations.
0: High School. Congratulations, Micah. Hey. Love you, brother. Hey. Wake up, wake up, wake up.
2: All right, this is Mike from the Queen City. I want to tell my sunshine, my crew at Downtown, and everybody I love, wake up, all the way up.
3: Cleveland! It's Tracy Dickie George waking up all the fans.

0: this morning.
1: Man, good to be with you, brother. And super excited, man. This is Mental Health Awareness Month, I think, as we talked about, and this is Men Thrive Monday. I think we need to have a serious conversation, Rick, about who we are deciding to listen to. Not just online, but in life in general. Because one of the biggest threats to our peace, our healing, our relationships, and our honesty, and honestly, our mental health right now, is bad guidance from people who sound good. Let me say that again. Bad guidance from people who sound good. Now, I'm not talking about one specific person today, y'all. This isn't about piling on anybody. What I'm talking about is the culture we've created where branding has become more important than wisdom and swag more important than substance. And social media has made a whole lot of people mistake visibility for credibility. See, just because somebody's got followers doesn't mean they have foundation. And just because somebody speaks confidently doesn't mean that they're speaking correctly. And because somebody went viral doesn't mean they should be leading people through trauma, relationships, grief, healing, or life decisions. In fact, I am in love with what I just saw them do in China. Y'all, in China, they passed regulations cracking down on influencers pretending to be experts in areas like mental health, finance, education, and medicine, unless they can prove they actually have the credentials and experience to back it up. Now, that doesn't just say degrees are everything. Some of the wisest people I have ever known didn't have letters behind their name. But we've got to start asking better questions. Who trained you? Who have you actually helped? What's your track record? What accountability exists if your advice harms people? Because mental health is too serious for performance. People are making life-changing decisions based on clips, ending marriages off 60-second reels, diagnosing themselves from TikTok, cutting off family because somebody with a ring light told them to, replacing therapy with catchphrases and replacing wisdom with aesthetics. Let me say something really clear here. Experience matters. And even more than that, what happened, Rick, to honoring ancestral wisdom? Like the wisdom we got from elders. Some of the best advice I've ever gotten didn't come from somebody with a million followers. It came from people who have survived something, built something, lost something, rebuilt themselves, loved people well, failed, learned, healed. My grandmother didn't have a podcast. My uncles didn't have brand index. Right. The old heads on the porch were content creators, but a whole lot of them weren't content creators, but a whole lot of them had wisdom that kept people alive. And that doesn't mean reject professionals. Absolutely not. Therapy in particular matters. Licensed experts matter. Medical experts matter. But wisdom usually lives where knowledge and lived experience meet. So during this Mental Health Awareness Month, I just want us to slow down before we surrender our minds, our hearts, and our healing to people who are better at marketing than they are at helping. Find people with integrity. Find people with accountability. Find people whose lives actually reflect the advice they give. And finally, before I go, finally, how about them Cavs? That's all I got to say. They punched the Detroit Pistons in the mouth. And everybody in New York already talking reckless. Relax. The Cavs are coming, and we bringing it.
0: Hey, Jeff, you know what?
1: Yes, sir.
0: How about these nuts?
1: Get them out your mouth.
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0: 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This right here is my
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0: Instagram at JAH Lion. So,
1: as y'all heard, the women be up in Jamaican Lounge.
0: Yo, they be waiting for you, they be asking for you at the door.
1: Yes, sir. Hey, don't come talking to me, but you got on some kitten heels.
0: Yes, sir.
1: Hey, man, we appreciate you, Jay. AH Lion Sound. Blatz on it, what's up?
2: My son is signing right now. AH Lion, don't you go nowhere. I know my folks sent you the notification, but don't you go nowhere.
3: Yeah, you must be out your mind, baby.
2: Hey, AH Lion, boy. Hey, Rick, listen here. I told them folks on Friday I got a big announcement on Monday, and my folk came through from it, but this Black Tony kind of like a law firm. We taking it to another level, shouty, because guess what? I just got the confirmation right now that we doing a real big thing, and Jalan got it. You got it? You on now?
3: You must be out of your mind, B. This is not. Yo, Ricky, I got an email saying, we got the Black Tony kind of like a law firm grand opening celebration party. This what the email said. Friday, May 24th, Mercedes-Benz Stadium, Atlanta, hosted by Jalion, Black Tony, the Brat, Martin
1: God.
3: Lawrence, and Ricky. Yo, Tony up to one of them scam again, yo. Listen to the lineup. Solange Knowles, Usher, Bruce Springsteen, Tevin Campbell, Lunel, Bruno Mars, Jimmy Kimmel, Lil Romeo, Kodak Black, Yo Ciara and Russell Wilson, Billy Joel, Future, Gladys Knight, Babyface, Kelly Clarkson, Run DMC, Ruben Studdard, Steph Curry, what? Herb Alpert, Lil Baby, Tiger Woods, Jay Leno, The Game, Yo, Stacy Ladisaw, I don't even know how to pronounce that one, David and Tamala Mann, David Banner, Angela Wimbush, Jessica Simpson, Black China, Howard Hewlett, yo, and yo, Maroon 5, and Pete, yo, Black Tony crazy, B.
4: Really? Out of his mind. Five.
1: Oh, man. How you gonna put Howard Hewlett and Angela Wimbush on there?
4: That list is just so random.
3: Another scummy.
1: Ain't nobody called me and told me nothing.
2: They're gonna send you the little, all you gotta do is sign up on the little agreement. You're gonna be there. We're gonna give you a little, you know, we're gonna give you a little period fee or something. We got $125 for everybody that's gonna agree up here. And y'all just need to come and do your thing, shout it. It's the Black Tony, kind of like a law firm, just in case you ain't know.
1: Hey, who all gonna be on the show? Y'all lying.
3: And this man got Solange Knowles, Usher, Bruce Springsteen, Tevin Campbell, Lunel, Bruno Mars, Jimmy Kimmel, Lil Romeo, Kodak Black, Yo Ciara, and Russell Wilson, Future, Gladys Knight, Reverend Clay Evans Choir, Yo Babyface, Run DMC, Kelly Clarkson, Ruben Studdard, Steph Curry, Yo Lil Baby, Tiger Woods, Jay Leno, The Game, Stacy Ladiswah, PB Bryson, David and Tamala Mann, David Banner, Black China, Yo Pete, Yo it's too much. Yo,
1: David and Tamala Mann and David Banner back to back. Is Black Tony, is that the order of the show?
2: Shawty, we gonna figure that out when we get there, Shawty. 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
5: 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You just invited them.
2: 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So if you pay your money to get there, that don't mean you gonna see them,
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1: 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We are Silk Sonic.
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6: All right, y'all. 6 minutes, 6 minutes after the hour. Gary has the tea and the Kahlua of the day. Gary.
7: Good morning, Ricky. Good morning, America. Good morning to you. It's Monday. A beautiful, beautiful day in the neighborhood. And here's what's happening in celebrity news, y'all. Pam Grier is speaking out. Ricky, you remember Pam Grier? She played Foxy Brown.
6: Oh, yeah.
7: Those black. Oh, I loved you to love me some Pam Grier, baby, a.k.a. Foxy Brown. Well, she's speaking out to the ladies and maybe some men. Now, they're saying, y'all, that Pam Grier said, y'all, that her sex life, honey, is still going strong at the age of 76. Now, the Foxy Brown star shared her postmenopausal secrets on the Julia Louis Dreyfus podcast, Wiser Than Me. And she spoke out, Ricky. She said, yes, honey, I do feel young. She said, because, honey, when you're young, you have 3, 4, or 5 orgasms in an hour, she explained. She said, but, honey, when you get my age, you have 1 orgasm and it lasts for 3 days.
6: Not an orgasm.
8: Three days.
9: Oh, Lord. I don't know if that's what that is.
10: Right.
9: She might be having something else.
11: She might need to get that checked out, Alfredo.
9: I mean, something.
6: Three days.
9: I don't even know if that's real. 3 days.
7: That's what she said, honey. And she knows, honey. She expressed it, honey. She said, honey, Julia said, girl, what you talking about? She said, honey, like, what are you doing down there to get a 3-day orgasm? The plan replied, you
6: sitting
7: don't have
6: on top
7: to
6: of that spin cycle on that old school washing machine.
7: She said, honey, Pam said, honey, you don't have to do anything, honey. But when it happens, she said, I just want to tell you, you are just to be prepared. She said, it's going to be 3 whole days, honey. And, I mean, she said, I think it's my age, she said. She said, if I could have had that when I was younger, she said, I would have had a better life and better boyfriends. Isn't that nice? And, you know, one of her boyfriends was allegedly Richard Pryor.
6: Yeah, well, they got Richard all kind of stuff for him now. Candyburger's got stuff. They got all kind of items for him now.
9: Yeah, well, yeah. I looked it up, and it looks like she's got something called PGAD. It's a disorder if that happened for 3 days. I'm just saying. It says someone should get medical help if unwanted, painful, lasts for hours, days.
12: It's factual,
9: blah, blah, blah.
12: Alfredo.
9: Okay. Just saying.
7: Oh, my God.
8: Come on, Alfredo. Yes, man. Wow, that's a good long, long time.
7: Yeah, my Lord.
8: So my Lord.
7: Congratulations. I wonder if men get those, too.
6: Nope.
11: Oh, definitely not. Not at all.
7: All right, moving on. Another, oh, my God, this is touching, y'all. Tiger Woods has returned, y'all, to his Florida mansion, honey, spending weeks receiving treatment abroad. And insiders say that his relationship, y'all, with Miss Vanessa Trump remains strong, honey, amid his ongoing recovery. Now, they're saying, y'all, the golf legend reportedly arrived back at his Jupiter, Florida mansion on May the 13th, following a 6-week stay focused on treatment after his recent rollover crash and DUI case. Now, they said, quote, Tiger took his trip seriously and is all about continuing his recovery and putting this chapter behind him, or so told People Magazine. Now, the insider added out that Woods, honey, has stayed positive and wants to move beyond the public scrutiny surrounding the incident. Sources also close to the couple also said, y'all, that Tiger and Trump stayed connected throughout his time away. They said Vanessa, honey, and Tiger are in love, still serious, and happy to see each other. And I'm like, child, come on, Tiger. Girl, I didn't know he was gone that long. He sure went by quick. Yeah, man. It went by quick, honey. And my thing is, honey, if you're turning over Range Rovers like he turned over Range Rovers, honey, first of all, I'm sure you probably have a deal with Range Rover to show you how you can turn one over and get out, honey, and then go to rehab. That's a good thing, honey. So congratulations goes to Tiger Woods, honey. We're excited about that, honey, that now he's back home and he wants to get things straight. But he did that before. So didn't they say once, twice?
8: Oh, Lord.
7: No, I don't
8: know.
7: You got
8: to give people a chance, Gary.
7: You're turning over cars and drunk driving and stuff like
0: that. It ain't drunk driving. It's medication. He was medicated. He's got a bad back, so he takes heavy medication for his bad back, his leg. He's got a whole bunch of...
7: Well, he needs to sue the doctor then.
8: But that stuff is easy to get addicted to sometimes when you be in pain, Gary, and you don't want to be in pain.
7: And you just turn over a Range Rover. Okay.
10: He's had four accidents since 2009.
7: Nah, so Roxy...
8: 2009? Yeah. I mean, that's a lot of accidents, but that's a long period of time.
7: Girl, no, that ain't Brad. That's too damn many damn accidents. He should be in jail. 17 years?
0: He should probably not drive when he's medicated.
8: They might not all have been his fault, y'all. Yeah. My goodness.
10: I didn't say any. I just said he had four accidents.
8: Well, at least he's back in therapy or rehab and trying to get it together again.
10: He did not say what the accidents were from.
6: Yeah, just give him a golf cart. Let him drive a golf cart.
7: Thank you. Let him drive a damn golf cart. Exactly, honey. Put a Range Rover logo.
8: Or just get a driver.
7: Right? Or get a driver.
9: So simple.
11: All the money. Worth like $3 billion.
7: For all the money he got, honey.
6: Big wheel, a green machine, something.
9: Not a green machine.
8: But then if you got a driver, you don't got no privacy. Somebody know what you're doing.
0: You pay him enough, you got privacy.
8: No, absolutely not. You can't trust nobody.
6: Yeah, they talk, especially the black ones.
8: They talk to their friends.
6: I said it.
8: You better get a boss.
6: Except him. A boss don't talk to you.
8: I know.
6: A boss gonna say good morning. You ask him a question, he ain't gonna say nothing. That's the most quiet, private, professional driver I have ever met. But every black driver, they got to tell you all the other celebrities that they pick up. And they say, you ain't got to worry about me saying that. Well, you just told me. And showed me a whole list of everybody that you just picked up.
8: I hate it, but it's true.
6: Too much. I said, all y'all black drivers talk too much. Then you want to call people on the phone and FaceTime folks.
8: Ooh.
6: So unprofessional. Oh, Brett, you know we talk about it all the time. Going on with that mess. But a boss, he has nothing to say. He don't care. He asks you how you doing, how you feeling. Nothing. But drive.
8: Get your bags to say thank you.
6: Sometimes you feel like you're about to die, but you're going to get there.
8: Oh, yeah, he going to get you there now.
6: Yeah, he going to get you there. In the rain, he going
8: to
6: get you there.
8: He going to talk
7: to you. What you said, Alfred, you get a deaf driver.
9: What? No, I didn't.
7: And now that they said it, did y'all know what that is? Oh, I thought that's what you said. La la la la la.
8: Ooh, you messed up.
7: La la la la la.
8: And then you get saved by the sha-la-la.
6: You know, I picked up Charles Barkley last week. You know, I picked up Michael Jordan one time. You know, here go a picture of Dion Warwick. You know, I picked up Freddie Jackson.
8: You come on the day.
7: On the high, you say Fandango. On the low, it just say Benny Big. That you come
8: keep
7: on
8: for
0: the day. Who wants to pick up Rick?
6: You ain't got to worry about me talking. You know, I picked up Bobby Brown. You know, I picked up Ralph Tresvant. You know, I picked up Kate Jackson from Charlie's Angels. You ain't got to worry about me talking to nobody. You ain't got to worry about me saying nothing. Ooh. I'm your driver when you come to West Palm Beach. You know, I picked up Gary Wickerton. You know, I picked up this person. You know, I picked up President Obama. You know, I picked up Michelle Obama. But you ain't got to worry about me. Here's my number. You call me when you get to town. And I pick up everything. And I ain't going to tell nobody. I'm going to tell nobody business. But I took something such to dialysis. I took something to the doctor. Yes, I'm the black driver over here in Fort Worth, Texas. And I drove... Shaquille O'Neal from Fort Worth to Dallas to a strip club. But you know I ain't going to tell nobody. And you know you can trust me. All black drivers.
8: Ooh, don't I said. It might not be all of them.
6: All of them.
8: It might not be all of them.

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3: All right, Ricky Smiley Morning Show. 29 before the top of the hour. Now, listen, May is Mental Health Awareness Month, and African Americans today face mental health disparities driven by historical trauma, racism, and social economic barriers. And Black adults are reportedly less likely to receive mental health treatment than other groups.
4: Yeah, Ricky, according to reports, almost half of all Black Americans with mental health challenges try to manage them on their own. Oftentimes, even feeling pressure to just be strong. You know, some other reasons for not getting help include lack of health insurance, systematic discrimination, and a shortage of culturally aware providers.
0: Right, Brad. And mental health touches every part of our lives, from housing and work to relationships and community. And when mental health challenges arise, they can often intersect with substance abuse or self-medication.
3: And so this morning we're talking about the importance of mental health awareness. And our guest today is a licensed therapist. Spirit, good morning.
5: Good morning, my love. Y'all are saying it this morning. Let's go.
3: Okay. Yeah, this is so important because, you know, I'm in therapy, and a lot of people are in therapy, and therapy helps. What are some of the things, you know, when a person needs therapy and they don't get it? So, you know, some of the things that happen.
5: Your whole life falls apart, Ricky, because everything that we have ever experienced lives in our body. And so, as you guys talked about, what happens is we become ticking time bombs, just doing the best that we can to try to hold it all together and not feel anything. So it totally kills the entire quality of our life. We just go on autopilot and we're numb.
0: Now, Spirit, there is so much going on in the world today. The news is just diabolical everywhere you look. War, racism, inflation, politics, whatever. But a lot of people are under some type of stress. How can somebody tell the difference between stress and a real mental health issue?
5: Okay, well, I want everyone to recognize that it's not your job to have to figure out whether or not you have a real mental health issue. If you are dealing with stress, and we all are, some of it is good stress, like the promotions that we're trying to get, the weddings, the babies, the graduations, the you name it, right? And then there are the invisible stressors that we cannot see, the way that our bodies are just exhausted and tired, and the other health conditions that we have. And then, of course, there are all the negative stressors that you all mentioned. And what I want people to recognize is that you don't just go to therapy when you're in crisis or when you're not doing well. You go to therapy as a form of prevention in order to maximize your mental well-being.
3: Right.
5: Therapy is for everybody. We don't just wait until we have to go to the emergency room in order to manage our health. And so that's what I want people to recognize. When we talk about mental health, we're talking about your overall well-being, how well you are thinking, how well you are feeling, how well your body is able to navigate the stressors of the day. And so I want people to recognize you don't have to know when something is wrong. You have to stay in front of the people who are trained to diagnose and to make sure that if something is wrong, we fix it. And if nothing is wrong, we keep it that way.
6: So Spirit, do you think we should actually go to therapy, or shouldn't we just pray?
4: Yeah.
5: Child, listen,
4: God,
5: I try to explain.
4: Some sense too, child.
5: Come on, come on. He gave us the healers. He was a healer. He gave us his son who was a healer. So we have to pay attention. It's not for us to try to make ourselves well. If you were having a heart attack, you wouldn't say, should I just go into my kitchen and grab some scissors and start to get to work on myself? If you were having an asthma attack, you wouldn't say, I can't breathe, but let me just go in here and pray that the breath comes back into me. What you have to recognize is that mental health professionals are health care professionals. We are here to make sure that everything that you are experiencing in your body is for your good. And many of the things that people are experiencing, they don't recognize are tied to their mental health. From the asthma, from the eczema that you're dealing with, from the hypertension, the high blood pressure, all of the autoimmune diseases and everything else, the cancers, you name it, it is tied directly to the quality of your mental wellness. And so if you are not able to make those connections, that tells me you are not sitting in front of the right person who is there to help guide you and help you be well.
4: Man, Spirit.
3: No.
4: I know we got to go, so just go ahead, Ricky.
3: I was just going to say real quick before we go to break, and we're going to be taking your calls on the other side, and you can't YouTube everything. I tried to YouTube to get my dishwasher started. Oof. I ended up having a call. Jesus. Hey. No, that's a good analogy. I had to end up getting somebody to come and fix the dishwasher and reset the dishwasher so it'll work until the part that comes in tomorrow. More Ricky Smiley Morning Show coming up.
7: It's the Ricky Smiley.
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Aren't y'all made as mental health awareness, and we got licensed therapy Spirit here to help out. 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

0: Eddie Bauer Edition Motorcycles playing that T.I. song. You don't own that.
1: Come on.
2: No, because I do. That's me all day, shout
0: out. Tired of y'all riding around playing that loud. You don't have to play it that loud. We like the song, too, but we want to hear the music that we playing. We playing Anita Baker. We don't want the, your engine's already loud on your motorcycle with your little tight jeans. Riding them hogs, special case with the, got the, I don't know. They
1: be doing them leather chaps.
0: Yeah, them leather chaps.
2: With little things hanging on the
1: side. Yes, about the six,
0: y'all ain't chips. All right, y'all. We got Spirit in the building. May is Mental Health Awareness Month. Spirit is so happy. We got licensed therapist Spirit. And before we go to the phone line, Alfreda and Brad both have a question for you. Go ahead, Brad, Alfreda's.
3: I just want to know when you should get a child therapy. At what age should they go into therapy? Like really, really young, like under 5 or 10 or 15? Like what's an appropriate age?
2: Well, it really depends on their life factors. So we do see children as young as 5 years old in therapy. But usually it's because there is a trauma that has been experienced. And I want people to recognize more than anything, especially during this time of year, I want people to understand that 50% of all mental illness develops before the age of 14. Yeah, everybody's face is just like, what? Yes, let me say that again. 50% of all mental illness develops before the age of 14 in this country, and 75% before the age of 24. That means most people are walking around with mental health conditions from trauma that we have experienced as children. So it really becomes important that we don't leave children out of the conversation, because they're not just young adults. Their bodies are not made to process the trauma that they are under. And most of them are surviving us. Let's just be real. Now more than ever,
3: right.
2: Most of them are surviving us. And when we talk about things like the racism, children are experiencing racism that they can't understand, not just from their peers, but also from their teachers and the administrators. Mm. It is ridiculous. Children are experiencing things around loss, grief, trauma, the same things that adults are experiencing with nobody there to check on them. So it becomes critical that we don't leave them out of the conversation, and for our pediatricians that they are diagnosing for things like learning disorders, ADHD, depression, anxiety, post-traumatic stress disorder. It is important that they are included in this conversation.
4: Mm. Well, my question is, how do we find a good therapist? Because I've been to a couple, mm-hmm. and it's the brat this and the brat that, and it just throws me off, and then I don't want to talk to them anymore, and I want to leave. And then
0: did they become a fan?
4: If not at the beginning, at the end. Mm. You know, I listened to your records when I was in, your songs got me through school.
0: Man, when I tell you, don't nobody want to hear that therapy or massage.
4: But then when I talk to white people, they can't really relate. They have decent advice, but it's just very bare minimum. It's not fitted to me and what I'm talking about. So it's just really hard to find somebody to trust. And then you go to the other side, then they don't know what the hell they talking about, because they can't relate to a black woman's issues.
0: Brad, I got three. You're talking. We got Spirit right here.
4: I know Spirit is booked, child.
0: Yeah,
3: booked and busy. Yeah.
4: You can't get in with Spirit.
0: Brad, you got Yunetta.
4: Yunetta can't practice in Georgia.
0: Oh, and
2: Yunetta knows her, unfortunately, Yunetta can't practice with her either, Ricky. So it's a challenging question, right?
0: So how we find her somebody?
2: Well, how she finds that person is recognized first and foremost. She has to know what it is that she thinks she's coming into therapy for, right?
4: So I want to talk about everything. I don't have no specific thing.
2: Well, hallelujah.
4: It's a lot of stuff.
2: Yes, but when you know, and she almost went there, mm-hmm. right? But when you know what you're coming in for, you know, I want to talk about relationships. Mm-hmm. I want to talk about the loss of somebody that I loved. Mm-hmm. Those are the starting points, right? So when you are looking for a therapist, you want somebody who understands and specializes in that work. Not all therapists are created equal. Mm. Some people want to come because I got some job issues and I just want to kind of blow off some steam about what I'm dealing with at work. Mm-hmm. That is a different conversation than I am suicidal and I do not want to be here anymore. Mm. So first and foremost, we want to understand what it is that we're coming into therapy for as the starting point. And I usually tell people, what you think you're starting with is not the reason that you're actually coming into therapy.
0: Can I screen some people for you, Brad?
4: Yeah.
2: Yeah, because okay. what we can do is some consultations. And this is where it becomes important. When you think that you're coming into therapy for a particular thing, I tell people you want to interview your therapist. Mm-hmm. You don't just go in the first one, you sit down and start telling all your problems.
4: Right.
2: Okay.
4: See?
2: So if you have an That's EAP good. Program, an employee assistance program, if you have a job, you can start there. There are directories, and you can call your HR department and you can tell them, listen, I want to find a great therapist. These are some of the things that I think that I might want to work on. They do not know what you're working on. Okay. So a lot of people go, well, I don't want to go through EAP because I want it to stay confidential. It is still a confidential process. They are just giving you some referrals. So they may give you 4 or 5 names and then you call those individuals. If you have health insurance, you can look at the back of your health insurance card. There is a directory there. And so you can literally go through there or you can go on social media to be able to do that. Yeah. You find the person who you feel like you can really talk to.
0: Spirit, you got some more time. Can I bring you on the other side?
2: I got time because I really want to answer this question about the parasocial relationships, too, because it is really hard. And well, we have to hold some therapists accountable, too.
0: You ain't going to be able to answer if we don't go to commercial right now.
2: Let's go. Let's go. Hurry up. Let's go. Got to make money.
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12: 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Now, exhale through your mouth and around your tongue. If this seems awkward, shape your lips like you're whistling. Close your mouth and inhale through your nose for the count of four. One, to your nose for the count of four. One, two, three, four. Hold your breath for the count of seven. 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

0: I will. Good morning, everybody. You are listening to The Voice. Come on now, dig me. One and only Steve Harvey. Got what? Radio show. Man, what you doing with it? Trying to do the very, very best I can with it. I really am, you know. I get tired sometimes on my journey. I'm not going to kid you. Trying to make something out yourself is a task. If you want to attempt to do something and understand going in that if the thing you're trying to do is to improve yourself, to better your position, to better your relationship, your family, anything, you're trying to be a better you, you're trying to make more money, you're trying to get it together, you're trying to change. If any of those things are in your hopes and dreams, know this right here. You are about to face some challenges. But you might as well go ahead anyway and face those challenges. Because if you don't, you have a whole nother set of challenges to face. You know, it's an amazing thing, man, how people sit around and they watch other people strike out to become successful, and they sit in the stands watching these people play out these games, and they criticize, they boo, they laugh at their efforts and everything, and they talk about the failures. He missed that game when he shot, boy, he sucked, man, he did this, he ain't worth that. I hear people who sit in stands, who criticize people who are out there on the playing field. Now, when you're on the playing field, you have a set of challenges in front of you. You're going to be open to criticism. You're going to be open to ridicule. You're going to be talked about when you don't know the people who are talking about you. Now, here's the upside to being the player on the field that's facing all the challenges, the criticisms, the laughing, the joke, the being talked about. He has something going for him. This person, boy, woman, child, girl, man, has an opportunity to win. They have an opportunity to win. And in the game of life, just cause you lose one of the games or you lose one of the matches, it don't mean you've lost. You don't get put out. You keep playing. And when you're playing, here's the upside. You have the opportunity to win. But guess what? You're going to win some of the matches. You're going to win some of the points. You're going to make some of the dunks. You're going to hit some of them over the wall. You're going to hit some out the park. You're going to score some goals. You will if you're playing the game. Here's the problem with the people who don't face criticism, who nobody boos or cheers for, who sits in the stands and knows neither victory nor defeat. Those people, without realizing it, are facing a set of challenges also. And the challenges they facing is, how I'm going to live with myself? What I'm going to do now? What direction am I going in? Where am I going to live? Wonder what job will hire me. Wonder if I can get paid for criticizing. Oh, woe is me. I can't find the purpose in my life. And man, I'm just waking up in a state of confusion. I don't know what to do. Now, let me ask you something. Which one of them set of challenges you'd rather be faced with? Because if I'm on the flow playing, if I'm on the field playing, if I'm out on the court playing, then guess what? I got a chance at winning. But guess what I'm doing every day while I'm playing? I'm strategizing. I'm waking up with a purpose. I'm waking up trying to come up with another angle. I'm in pursuit of a goal every single day versus the people in the stands who know neither victory nor defeat. get in the game, face the challenges, better yourself, better your wife, better your children, better your condition, better your employment status, better your job, better your career. Take a shot. Come on, man. What you waiting on? Because the alternative is to watch other people play the game. You know what I just do sometimes? Sometimes I get Forbes magazine or Money magazine, or sometimes I still grab a copy of the Robb Report. I just flip through it just to see. I used to get this book called Unique Homes. Unique Homes is a magazine that just has a lot of extravagant houses that's on sale across the country, across the world. I used to just flip through, man. Let me just see, man, what the people that's playing the game out there doing. Stop watching other people become successful when you could very easily be you if you make the decision. But when you make the decision to become successful, get ready for a series of challenges. I think it's more difficult not to accept the challenge. I think it's, for me, this is just for me, it may not be the case for you. For me, I think it's far more difficult to wake up and just see how life gonna go today. Because, man, it could just deal you any kind of hand today. You understand? I don't like, you know, spades. Let's talk a card game, for example. The game of spades. Really, man, it ain't a whole lot you can do if you don't get no spades. Really? It's a couple of little strategies you got to do, but you can have all this ace, king, queen, diamond, all you want, but man, you ain't got no spades. They cutting them. You're in trouble. Be it whist, different game. You can create what's in your hand. You got dealt a hand, too. But you can create a hand. You can call a trump. You can make diamonds your spades. You can make hearts or clubs your spades. That's what I'm saying. That's what it is. You can do something with it. It's a different game, man. You can strategize. I would rather have a say-so in my life than to wake up every day and just see how it's going. I think it's more difficult to not accept the challenge to be something than it is to accept the challenge to be something. I think it's more difficult to sit around and not be nothing. I think it's harder to watch everybody's life going somewhere but mine. I think it would be very difficult for me to sit here and hear them talking about other people and never mention my name. It would be difficult for me to see everybody rise and getting promotions except me. That would be difficult for me. It may not be for you, but for me it would be quite challenging. I would rather accept the challenge of making something out of my life than to sit there and criticize those and then watch and see how my life just may go. Okay? Just a thought today.
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1: You too old to be in the strip club, Tommy. You're gonna be like, is that your daddy over there?
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3: 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Don't do that.
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4: Glitter's daddy.
1: Glitter. Mr. Miles.
0: It really does have an age limit.
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0: If you can't lean over and tuck the money in, you don't need to be in there.
1: You don't need to be in there. You ain't gonna know now song they playing in there. So how'd you having a good time?
3: They do an old school thing, Joey.
4: Oh, do they?
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4: From Ms. Gladys?
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4: He said Ms. Gladys, but it's Midnight Trainer George.
1: You throwing money to Midnight Trainer George?
3: 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Come on down.
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0: Ladies and gentlemen, boys and girls, from all walks of life, you're all welcome to join us this morning in the one thing that we all need to have in common. And that is the recognition that God Almighty is still in control. No matter what they say, no matter what they bring your way, God is in control. But God gives us the power of choice, and we choose to vote on this show. We choose to make a difference, and we refuse to allow them to not count us. You're going to count us loud and clear, and that's for show. You are going to count us loud and clear. You don't have the power to count us out.
1: Hello.
0: You don't have the power to count us out. We're not going for it. Steve Harvey Morning Show, Shirley Strawberry, Carla Pharrell, Mississippi Monica, Junior, the comeback kid, and the legend of Nephew Tommy. Junior.
2: Nephew Tommy, birthday today, Unc. I just want you to know it's time to... Just know that his birthday is today.
3: Well, he knew well. That. He's his uncle, Junior. Of course
0: he knew that. He's exactly 10 years younger than me.
2: You know, I'm doing my job.
0: That ain't your job. See, Junior, see, you're always trying to do something. But see, if it was one of the girls, you'd have got them a gift and presented it to them on the
4: day.
0: And not told me and Tommy nothing.
5: Hey, hey, for real though.
3: Thank you, Junior. Steve.
0: Yes.
5: You don't have a little Tommy story for his birthday?
1: Carla.
3: We haven't had one in a long time.
5: We don't have one in a long time. Hell, a little good. Tommy story.
3: Good call.
0: Boy,
3: Carla.
0: I wish we had some little Tommy music for this story. Hi, boys and girls.
6: Hi, Uncle Steve.
0: Oh, I've missed you all terribly. But I's back now with another Lil' Tommy story.
5: Yay! We love Lil' Tommy story.
1: There we go.
5: On his birthday, too.
0: On his birthday. You
5: Happy
0: know,
5: birthday.
0: I remember one time when Lil' Tommy was about 4 years old.
5: 4 years old?
0: Oh, he was really little then. And I had bought him this great big old birthday cake.
5: Yay!
0: Oh, and we put the 4 candles on it, and we told little Tommy to blow out the cake. So I picked him up and set him on the tray of the high chair so he could lean over and blow out the candles.
5: How little was he?
0: Little Tommy lost his footing and fell in the cake.
5: Uncle Steve!
0: It took us 20 minutes to find his ass in that cake.
5: I was mad.
0: And the whole time, Uncle Sylvester was over there trying to cut a slice. I said, careful before you cut this boy. But he didn't. He survived it. He got out the cake mad because he had cake all over him. So he was allowed to eat himself clean. Took him on out. And ladies and gentlemen, that's what happened on Lil' Tommy's 4th birthday.
5: Yay!
2: Thank you, Uncle Steve.
5: Happy birthday.
2: Happy birthday, Tommy.
5: Thank you, Tommy.
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21: Yes.
22: Been a prominent member of the Jackpot Joint of Jerusalem since the day of his conception.
21: That's right.
22: So it is his birthday today, and so he's going to lead us into a number of things at his choice and will. Let the church say amen.
3: Amen.
21: Amen.
22: Amen again.
3: Amen. Amen again.
22: Go ahead.
21: Pastor, we got an issue here. Now, we have some, and I know they don't speak much here at the church, but they've decided to make their voice heard. The MAGA ministry is asking for some demands here at the church. They're saying that you let every ministry have what they want. They want to now have some things going on. They are wanting...
22: Right, let's hear from them what is they want exactly.
21: Yes, they want you to allow Trump to speak here at the church. And yes. Now, let me put this to it, too. They also say they are willing to build us a ballroom attached to the church if we allow him to come and speak. So, I don't know how you want to handle that.
22: Well, if we're going to get a free ballroom out the deal, Donnie will be speaking here.
3: What?
22: At the Jackpot. Yes, sir. Oh, yes, sir.
3: How do we need a ballroom?
22: I don't know what we need or why he need a new one.
3: A better question.
22: Go ahead. Amen. Tell him I'll sign off on it. What do we have next for us?
21: Next, Pastor, you know, they've been doing a lot of redistricting. What they got playing that we didn't know was coming. They're also restating. So they're actually going to blend two states together. They want Georgia and Alabama. They're calling it Alla-Georgia. They want to blend those together and have one state. All right. New York and Pennsylvania will be Yorkie Penn. They want those two to come together.
3: What?
21: And of course, you know, these are where it's heavily black populated. Louisiana and Mississippi, they calling it Missy Lou. They want to put those together. They're asking if they want to speak on that.
22: Oh, well, that's fine. We can stop this conversation now.
3: Missy Lou.
22: Oh, our headquarters is here in Georgia. We will not be called Alla-Georgia. Not over here. We will continue to lose the use of Alaga syrup. We will not be changing the name. Because we in Georgia, we have professional sports teams.
21: Yeah.
22: We've got football, baseball, and basketball. Alabama has none of that. They have Roll Tide and War Eagles. And them's college kids, and that's all. It ain't the same thing. So we won't be doing that. As far as Louisiana and Mississippi getting together, that's fine.
3: Missy Lou.
22: They in last place anyway, so.
5: What happened?
22: Yeah, they always battling for the bottom spot in something.
5: Missy Lou.
22: They spend all their time trying to hold black folk back, and they're nothing but hold they self back.
3: Man, Pastor, preach, Pastor.
5: That's a whole word.
22: What all else right. do you have next for me, or Deacon?
21: Pastor, there are most distinguished African Americans that are part of the MAGA ministry, the most distinguished ones, they are asking that we meet with Tim Scott and Herschel Walker. They are wanting to do a burlap fundraiser here at the church.
2: Burlap.
21: Where they raise certain things for the MAGA community. That's what they wanting to do, the MAGA black community. But it would definitely be Tim and Husha.
3: I know you're going to.
22: For those of you that is confused about raising money for burlap,
0: Django up in here.
22: Tim Scott and Herschel Walker's looking to make a new outfit for when they're out there picking.
3: Oh, picking? Oh. What do you mean picking, Pastor?
22: They likes burlap shorts.
21: Hey, oh Lord, that's got to itch.
22: Oh, it do itch, but they're saying is we itching, but we scratch for massa.
21: What God am I? Say it one more time.
22: I say we itching, but we scratch for massa.
21: God am I?
3: Ignorant show right here.
22: What else you have?
21: Well, now, I don't want you to take offense to this, but they are asking if we would, this is from the MAGA ministry, and I guess every MAGA ministry across the country, they are trying to get a toll on what kind of answer they would get. They want at least one state here in the United States, one state to have slaves. Which state would that be? And it'll be different nationalities as slaves. I don't know how they're working it out, but they're asking, would we consider pushing that through, Pastor?
22: Well, the only way I would ask for that is if all the slaves is them.
3: Amen, Pastor. Preach, Pastor. You better reverse
22: you saying you want to make America great again? Well, let's give you a shot at building it all for free labor.
21: Bring it home, Pastor.
22: Let's
21: bring
22: let you see what it feel like to work without no money.
3: Amen.
22: Sun up to sundown.
21: Come on.
22: See how you feel we sell your kids off.
3: Yeah.
21: Come on,
3: Pastor.
22: MAGA kids ain't going to get much, though.
3: Oh,
22: he don't work hard. We gonna have him on there. For all the MAGA movement, we gonna ship all of them for training to Mexico.
21: Woo! There you go.
22: You come back, you will know how to work.
3: Amen. And coming up next, we have the CLO, our Chief Love Officer, Steve Harvey. Right after this,
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1: 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Coming up at the top of the hour in entertainment news, we will recap the weekend and cover headline stories and trending topics. That is all coming up at the top of the hour in entertainment news. But right now, it is time to ask the CLO, our Chief Love Officer, Steve Harvey. All right, here we go. This is from Mika in Nashville. Mika writes, "My husband got a phone call during our son's graduation, and he missed seeing our son get his diploma. He was supposed to get a video of him walking across the stage. He said it's just high school, so I need to relax. Why is he so insensitive? Why?" What?
2: What phone call did you get?
1: Oh.
2: While you was at your son's graduation where you missed him go across the stage. Mm-hmm.
3: So you got up to take the call.
4: Yeah. Mm-hmm. Stepped out.
1: And missed his son walking across the stage. To get his diploma.
2: Come on, man.
1: Yeah.
2: Come on.
1: Not cool. And then he
2: says,
1: I'm going
2: to tell you
1: something
2: that's even more shocking than that.
1: What?
3: What?
2: I can't even give a lie for you to get out of that.
1: What? Oh, you're right.
2: Yeah,
1: you're on your own.
3: What?
1: Yeah.
3: That is shocking.
1: Yeah.
2: Yeah, you're on your own.
1: Yeah. And he
2: but I can tell you one thing. I'll tell you what, it wasn't no business call. That I can't do.
1: Right. Oh, yeah.
5: What could have been that important? What could have been that important?
2: Yeah, it's a new. Yes,
1: she's pregnant.
2: Oh.
5: What? At I mean, the graduation.
2: Fine chick pregnant.
3: What? Or she showed up to the graduation.
1: Yeah. Ooh. Come on.
5: Well, that'll shut things down. Right.
2: Well, she said, "You gonna talk to me. I'm out front and I'm on the way in."
1: Mm.
2: He had to get up and go ahead that off.
1: Mm. Yeah.
2: It's if you look at the security footage on the outside of the building, he's out there with another woman.
1: At the venue.
2: Yeah.
1: And this is serious because you have no lie for him.
2: Neither. Yes. No lie for you. Not on this one right
3: now. Very serious.
1: Yeah.
2: But you're on your own.
1: Okay. All right. We're moving on to Al in Henderson, who writes, "I work in another city 2 weeks a month. When I get home, I expect my wife to be excited, but she's not. I heard her tell her friend that she loves not having to cook and clean while I am gone. Is she getting too used to me being gone every month?" Wow.
2: Well, she's made the adjustment. And the adjustment has been good for her.
3: She like back.
1: Yeah. You back?
2: She don't see how you ain't went in there to the company and asked for a third week. That's what she
1: Well, is this marriage gonna last like this?
2: Yeah, you can survive.
1: Really?
2: Yeah.
1: How?
3: He what ain't you mean, there.
1: She's happy. Yeah, she's happy, but is this marriage gonna last with him being gone? She's happy. He wants her to be excited when he gets home, and she's not.
2: Well, see what's finna happen is he finna get all his excitement out on the road.
1: Okay. Wow. All right. So, yeah. All right, this marriage is not going.
3: Yay.
1: He's going to cheat. All right. He needs some excitement. Okay. All right. Yeah. Moving on to Tyra in Southfield. Tyra writes, "I'm dating a guy that does a local segment on TV. He does his own makeup for TV, and he used to wipe off the makeup afterwards. Now he keeps it on because he's ashamed of his bad skin. Is that strange? Should I ask him to stop wearing it?"
2: Yeah, you can.
1: Yeah. I mean, he's not on TV when he's with her.
2: Well, let me explain something to you.
1: Okay. What? I want to hear this. What?
2: If you're on a TV show.
1: Mm-hmm. Yes.
2: That you have to do your own makeup for. That TV show don't have budget.
5: That's a podcast.
1: This is about.
5: That's a podcast.
1: She said TV show.
2: So I don't know how you done tied. You quit calling this TV show.
3: What is it?
2: You done tied yourself to somebody that's doing his own makeup.
1: Yeah.
2: And now, I've seen it done before.
1: Mm-hmm.
3: Yeah, because you've been on TV a long time.
2: Yeah. Yeah, and if I ever had to do my makeup, I'd come out there looking so crazy.
1: You've never had to do your own makeup?
5: You never had to do your own?
2: I don't know how to do it. Why would I do that?
3: Tommy, you've done your own makeup? You've been on TV.
2: Hell yeah. He done his own.
5: We had to learn that in school, though.
3: In college.
4: Okay.
2: See, that's why I ain't go to college, because they teach
3: that me. That ain't why.
5: Stop that, man.
1: And you did go to college.
2: I'm finna be a star. I'm not doing that.
1: All right. But if you had to do it, do you have any idea what you would start with? What you would do?
5: You don't know his color.
2: She wiped something on my face to take the oil off. I don't know. I guess it's oil remover.
1: Good. Okay. Your face should be clean when you're doing
2: your
1: makeup.
2: Then after that, some type of primer.
1: Yeah, that's to get your skin ready to hold the makeup on your skin. Yes.
2: Now, I don't know if that's Bear or...
1: Man.
2: Sherman Williams. I don't know.
3: Paint primer?
4: I'm talking about the paint primer.
3: No, that's different from makeup primer.
5: Up, yeah. You're going to mess yourself up.
3: You all at Lowe's looking for primer.
1: You're going to have boils on your skin. What?
2: I'll be down at Lowe's, man, because they got that color chart. I'll find me in there somewhere.
1: I'm glad you don't have to do your own makeup, sir.
3: All right. Look a mess.
1: Yes. All right, last one. This is from Elton in Harlem. Elton writes, I sent my side chick to get a massage. I have a credit card on file at the spa because I use the gym. Now my wife wants to go to this spa because it's all nice and new, and I'm afraid that the staff will confuse my side chick with my wife. Is this too risky?
2: Is it too risky?
1: Yes.
2: You're stupid. Why would you send your side piece that's connected to the gym that your wife... Boy, see, you supposed to get busted.
1: You're not proud of him at all, huh?
2: Oh, man, what are you doing?
3: Disappointed.
1: Yeah.
2: That's crazy.
1: Yeah, it is crazy. Yeah. But why do you think they get the two mixed up? They confuse the two, the wife and the
2: you
1: side piece.
2: You can't have...
1: They look alike?
2: A woman having access to your credit card.
1: No.
2: You have now created a paper trail. Yeah. What is wrong with y'all?
1: I sent my side chick to get a massage.
2: I can't stand these new dudes in these relationships.
3: New cheaters.
2: That ain't been out there knowing how to work the game.
1: They don't know.
5: Nothing worse than a new cheater.
1: Yeah. Because they don't know what they're doing.
5: You got your card. Now she can go to the ATM and pull money out. And that's on camera. You're stupid.
2: See, the thing with these cats now is they don't put any forethought into the cheating.
1: Into cheating?
2: Yeah. You can't cross paths with your chick and your side chick.
1: Now, that's true, for sure.
2: Yeah.
5: You know.
2: Yeah.
3: Just don't cheat, and you don't have to worry about the wife and the side chick.
5: That's not the discussion, Carl.
4: That's not what we're talking about. That's not it.
3: But if you don't cheat, you have to worry about them running into each other at the gym. How about
4: that? Why are we cheating on the same side of town?
1: Hurt using your credit card.
2: Either
1: we're
2: going
1: to
2: be a place where people can come for help, or we not.
3: This show? That's what I'm talking about.
2: Now, you need to make up your mind.
1: All right, we got to go. Apparently.
2: All these men coming in here need help. We not going to help them.
1: Steve, I love that. Coming up at the top of the hour, we will have some entertainment news for you right after this.
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3: This is Ed Harrell, founder of the Kindness Revolution. 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
4: All right, ladies and gentlemen, can we get a drum roll, please? Drum roll. Okay. We need a drum roll for this one. This one's big. Our pretty girl, our baby, Carla's baby girl, Tasha Farrell, graduated from high school with honors. Woo! Over the weekend.
5: Okay.
4: With honors. That's why we need a drum roll. You get it? Yes. Yes, with honors over the weekend. So, Carla, I know this is a lot. Tasha's our baby. How are you doing? How's Tasha doing? How are you holding up? Your baby's about to leave.
5: I'm trying to hold up. My baby's grown.
4: Yes.
6: Now, we are so proud. Tasha graduated this past Saturday, like you said, with honors. She won a College Board AP Scholar Award, National Honor Society. We are very, very proud of our daughter. And great she job. Will be attending Spelman College in the fall.
4: Congratulations.
6: Yes.
4: Congratulations.
6: She's spellbound.
7: Spellbound.
6: Yes, so we are so proud of her. Yeah.
4: Congratulations. She's such a beautiful, sweet young lady, too. You've done a great job, Carla. You should be commended.
6: Thank
7: Outstanding.
6: Thank you. Thank you.
7: Yeah, she's down here by Uncle Steve. I swore I'll roll in and keep her on every now and then.
6: Oh, well, thank you. Thank you. Yeah. Go right on over there.
7: Right on over there. Who this boy?

0: Very proud of her. But we're empty nesters now, so I'll need some advice from some of the empty nesters out there, me and my husband.
1: I ain't
0: right
1: yet.
0: Now.
1: Huh? I'm trying to get there.
2: You got one more to go.
0: The one you advice I got. Well, go ahead, Steve. Go ahead.
3: No, go ahead. What advice you get?
0: That when you're empty nesters, all you and your spouse, all y'all think about is what you're going to eat. That's all. What we eating today?
4: All the time.
0: That's all you talk about. Is that true, Steve? Is it food? What do you think? What do you think about?
1: Well, I'm just here to let you know, they coming back.
0: Oh, the kids?
2: You never get rid of them. You never get rid of them.
1: Oh, no, they what? Doggy, you must be crazy.
4: I'm changing them locks.
1: Well, I'm not necessarily talking about the house, but they're going to come back over. And they still going to have requests. And requests will be much bigger than they used to be.
0: What?
4: What they want now?
0: I can't afford too much
1: money. Dog, you want to become the banker. You don't know
2: that? Oh, yeah. You didn't know that? Yeah.
0: Is this Monopoly? Coming. What?
2: No, this is life. This is the game of life.
1: But with your money. It's down right. payment for a place to stay. Oh. Down payment to start this idea.
2: Okay. All right, moving on to Tommy now. Tommy, today is your birthday. Another drum roll, please. Now, Tommy, you were born on May 18th, 1967. That makes you 59 today. Congratulations.
0: Yep. Happy birthday.
2: Congratulations. Happy birthday. Yeah, here's some fun facts about your birth year, Tommy. All right. In 1967, Aretha Franklin recorded her legendary version of Respect. Okay. Yes.
0: Oh.
2: All right. That was
0: nice.
2: Mm-hmm.
0: Okay.
2: The Carol Burnett Show made its debut on TV, on television.
0: Mm-hmm. Harvey Korman.
2: Yeah.
0: Love him.
2: But the Andy Griffith Show was the most popular TV show in 1967.
1: Mayberry.
2: Yeah. With Barney. How could it not be? Barney Fife. All right. The first ever Super Bowl was on January 15th, 1967 in Los Angeles. Did you know
0: Tommy
2: that?
0: Tommy,
2: Crazy.
1: Come on.
2: This one right here, though. Doritos made their big debut in 1967.
1: Come on, Doritos.
2: Yes. The first successful human heart transplant was done in Cape Town, South Africa in 1967, your birth
1: year. Africa.
2: Yes. And the summer of love peaked with the hippie culture flooding the streets of San Francisco in 1967.
1: Yeah. I'm a hippie baby. Am I a hippie baby?
2: Well, 1967, this is what was going on. So I guess we can safely say yes. So do you, yes, Steve.
1: And here's the big news for Tommy.
0: Please, okay. Come on.
1: 1967 was the year that the word became a banned word. You can no longer use the term. And they started calling them little people. Just want to put that out.
0: Okay. That's a little known fact about Tommy.
4: That started with me.
5: On May 18th.
1: Because had he been inside the cut line and made the cut like before 67, that was going to be his nickname.
2: Steve.
1: I'm telling you what would have happened before 1967. I've already said we not allowed to say that after 1967.
2: Right.
1: That's when they took the word out of circulation. Mm-hmm. And then you asked me what were they going to call him, and I had to tell you. Which is why we couldn't call him that.
0: Oh, okay.
1: It just became Lil Tommy.
2: So Tommy, do you have plans for your birthday?
4: My birthday celebration just changed when he started talking. It was going very well.
0: Are you
4: it
0: sad
4: It was really
0: now?
4: Nice. It was a
1: hey,
4: great
1: man, that's a great
4: tribute.
1: Thing. You was there when the...
4: So I'm with the movement? What are you talking
0: what
4: about?
0: What are you saying? Bro, that word?
2: Please don't.
1: Now, this is the greatness of you, Tommy, that something like that, so transcending, so transforming, happened in the year you was born. I think that's amazing.
2: Tommy, do you have any plans for your birthday this weekend?
4: We're going to go have some dinner tonight. This is 59. This is a blessing.
2: Yeah.
4: Y'all know I've been through a struggle, but, man, I'm still here, man.
2: We gotta go.
1: Every
2: coming up in 20 minutes after. Tommy's Uncle him. Steve will give us a little Tommy story in honor of Tommy's birthday right after this.
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1: All right, I think we need a drum roll here or something, because this is exciting. This is really exciting. Yeah.
2: What is it?
1: It's funny you should ask that. Yeah, okay, that's good, Carla. It's funny you should ask that, because today, ladies and gentlemen, is Tommy's birthday. Nephew Yay! Tommy. Nephew oh. Tommy, happy birthday. Happy
3: hey!
1: Birthday. There you go.
3: My man.
2: Thank you, thank you.
4: Nephew Tommy.
2: 59.
1: You and your uncle are exactly 10 years apart.
2: 10 years. 10 years and a little change, but yeah, pretty much the
1: Don't
2: same
1: say age, y'all. Don't say little.
4: Yeah. So how was your birthday? Don't you were that. In Baltimore yeah. this past weekend, all the things.
2: I was in Baltimore, kicked it on stage, enjoyed myself. Let me thank Baltimore for coming out, hanging out with your boy. Y'all always show up and show out. We did that thing. Did we do that thing? Oh man, we did it, man. We put a little old go-go in there, man. We tried to have a whole lot of fun.
1: Yes, Steve. You want to say happy birthday to your nephew?
5: Yeah, well, right after I get something clear. matter of fact, let me just say happy birthday again, clear. Happy
1: okay.
5: In the intro,
1: yes.
5: When y'all was talking about the difference between me and Tommy, he said it's 10 years age difference.
1: Yeah.
5: And a little what?
2: Change.
5: It's a whole bunch.
1: Yeah.
5: Oh, like yeah. money.
1: Mm. Yeah.
2: No, oh, like months.
1: I said month? Don't say little. I did tell him that.
5: I thought you said my little change, like as in money.
2: Can I do this for the rest of the year, though? Can I say 59 and fine? Can I do that?
5: Yeah, you can say that.
3: This boy,
5: but I'm addressing this part where we a little ways apart in change. Is what I wanted.
3: That's what you dressed.
4: That's on your mind. That's what's getting on your.
5: Yeah, I just wanted to inform you that little change is not zeros.
1: Please them change.
5: Is commas.
1: Change it.
2: Now we're a big difference on some change. That's a lot of difference.
4: So you want to be 59,
5: but you got a great life though. You've hammered out a great life for your family, man.
1: Yes, you have.
5: It ain't nothing. Name something I got that you don't have.
2: What?
1: How much time?
4: Where do you?
2: How much show? How much show is left?
6: I'm sad.
2: How much show is left?
5: Well, I mean, he got a big nice house. He got drive nice cars. Wife shop where she want to shop.
1: Mm-hmm.
5: Got beautiful furniture in the house. Mm-hmm. Mm-hmm. Got a big piece of land.
1: Okay.
2: But you got great big old furniture though. Your furniture
5: gate,
2: big.
5: Gate.
1: Because
5: so what I got gate. He don't
1: big.
5: Have.
2: I ain't got no man at my gate. You got a man at the gate.
5: Well, what is?
2: I want a white man at my gate like you got. That's what I want.
1: That's what you're working toward.
5: Well, you got to put a guard shack out there. Well, he just can't be out there standing.
1: That's on your vision board, Tommy.
4: He needs a booth. He needs a location.
2: I need a booth.
5: You can't just hand him out there standing. Got a fold-away chair out there.
4: And a clipboard.
2: Where y'all going?
3: With a pen.
1: Tommy, we celebrate you today. Happy birthday.
2: Thank you.
1: Coming up next, it is Sister Odell. Right after this.
2: It's hot out here.
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0: as promised, ladies and gentlemen, she is here. Mr. Odell.
1: Had you.
0: Mm.
1: I was so glad. Oh, my Jesus. Good morning, everyone.
2: Good morning,
3: Sister Odell.
1: Good. What's going on this morning, Shirley?
0: Well, Sister Odell, I just wanted to ask, did you hear about the Baptist pastor and Fox News contributor Robert Jeffress, who said that President Trump, now listen to this, Sister Odell, he said President Trump has a better understanding of the Bible than Pope Leo when it comes to waging war against Iran. He said that Pope Leo is sincere in his faith, but he is sincerely wrong when it comes to Iran. What do you think about that? I mean, come on.
1: This is really sweetie. Y'all just gonna let him be in the truth for you like that? The Pope was saying for peace for all people.
0: That's right. That's right.
1: They the ones sitting up here talking about Iranians don't need no nuclear weapon.
0: What?
1: Nuclear weapon. They the ones said Iranians them don't need no nuclear weapon.
2: Yes, ma'am.
0: Oh, yes.
1: Now that's it. They made that up after they went over there. That ain't the Pope didn't say let's let them have one. He said let's pray for peace.
0: Yes, ma'am. He did.
1: But
0: yes,
1: y'all
0: ma'am.
1: Listening to this fool just following him with your little head tucked up in his behind parts, and now you don't know how to think for yourself because you got the boo boo. You just got it all on you.
2: Oh, okay.
3: You got the
2: fun? So, Dale, what's happening?
1: You know, I don't curse because I'm a Christian, you know.
0: Yes
2: ma'am.
0: Mm-hmm.
2: Mm-hmm. Sister Odell, I went to see the movie The Devil Wears Prada 2, the sequel. Would you like to go? Would you like to go see that movie?
1: Well, I know The Devil Wears Prada.
0: How do you know that?
1: All y'all heifers wearing them high heel shoes is going to hell. Nowhere in the Bible does it ask you to put on high heels and tippy toe in front of men.
0: That's Jezebel stuff.
3: In front of men.
1: Wearing them red lips and all this here. You know that ain't the color of your mouth. Be natural.
0: But
2: so
1: sometimes I feel like a natural woman.
0: So you've never worn makeup, Sister Odell?
1: No, I used to work at the funeral home. I put makeups on you.
0: Oh.
2: But you've never rocked.
1: That's necessary, because if you think a person wasn't attractive when he was living, wait till you see him when he dead.
0: That's what
1: why I had makeups
0: that.
1: At funerals.
0: Sometimes they don't get the complexion quite right.
1: Well, they don't ever get it right. You know, they have one tube of makeup down there.
0: Oh, for everyone. One size fits all.
1: You and Carly would be wearing the same makeup, and Lord Jesus.
0: Really?
2: What's all that for?
1: Well, I'm just telling you, because Carly, if you put the same makeup on Shirley got on, you're going to be over there looking like a donut.
2: Well, what kind of donut?
0: I don't. What kind of
1: glazed, baby.
2: Absolutely hate him.
1: You're a beautiful girl now, Charlotte. Carly, don't get me wrong. Your little chocolate skin is pretty. It's always smooth. You ain't got no bumps and lumps in it and stuff like that. But if you put on Shirley makeup, you're finna be a chocolate covered glazed donut.
2: So much.
0: Sister Odell, but I did want to get back to this question, though. Do you think that President Trump has a better understanding of the Bible than Pope Leo?
1: Let me, you ain't got one piece of Donald Trump coming out of church nowhere.
0: Coming up next, it is the nephew, and today
1: you ever seen a picture with him in any
2: no!
1: other
2: frame? Goodbye.
0: Thank you, Sister Odell, for coming. All right, bring phone call up next.
4: 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I love the fact that God is who He is. God is everything. He's all powerful, all knowing, all seeing, all prevailing, all doing, all knowing. Whatever you need, God got it.
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0: This is Steve Harvey Morning Show, man. You can't do nothing around my crack at all. Nothing. Yeah, you tattoo, you can't sketch on it. You can't put tracing paper on my crack. And I'm not going to hold still. I just can't do it because I'm a clinch. I'm going to tear your paper up.
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2: Coming up, it is my strawberry letter for today, and the subject is, I just met my place sister-in-law. We'll get into that, find out what that's all about, okay?
3: I just met
2: my
4: place sister-in-law.
2: Sister-in-law. Not my real one, my play one, okay? We'll get into it in just a few. Because right now, the birthday boy is here with today's prank phone call. What you got for us, birthday boy?
4: I'm about to play one of my favorites right here.
2: This is one of your personal favorites. Okay.
4: One of my personal favorites. I got a top five, but this is in the top five. Okay. Your wife is having a black baby.
3: Yes, she is.
2: That's your favorite.
4: Yeah. They done got our stuff mixed up, and your wife pregnant for me. All I wanted to know is, are you expecting child support from me? Because this ain't my fault. You understand what I'm saying? This ain't got nothing to do with me.
3: This ain't my baby.
4: I didn't mix this up, okay? But your wife having a black baby. Let's go, cat dog.
5: Hello?
4: Hello, I'm looking for a William...
5: This is Mr.
4: How you doing? Listen, my name is Simmons. I was, I don't know how to... oh, man. My wife and I evidently go to the same fertility specialist that you and your wife go to, Dr. Doc... Are you familiar with Dr.?
5: I'm familiar with Dr., but... That's supposed to be confidential.
4: Yeah, I'm aware of that as well, sir. My wife is out on business right now. She's gone for, won't be back until Tuesday. But I got a call today, a very disturbing phone call, and wanted to, you know, I looked your number up. They did tell me what was going on, and kind of wanted to let
5: Somebody told you my number? You got my number from somebody?
4: No, I looked up your number. here it is, in a nutshell. My wife and I, evidently, you and your wife have been going through the same type of problems of trying to get pregnant and so forth and so on. And from my understanding, your wife is, what, 4 or 5 months pregnant? I'm not sure.
5: Yeah, well, wait a minute. Yeah, my wife is exactly 5 months pregnant, but I'm still confused on how you're getting in touch with me and what this has to do with me.
4: Well,
5: I mean, all that stuff that we've gone through is totally confidential, and I'm kind of offended that you're calling me.
4: I understand that. Well, what's happening is I got a phone call from the doctor's office today. It seems like there's been a huge mistake by the doctor's office. Evidently, your wife has been artificially inseminated with my seed, and I was...
5: What?
4: I mean, I'm just as disturbed as you are. You know what I mean? Because, I mean, me and my wife are, you know, my wife is 2 months pregnant, and finally...
5: How could they do something like that? I mean, that doesn't make any sense. I
4: have no idea. All I know is that, you know, I hate to use the expression, but I'm your wife's baby's daddy. And
5: no, okay, wait a minute. That doesn't happen. No way.
4: Sir, I'm trying to make sure I bring the news to you and see if there's anything that we can do to. I mean, after being 5 months pregnant, it's kind of hard to rectify the problem.
5: And I don't want this to sound rude, and I don't want this to sound wrong. You said baby daddy. Are you black?
4: Yeah, I am.
5: Black, and my wife is gonna have a black baby.
4: Well, yeah, your wife is gonna have a black baby. But what I want you to know is, I'm not paying no child support.
5: About child support, and my wife is having some other black dude's kid. Are you crazy?
4: No, I'm not.
5: Are you out of your mind?
4: No, I'm not out of my mind. I'm just saying, I didn't lay down and conceive a child with your wife, so I'm making sure I'm not finna be paying no child support.
5: Man, I'm not even worried about the child support. I'll pay the child support. I'm worried about some doctor making a huge mistake and oh my God.
4: Your wife is having...
5: My wife is going to have a black baby. I can't believe... This is unbelievable. It's unbelievable. And I can't believe you'd even call my house.
4: What?
5: And give me the... doctor should give me the...
4: Well, don't you want it? It doesn't matter who gives you the news as long as you get the news. Now, what I want you to do is this. Please don't be giving the baby no white names and stuff.
5: names. I can't believe that you're so. This is incredible. Incredible. Oh my gosh. Oh, call me on trying to give me that. I'm ready to go crazy. This is crazy.
4: Okay. This is no reason to be violent, sir. You see what I'm saying? This already
5: no reason
4: me.
5: To be violent. You're worried about me about paying child support and talking about your seed and your baby's daddy and all. Oh man, this is bringing the best out of me. I can promise you. Unbelievable, man.
4: Let me ask you something, sir. Do you think you may need anger management? I mean, you're not gonna. You're not gonna beat my child, are you?
5: Oh man, you know how to push man's buttons. I can promise you, man. That's crazy. No, I ain't gonna beat nobody's baby. I got crazy.
4: I don't want you being violent to me and your wife's baby.
5: Spin this thing around, huh? Man, where the f*** do you live, man? Who the f*** is this?
4: Okay.
5: Who the f*** is this? Because this is crazy.
4: Well, here's what I'm going to ask you. Do you think you might want to be the godfather to the child?
5: to my own kid? No, well, I guess it wouldn't be my kid.
4: It's me and your wife's child.
5: God, you don't you f*** say that, you f*** crazy. Don't you f*** say that. That drives me f***. Even thinking about something like that.
4: It's
5: don't
4: me.
5: You talk about something like that.
4: But it's me and your wife's child.
5: No, it ain't you and my wife. It was a mistake. So don't you even talk like that, you crazy. I'll tear a hole in your head. Don't you talk like that.
4: Okay. You're going to tear a hole in whose head?
5: In your head, you crazy.
4: See that? This
5: follow me up.
4: This is the kind of thing I don't want my child around. This type of talk. This type of violence. See, you white folks get mad and want to kill everybody in the room. Won't you kill who you mad at? Why do y'all do that?
5: You. Who the f*** is this, man?
4: Can I say one more thing to you? Can I do that?
5: I don't know if I can take any more news from you, man. I'm jumped through the phone.
4: I got one more thing to say to you. This is Nephew Tommy from the Steve Harvey Morning Show. You just got pranked by your wife.
5: Oh, my God. Oh, I'm gonna kill that. Oh, man, why was that? Oh, it took us so long trying to get pregnant. She's going to play a game like this. That's wrong. Oh, you got me, man. You freaking got me, man. Yeah, we listen to Steve Harvey Radio Show all the time, man. That's awesome. You guys are great. Oh, man, I'm going to go find her and give her a big kiss. I'm going to do that for her. God.
4: Alright, man, I got
5: you
4: one.
5: Son of a
4: I got one more question for you, baby. What is the baddest radio show in the land?
5: The Steve Harvey Radio Show in the Morning.
4: And there you have it. There you have it. There you have it. Your wife is having a black baby. Are you freaking kidding me right now? My wife is having a black baby. All you care about is child support? Are you serious? Yes.
2: Yeah, other things.
4: Because this ain't got nothing to do with me, man. One of my classics on my birthday. So there we go. May 18th, baby, 1967.
2: Woo.
4: A fool was born. Yes,
2: amen.
4: He was. A fool.
2: Yes.
4: Was born, and the fool shall be in Detroit, Michigan, Sunday, June 21st. That is actually Father's Day, June 21st. You don't want to miss it, Detroit. It is jokes, jazz, and jams. Jokes, jazz, and jams. And we got it all loaded for you. You got Dougie Fresh. You got Shantae Moore, hosted by yours truly. That would be me. Sugar Hill Gang and the Furious Five. Marcus Wiley. That's my dog right there. The boy is funny. Julian Vaughn. The Williams Singers. The list goes on and on and on. You don't want to miss it. Tickets on sale right now. And it's at the Aretha Franklin Amphitheater. You don't want to miss that. Yeah.
2: Oh, wow.
4: Tickets on sale. Right now, Karen, Shit, Kelly, the list go on. I can keep going. You want to say? I keep going. I will.
2: All right. Yeah. Thank you, nephew. Yeah. Your time's up. Coming up.
4: Cara Williams. You don't want to miss. I'm
2: your time's you up. Coming up next, my strawberry letter subject. I just met my play sister-in-law. We'll get into that right after this.
4: Be Harvey.
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0: 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We could be reading your letter live on the air, just like we're going to read this one right here, right now. And you never know, it could be yours.
1: You never know. Buckle up and hold on tight. We got it for you. Here it is, Strawberry Letter.
0: Thank you, Tommy. Subject: I just met my play sister-in-law. Okay. Dear Stephen Shirley, I met my husband online and we dated briefly before we got married. We figured out that we knew a lot of the same people, and all my friends that knew him vouched for him and said he's a great man. His mother always acted strangely, but he said that's just how she is and she would come around and be sweet eventually. A couple of weeks after our wedding, I asked his mother to meet for lunch and she asked if she could bring her play daughter. I wanted to meet anyone close to my husband, so I was excited. That lunch date with his mom has sent my marriage into a downward spiral. The play daughter knew everything about my husband, even more than his mom. She said they've been the best of friends, but never romantically involved. She said they've sat up many nights crying together over bad relationships. I have never seen my husband cry. She told us that my husband almost died after a botched liposuction and his mom didn't know he had surgery. She thought he lost weight naturally. I asked her why she didn't come to the wedding if they were so close, and she said she wasn't invited. My mother-in-law said she insisted that she come, but the play daughter said she felt like my husband was moving shady since he met me. Now, if this doesn't sound like a whole side piece relationship with my husband, then what is it? Why is his mother not seeing this? My husband swears he's never been intimate with his play sister, but couldn't explain why he has never introduced me to her and none of his friends know of her. If I ask this play sister more questions, will I look insecure? And should I keep my head high as the wifey, or should I do more research on her? Yes, you should keep your head high as the wifey, and you don't need any more research. I mean, how much research do you need? The research you want to know, that you want to do now, that should have been done before the marriage, okay? That should have been done then. Anyway, you pretty much laid it all out. The clues are there, with the first one being her saying your husband's moving shady since he met you. And what does that mean? What does moving shady mean? Does it mean he didn't invite her to the wedding because he didn't want any drama, or he didn't introduce her to any of his friends because he didn't want any drama or didn't want them to know about her? What did that mean? I mean, there is a reason for him not telling. Could be a side piece situation, like you said, but his mom sure knows a lot about her, and she knows her well enough to invite her to lunch with you guys. So this woman has definitely been around for a while, but I don't think you need to ask her any more questions. Let this go. If you want to ask questions, ask your husband. This all happened before you and him got together. And this is a chance you take. You know how it goes when you meet someone online and you marry them quickly. You don't get to know the person. So please remember, everyone has a past. Steve?
2: Well, this is going to be a good one for me, because I can answer all these questions you have, all of them, with rather a certainty and assurance. You met your husband online. We dated briefly before we got married. Well, there it is. There it is. You dated briefly before you got married. Now, I don't know how old you all are. You haven't mentioned any kids, anything. But you have to understand, like Shirley said, everybody comes with a history. So when you date briefly, you don't get to learn the history, because you haven't been put in enough situations where things can crop up. You all got along and everything. Now, his mother has always acted strangely, but he said that's just how she is, and she would come around and be sweet eventually. Well, a couple weeks after you got married, you asked your mother-in-law to meet for lunch. That was a great idea. Your mom-in-law asked if she could bring her play daughter. Hell for. Now, please don't let this boy's mama act like she don't know, because she is a grown woman now. And women know. Women know what they're doing. They're very smart. Women, I ain't hardly ever met no stupid women until they start listening to their heart instead of their intuition. Other than that, they are on top of the food chain when it comes to brains and smarts. Don't you misunderstand that for a moment. So the boy and mama know what he's doing, going to bring the play daughter. And you said, yeah, because you want to meet anybody close to your husband, because now you're trying to learn your husband after you've married him instead of dating him longer to learn him before you got married. So now here we go. So I was excited that lunch date with his mom, and but that lunch date sent your marriage into a downward spiral. The play daughter knew everything about my husband. See, right there. Why did the mama bring her? Even more than his mom. She said they've been the best of friends but never romantically involved. Why is she talking to you? You know why I think she's talking to you? Because she's trying to play the spoiler. She's trying to be the spoiler. It's always some woman getting left by the wayside at the altar. And then all of a sudden, I know more. Me and him talk. We everything. They've been the best of friends. She said they've set up many nights crying together over bad relationships. And I've never seen my husband cry. That's because you ain't known him long enough. But I tell you what, after he found out you and the mom and the plate sister was at lunch, I bet he was somewhere crying then.
0: All right. Hang on, Steve. We'll have part two of your response to this strawberry letter at 23 minutes after the hour. Today's subject, I just met my play sister-in-law. We'll get back into it right after this.
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0: 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All right, Steve, come on, let's recap today's Strawberry Letter. The subject is, I just met my play sister-in-law.
1: Well, this woman met this man online, dated briefly, and then got married. Dating briefly doesn't allow you to learn the person's history. So now you're learning his history while you're married. You've always thought that the mama was acting sort of funny to you, so you wanted to invite her to lunch after you all got married a couple of weeks. She asked you, could she bring her play daughter? Okay, so then you said, yeah, because you want to meet everybody close to the family. Well, that date done sent your marriage into a downward spiral, because little Miss Play Daughter done sat up here and knew everything about your husband and molding his mama. She said they've been the best of friends but never romantically involved. She said they've set up many nights crying together over bad relationships. I have never seen my husband cry. Well, you ain't been with him long enough. But I tell you what, though. After he found out you was with his mom and his play sister, his was somewhere crying in. That's what I can promise you that. His
2: was somewhere crying.
1: She told us that my husband almost died after a botched liposuction, and his mom didn't even know he had the surgery. Okay. Mm. Well, did you know he had liposuction?
2: No, she didn't know. She didn't know.
1: Did you know it was botched?
2: No.
1: How do you know that he almost died? I'm listening to this story that this woman is weaving for you. We've Play cried sister. Together. Yeah, all this is stuff you can't check on. Mm-hmm. We've cried together, set up many nights. So if y'all been crying together over all the bad relationships you had, pretty much why I explain why little play sister and play sister-in-law ain't got nobody. See, I know this now. Know who you're talking to. The mother thought he lost weight naturally. I asked her why she didn't come to the wedding if they were so close, and she said she wasn't invited. Now, the mother-in-law jumped in and said she insisted that she come, but the play daughter said she felt like my husband was moving shady since he met me.
2: Hmm.
1: Well, that's a good sign. See, he didn't invite her because he didn't want her around.
2: He didn't want the drama, right?
1: You know, because he already know his mama and the girl close. Now, why would he do that? And listen to me, the key to this, I want your takeaway to be, is he felt like she didn't want to come to the wedding, and she felt like my husband was moving shady. Well, the husband was trying to distance himself. That's a good thing. That's what moving shady meant. Now, if this doesn't sound like a whole side piece relationship with my husband, then what is it? But see, if it was a side piece situation, it ain't no more.
2: Hmm.
1: But you meeting a man that had a background, as do all men. He had a background. So now where we at? If it was a side piece, he didn't tell you about it, because who do that? What man meets a woman and go, hey, let me tell you about these chicks I got out here on the side. Who do that? Ain't nobody finna do that. And I don't know what you think a man supposed to do that for, but you lose them expectations. You can take that off the plate, because we not finna do that. And then my husband swears he's never been intimate with his play sister, but couldn't explain to me why he never introduced me to her and none of his friends know of her. Okay. Mm-hmm. So, you the play sister over there when we by ourselves. You ain't coming up around my friend, because I ain't got no future with you. That could be it. But now you trying to make something out of his past and turn it into his right now. And there are no signs of him messing with this girl right now. So even if she was a side piece, please lose your desire for him to tell you that he had a side piece. Because he done had a side piece. And it's been several. It ain't just her. So If I ask this play sister more questions, will I look secure? Why would you ask her anything? Mm-hmm. This girl ain't nothing in here but to play spoiler. She gonna tell you all kinds of stuff. Because she's been crying with your husband over bad relationships. Which means she can't get in a good relationship. Now, another relationship, he done found you and he done picked you over her. Why would you ask her anything? Because she ain't got but one mission right now. It's to try to make you think she got more of a relationship with him than you do. And she don't. Should I keep my head high as a wifey or should I do more research on her? Stop researching her. Stop digging up in this man's past. Because you're going to find something you don't want to know now. But now suppose he dug up your past.
2: Ooh.
1: You don't think he'd find a couple things too that look a little shady? Get out the man's past. Build your future with this man. Stop looking in the rearview mirror. You are the wife, not her. Hold your head high. You the wife. Have a talk with him and said, hey, look, lose her number, lose her information. I ain't going to beat you up about this, but make sure that that heifer stay gone. If I see her again, you won't see me again. You make your choice. That's all to it. But I ain't finna deal with her and your mama. You don't have no play sister-in-law. Quit calling her that.
2: I'm surprised you didn't say we cried together like the OJs.
1: I wanted to, but I try to show more versatility.
2: Yeah. You are a very talented man. Yes, you are. All right, leave us your comments on today's Strawberry Letter on Instagram at Steve Harvey FM and check out the Strawberry Letter podcast on demand. Coming up next, it is Junior and Sports Talk right after this.
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2: Born April 5th, 1856, Booker T. Washington was an African-American educator, author, orator, and advisor to the presidents of the United States. Between 1890 and 1915, Washington was the dominant leader in the African-American community. Washington, as the guest of President Theodore Roosevelt in 1901, was the first African-American ever invited to the White House.
3: Washington chose values to live his life by that became a source of inspiration to others, but as importantly, gave strength and power to his own character. He became a famous educator, speaker, activist, leader, thinker, and a builder of character. He advised three U.S. presidents, McKinley, Roosevelt, and Taft.
2: April 7, 1940, Washington became the first African American to be depicted on a United States postage stamp. Booker T. Washington. Inside Black History, I'm Rhonda Nolan.
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1: 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What you got, Junior?
2: Not today, Shirley. Today is a special day. I got to do this for my boy Tommy. Nephew Tommy, man, I wrote you a poem for your birthday.
3: Oh, for his birthday?
2: Oh, yeah. Yes. Yeah. Come on, introduce him.
3: Ladies and gentlemen, without further ado, normally I'm a little annoyed by these poems, but I can't wait for this one right here. Ladies and gentlemen, poet, L'Oreal, the one and only J-Rap, Junior, Raggedy, Horn. Come on, Junior.
2: Here we go. Yes. Tommy, you know it's your birthday, man, and I wrote this poem for you, man, and I simply titled this poem, Happy Birthday, Tommy. That's all I did. I did that for you.
4: A lot of thought. Man.
2: I did, man. Here it go. Uncle Steve called you half rich and tiny tot. But I'm not going to mention that today. No, I'm not. I want to say happy birthday to my friend, who's not sexy at all to Shirley and calling them. He is sexy to himself, and he thinks he's handsome too. I be wanting to say, have you seen you? Today is his special day. So ladies, please lie and say he's cute. Look at him sitting there smiling in his little Baby Gap suit. On a serious note, he's a talented dude and a great dad. Uncle would agree with me. Tommy's not that bad. We have to say we have to be nice today, but we can't forget he's small. Happy birthday, Tommy. Wish we could make you tall. The end. That's it. That's your birthday poem.
4: Wish we could make you tall.
2: Well, we do. We do. Okay. We really do. We be trying.
4: Yeah. Thank you, Jimmy. Thank you.
2: I'll be praying for it.
4: I think. Thank you.
2: Yeah, man.
5: Happy birthday, nephew. Yeah.
2: It's birthday. You know.
3: Okay. Yeah.
5: What?
3: That's a nice poem there, Junior, but you know it's going to come with a lot of backlash. You do know that, don't you?
2: Oh, I know it's going to come with a lot of backlash. They always do.
3: Oh, he don't forget.
2: Oh, he going to remember this.
4: Word for word.
2: Oh, here come the headlines.
4: The headline ain't coming. It ain't coming.
3: No, here come the hairline. No, there go the hairline. It's gone. I do like your poetry, Junior.
2: Yes, sir.
3: Because that one was right on time. Mm. But you do know that when Tommy makes his comeback, it's going to be about your hairline.
5: Yeah. I love how we celebrate each other on our birthdays.
4: When is your birthday, Junior?
2: July 18th.
4: Oh, we close.
3: Yeah. Oh, that's same as Winton.
5: Yeah. Yes, that's right. Yeah. All right, guys. Thank you, Junior. Happy birthday, nephew. Coming up at the top of the hour, a wife is concerned about her husband's phone being on DND. We will talk about it right after this.
4: Winton got a hairline.
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8: I'm Ed Horrell, author of The Kindness Revolution. 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Someone years ago said, nice guys finish last.
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0: Steve, this is from Dre in Midland. Dre says, I've been married for 12 years, and my wife has always been a server at a strip club in a nearby city. I take her to work, and I pick her up. Last night, I went inside to use the men's room. I saw my wife at a table with her chest all in a man's face. She didn't know I was in the club. On the way home, I told her what I saw. She said that's one of her best tipping customers. I remember back when I was her best tipping customer. Is it time for my wife to find a new job? That's his question.
1: Well, dog, you met her in the strip club.
0: Yeah,
1: And you said you was one of her best tippers.
0: Mm-hmm.
1: Now, 12 years, why you think she ain't never left the strip club?
0: Mm-hmm. Tips.
1: Yeah.
0: Uh-huh.
2: That's right.
1: I got some other information for you, too.
3: What?
1: Yeah, them waitresses be molding, bringing drinks.
4: Ooh, them waitresses be finding it in the
0: and,
4: the
0: and what? Dancing. What are you saying?
1: Look.
3: Why he got a sign?
0: I don't know.
1: They see how much them strippers is making. And they see who throwing the money up there for the strip.
2: Right.
1: How can I, as a waitress, get some of this money without standing up there naked on this pole?
4: There's a way.
1: There's no way you can see all this money on the floor, all this money in their hands, and you not want none. You got to become you got your best tipper, because he tipping you because he's enjoying your company, because you are saying and doing some things at that table.
4: Yeah.
1: And ain't got nothing to do with you bringing these drinks out here.
4: Yeah, Steve. Ooh, I might go tonight.
1: Let's love.
0: What's happening?
4: I'm sorry. Did my eyes just roll to the back of my head?
0: They did.
3: Birthday boy.
0: At work.
2: I just
0: want
2: to say good morning to my friend Shannon.
0: Who is that, Junior?
2: She just brings drinks. That's all. She just brings just Shannon. Good morning, Shannon.
0: What is going on in this show?
3: What kind of drink do you order at the strip club?
2: I mean, Unc just broke it down. That's what made me just say good morning, Shannon. That's the truth.
0: Steve, you have anything to say right here, right now?
1: No, I said what I had to say. What I'm telling you is facts. So, bro, you can be mad if you want to, but you was one of her best tippers in the club. You turned out to be.

0: your husband. Uh-huh. But she's been down there for 12 years after y'all got married.
1: Yeah, yeah.
0: Bro, why you think she down there? Because you can get tips at Applebee's.
2: Come on,
1: Without putting your chest in somebody's face.
0: Now them tips is not going to be able to sustain the lifestyle y'all have created from these strip club tips.
1: Wow.
3: You're going to have to cut back.
0: Got her breasts all in his face. He got to put this money somewhere.
3: What is he supposed to do?
0: Yeah, you can't just hand it to him.
1: All right. All right, I think we have time for another one. This is from Jada in Albany. Jada says, my husband put his phone on D&D at night, and literally no one ever calls his phone, so it makes me wonder why he started doing that. He says he does it just in case something happens with his family in the middle of the night. He doesn't want his sleep to be disturbed, but he works from home. He's up all night watching movies, and he takes naps during the day, so he's not concerned about his sleep. He said if his family has an emergency, they will call my phone. His parents aren't in the best health, so he's tripping, and I'm concerned. Why is he acting like this and using D&D at night?
0: D&D is do not disturb.
1: Do not disturb,
0: Well, what? He's using it. Unless you catch somebody on that phone.
1: Yeah.
0: Stop putting stuff in your head that ain't there.
1: Oh, she's making a problem where there is none. Okay.
0: I mean, she can figure it all out.
3: Really?
1: Okay.
4: They out their phone.
1: Right.
3: Learned. Right.
1: Coming up at 20 minutes after, we'll have more of the Steve Harvey Morning Show right after this.
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1: You too old to be in the strip club, Tommy. 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
1: 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Mr. Miles.
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23: A Kentucky mother has been arrested and charged with fourth-degree child abuse and assault. Listen to this, guys, for tattooing her 22-month-old baby.
24: Jesus.
23: Is this the worst? Investigators were called to the residence to do a home visit and found the home in deplorable conditions, then noticed a small child with a black dot tattooed on his forearm, surrounded by red, irritated skin. According to arrest document, the 27-year-old mother told investigators that while she was tattooing herself, this child put its arm in the way of her needle, causing the black dot on the child's arm.
2: She lying.
23: Do you believe that? I mean, really?
2: No. Come on. No.
24: Everybody can't be parents.
23: Yeah.
1: They sure can't.
23: Why would you do this to your baby?
2: And all you could get on that 22-month-old was a dot caused
0: that little baby acted a fool when that tattoo gun hit.
23: Yeah, the screen.
4: That needle or whatever that is for the ink. Yeah. Why would you do that to your chin?
23: You know it hurts. Yeah, and then it's already red and irritated. Come on. She was tattooing herself.
0: Like somebody said, everybody don't need to be a parent.
4: I'm telling you, they don't. They don't.
23: This is horrible.
2: We need to find somebody else in the family to raise them kids, man.
23: Yeah, this is really bad. She was tattooing herself and her baby's arm got in the way. What of the needle? That doesn't even make sense.
2: What are you drawing on yourself? What is you drawing? What are you doing?
23: Yeah, this is
4: You can't
23: awful.
4: Go to the tattoo parlor.
23: Yeah. All right. We'll have more of the Steve Harvey Morning Show coming up. We'll play a round of Would You Rather right after this.
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1: Have you ever been in a hot air balloon at all?
2: I don't want to. I've been in the blimp. I don't like it.
1: No. You've been in a blimp?
0: And that was when he was little. That's what we told him it was. We had just tied him to a balloon.
1: Shut up, man. A balloon. A
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4: All right, guys, it's time now for a round of Would You Rather. Would you rather have 2 million followers on social media or one true best friend? 2 million followers on social media or just one true best friend?
0: I'd rather have the best friend.
1: The best friend?
4: Yeah.
2: Loyalty.
4: All right.
0: Junior, how many followers you got on Instagram?
1: I don't even know. That's a good question. I don't even do social media. No, I got somebody to run it. I don't.
4: Oh, you don't do it personally.
0: What? Wait a minute. You got somebody.
1: You got people. Don't you?
4: Yeah.
1: You got somebody to do your social media, don't you?
0: Yeah, I got somebody to do mine.
4: Are you up posting and stuff? Are you doing that? Tagging people and all
0: I'm
4: of that?
0: I'm asking him how many followers he got. He tell me he don't know. I don't do social media. I got people. Well, how many followers your people got?
4: That's easy to check. You can check that right now.
0: Look it up, Monica. Go to Kia's IG. What's your IG handle?
1: Monica got it.
0: What is your IG?
1: I don't know it either.
4: Why are you so irritated by this, though? That's
0: but how he don't know what his IG... Man, boy,
4: Because he says he doesn't do it.
1: I don't
0: need to stop.
4: All right, we're moving on.
1: I can't be sick and do social media. What you want me to do? I want to try to live here.
0: I know what mine is. How you don't know that, though?
4: All right, moving on.
0: Monica, what is his? No, we're not. What is his?
5: Junior SHMS.
4: And it's 79. Yeah, 79,000.
1: Yeah.
4: That's a lot, Junior. Yeah.
0: Oh, well, you need them 2 million followers and don't worry about no friends.
4: Anyway. You waiting for
0: 79,000.
4: Yes, that's a lot.
0: You need to go and get them 2 million followers. Don't worry about your
4: people. Our influencers with only 10,000 followers, so come on now.
0: What'd you say?
4: People are influencers with only 10,000 followers.
0: Well, Shirley, how many you got?
4: I don't know. Let me see. I don't know.
5: Well, follow me at Lips by Carla.
0: Let's get this straight now.
5: Follow your girl at Lips by Carla.
4: And I'm at My Girl Shirley, of course. I have 323,000 followers.
5: There you go. That's
0: Tommy, how many you got?
6: Facebook 1.5 million, half a million on IG.
0: Oh, Facebook, I got some crazy
4: ones. Yeah.
6: And another half a mil YouTube.
4: Okay.
0: I'm gonna do a full report on mine.
4: That you don't even do.
5: What is that?
4: I know. Are we doing Would You Rather?
5: Come on.
4: Yeah, because you got stuck, Steve. Yeah, you got stuck. Would you rather dress like Michael Jackson or would you rather dress like Prince? Which one?
6: Hey. I want to hear what Steve got to say. Come on, Steve.
0: I want them pants with the booty out.
4: Also, Prince.
6: And I don't want to be there to see it.
4: I think we'll all take a
0: no
4: hard pass.
0: Nothing, though.
4: We'll all take a hard pass on that one. Thank you, guys. That's today's round of Would You Rather. Coming up next, it is our last break of the day. And we'll close out the show with the one and only Steve Harvey right after this.
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1: All right, guys, here we are, our last break of the day. And as we always do, we want to thank our audience for being so loyal and loving to us. We appreciate you so much. Thank you, thank you, thank you. Steve?
2: Thank you.
3: Okay. You know, in my closing remarks, I'm going to do something I said I would never do before. I said I was tired. I wasn't going to put myself in this position again. The last time we needed to vote, we spent hours on this show, all of us, imploring people to vote, trying to get you to register. And some did, and some didn't. So, look, this is for the didn't folks. And this is for the did folks who don't like the results. What that means is we have to do it more. And we can't allow the people who are close to us that we know set up and give you some ignorant, cockamamie story about why they not gonna vote. I don't want to hear that. We are facing a desperate crisis in this country. If you are a person of color, they have come after us, and it's blatant and it's open. But if you are a person who is not rich, black, white, yellow, brown, they coming for you too. And for you not to see it because you've been just tricked with the whole image of what the conservatives are saying. We are against gay marriage. We are against immigration. We are against welfare. We are against rights for human beings that denies us the right to compete effectively and equally. Man, that ain't what the Voters' Rights Act was about. That ain't what Civil Rights Act was about. It wasn't that whites were not getting treated equally. It's that the whites had done so much thing to allow to have black folks not to be treated equally that a law was passed to stop that. But y'all took it as y'all don't want us to have this or that. Well, that's not true. You have everything. What is the problem with a person wanting and requiring common decency and basic rights as an American? The right to vote. Why would you sit up there and denounce that? Why would you sit up here and rescind the Voters' Rights Act? Why would you turn around and do all this redistricting so black people in your state don't have a voice anymore? They put you under the same district, so now you fall. Now you don't have black representation. You got to get the same white dude we got, who speaks for us, who don't really speak for us at all. He speaks for them, but he tells y'all it's us. And you so stupid to sit up in here and think that they talking about you. Let me give you an example. The conservatives just told you that when we pass this big, beautiful bill, it'll be the largest tax cuts in the history for you. True statement. But the you they was talking about wasn't you, though. The you that was talking about was his three friends that were sitting on the front row at the inauguration. It was for Jeff Bezos, for Mark Zuckerberg, and for Elon Musk. That's who gets the largest tax breaks. Yeah, just tell me how you feel about the tax breaks you've been getting this year. We want to repeal and replace Obamacare. Why? It was working. It had a couple of flaws in it, but it was working for the average American. Now, guess what? All y'all's insurance premiums are higher now. All of them. Because you know what they wanted to do? They want to put the power back into the insurance people's hands so they could get back to making the big windfall of money profits that they was making before the Affordable Act came along, because you had no choice but to just deal with them. But y'all don't see that, though, because you keep thinking that they talking about, we're going to give you the biggest tax cut. You keep thinking they talking about you. They ain't talking about you. They talking about each other, but they got you looped in thinking that oh, we're going to kill these gay rights and we're going to kill immigration and we're going to kill welfare. Well, here's the news. Newsflash. Conservatives and Republicans are gay also. Republicans and conservatives also hire illegal immigrants to do work for them. Oh, excuse me. More white conservatives are on welfare than is anybody. Did I mention that they was also gay too? Did I mention that this bill to stop this immigration, these flux of people, has cost us the money at the grocery stores? When crops ain't getting picked and fruits and all these orchards ain't getting picked and this stuff is dying on the vine and ain't got nobody to pick it, well, the ones that they do get picked, they still gonna make their money. Because let me tell you something about rich people. Rich people don't do cutbacks. The cutback rich people do is your job. See, they do cutbacks and get rid of your job to protect their bottom line. Rich people ain't nowhere talking about, man, let me see how I can cut back so these people can hold on to their position. No, the way they fix their bottom line is they get rid of you. They call it DEI, diversity, equity, and inclusion. You thought that was black people. That's what you thought diversity was? Oh, you didn't know it was y'all, huh? You didn't know that? You didn't know that was you? That you women, you vets with disabilities and all of that, that's, you didn't know that, did you? You didn't think when Elon Musk came in here to help get the budget under control, you didn't think that he would take your job, did he? All the jobs is gone. Man, we got to vote, y'all. We got to register and vote, and we got to be more serious than this time than we was when we got Obama in. We got to get real serious. You feel me? Now I'm back on it. I said I wasn't going to do it no more, but I can't help it. Because we don't get to straighten out, man. We're in a world of trouble. Y'all have a great day today. Talk to God. He'd absolutely love to hear from you.
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0: 3 years ago, my mom, my sweetheart, who had type 2 diabetes, died of heart disease. 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Heart disease and diabetes are linked. If you have type 2 diabetes, know your risk of heart disease. 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

May the 18th. Do you know what time it is? It's Al Sharpton's time. And for the next 3 hours, it's time to put aside all pretenses, deception, denial, or fronting. The time has come to keep it real on Keeping It Real with Reverend Al Sharpton. Very good afternoon to you all across the country. Good morning to our West Coast listeners, and welcome to those listening on Sirius XM Channel 126, all you that are on our message board. Already I see Deborah Fleming is on our message board, and you can get on the message board. 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I'll read as many as I can off of the board, on the board. And Deborah's saying, "Hi, Reverend Al Sharpton. This is Deborah from North Carolina. I seen Pete Buttigieg in town hall on Sunday, May 17th. He brought the house down. He talked on the Supreme Court reform and universal health care." All right. Buttigieg was at our national convention, and he was very impressive there, I would say, Deborah. And he called early asking about the march in Washington, August 28th. And I told him we're working out the details, but he planning to be there. Many say he's going to run for president. We'll see. Governor Beshear was on my show last night, TV show Politics Nation. They say he's going to run. So we're hearing from a lot of people, but we got to weigh what they're going to say. They had the rally in Selma and then in Montgomery and then some in Louisiana over the weekend.

And I know that Senator Cory Booker was in Atlanta, and people are talking about he may run. AOC was there talking about she may run. So we'll see. My question is, what are they going to run on? And we've had 9 or 10 of them at the convention. This year we're going to have more next year when we know who's running. And we're going to have this national march on voting rights and DEI on August 28th. We're working out the details, but stay on our website, because this week we'll be able to put up exactly where we're going. But I can tell you now, Friday, August 28th, we're going there. And why Friday? Friday, the 8th of August is the anniversary, 63rd anniversary of the original March on Washington, where Dr. King gave his historic speech. And usually Martin Luther King III, Andrea Waters King, and I do it every 2 years. We're doing it this year because they've taken out the Voting Rights Act. And the reason why you want to do it on Friday is not only because it's the date. You want to do it while Washington is open and at work. You do it on Saturday or Sunday, they're not at work. I want to do it while the clerks are working in the Supreme Court. And maybe some of the justices are there. And the people that are working at the Capitol and the White House. We want to come by the tens of thousands. They had the National Prayer Service yesterday on the Mall. We need to show our national strength. Because let me tell you something. These people are stripping us in broad daylight. And some of us don't get it. I remember that I was on one of the shows this weekend, and one of the hosts said, Rev Mal, I was at Selma, I think they said 2 or 3 years ago, and I noticed in the crowd there weren't a lot of young people. How do we deal with that like the old days? I said, first of all, you act like every young person in the old days was marching. The kids in SNCC were a minority. Most of the people that went to their campuses would not get involved. That's nothing new. Most old folks were not involved. You know, we act like, you know, people talk about back in the day, you didn't never have the majority of blacks marching, unfortunately, or getting engaged. So quit romanticizing it. Like today's people are not doing what the old folks did. I said this on the air, that interview. The biggest march we had in the 60s, and I was a kid, but I've researched it, was the March on Washington, August 28, 1963, which we're marching on that anniversary. It was called by A. Philip Randolph, who was in his 70s. Dr. King didn't call that march. He was one of the big six that spoke there. And we didn't have a million man march to 1995. We act like every march they had was 1 million people. It was never that. But it was enough to show the country that you could not ignore us. But there was never a majority of old folks or young folks that paid the price. Everybody benefited from it, but everybody wasn't involved. So that's why we're taking attendance this year. Or who's involved? Who talks a good game or who shows up? And I think that we need to deal with that. Let's talk about that. Talk about the absolute threat to our rights, voting rights that we're dealing with. Talk about now President Trump is saying time is running out on Iran. You better move now. I thought you said that a couple of weeks ago. Talk about his back and forward on Iran. Let's talk about the Christian leaders that went out there and had their rally yesterday. I don't understand for the life of me. I said on my AURN commentary how you have Christian leaders get up and say that I thank God, God sent us a president to give us a ballroom, not give us food for the hungry, not give us healing for the sick.
not care for the outcast and the homeless, but give us a ballroom. So I really, really, really want to know what God and Son of God they worship. My Bible, the ones that had the ballrooms was Belshazzar and Nebuchadnezzar. I didn't see no people that God sent with a ballroom. Now, that's why it's a call and show. If you know about it, call me and correct me, because I sure want to know. Donna Howard is saying on the message board, good afternoon, went to Johnson City Smith University graduation, and Governor Wes Moore was the commencement speaker. He gave a great message about the current political landscape. Standing ovation. He's a great speaker, great guy. There are also rumors he may run for president. I will say this. I think that we're going to have 10 or 12 people that begin the race, and they will wiggle down to 3 or 4 by the time the primaries are over. But we must make sure that our issues are front and center. That's what I do every year when we have these races, make them come to Nance Convention so we can question them on our issue. There's no shame in that. Nancy Dixon is saying, at home right now, focusing on how we senior citizens are treating. Do something about that. We work all our life. Deal with that. I agree with you, Nancy. I think that it is absolutely outrageous that there are seniors and Medicare and Medicaid and all the kind of benefits being cut. And on top of having people in office that kick our seniors to the curb, many of them are mixed income, but now I got to deal with the wrath of higher gas prices, higher food prices. And then your younger blacks are going to come and act like they're absolute and get out the way. Y'all just get out the way. Nowhere in recorded history have blacks sent their seniors off to the woodshed until now. All of a sudden now, seniors need to sit down, shut up, and listen to you. Like if you had something to say, people wouldn't be listening anyway. You ain't got to tell nobody to shut up to hear you if you got something to say. If it makes sense, everybody will shut up and listen. I hear some guys, pass the baton. The baton is not passed, the baton is earned. If somebody pass you the baton, ain't nobody going to follow you unless they trust in what you are about and what you say. Quit playing with yourself. Can't nobody give you the trust of the people? Can't nobody give you the faith of the people? If everybody sat down and you're the only one left on stage, you still got to deliver. You don't see in the white community having that argument. They elected a 70-year-old man who eats Big Macs named Donald Trump. He's getting ready to be 80 years old next month. But Stephen Miller and others that are in their 30s understand, old or young, if they come out, they can get their Project 25 together. You run around talking about somebody passed the baton. If you were doing the work, wouldn't nobody have to pass it? You'd have it. Let's take a break because it is hot button Monday. Whatever's on your mind, whatever's in your heart, 1-877-532-5797. 1-877-532-5797. Send me a message on nationalactionnetwork.net. Jennings Tarr sent me a message. Greetings, Reverend Al. From North Carolina, Reverend Al, one of the great civil rights leaders in Greenville, was buried in the blast
past Saturday. His name was Benny Roundtree, better known as Benny Boy Roundtree, one of our great leaders. Well, blessings to May, rest in peace, and blessings to his family. Thank you for that notification. Let's take a break. Be right back. Keeping it real.

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1: It's Sybil Wilkes with what we need to know. President Trump issued a stark ultimatum to Iran, warning that time is of the essence to lock down a peace deal. Taking to his social media, the president told Tehran to get moving fast or risk having nothing left of them. While U.S. and Iranian officials are trading proposals through international mediators in Pakistan, the White House is signaling that its diplomatic patience has officially run out. The fight for the ballot box returned to hallowed ground over the weekend. A massive crowd gathered at the iconic Edmund Pettus Bridge in Selma, Alabama, matching the spirit of the iconic 1965 civil rights struggles. In All Roads Lead to the South, protesters marched in fierce opposition to systematic Republican efforts to eliminate majority black districts through the South. The demonstration culminated in a massive rally in Montgomery, where thousands, including New York Congresswoman Alexandria Ocasio-Cortez, protested a recent Supreme Court decision that effectively limited minority representation in Congress. In California, a high-stakes billionaire battle is heading to the finish line. The jury in the Elon Musk versus Sam Altman trial is expected to begin deliberations today. Musk is suing the OpenAI CEO, claiming Altman went back on a foundational promise to keep the artificial intelligence company a nonprofit. While Musk is seeking $38 million in damages, the jury's verdict will only be advisory, leaving the final legal liability up to the judge. And it's hoops history. Oklahoma City Thunder star Shai Gilgeous-Alexander will officially repeat as the NBA Most Valuable Player. He becomes just the 14th player in league history to win back-to-back MVPs, joining legends like LeBron James, Steph Curry, and Nikola Jokic. To subscribe to my free daily newsletter, please visit SybilWilkes.com. For all the news 24/7, go to News1.com. I'm Sybil Wilkes. Be informed. Be empowered.
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0: Button Monday. Whatever's on your mind, whatever's in your heart, 1-877-532-5797, or go to the message board. And I got Lynn Robinson saying, I concur, Reverend Sharpton. And I think we had another one saying, Lynn Robinson saying, I am viewing from Tel Aviv, Israel. All right. Now, I know we had a lot of Europe, Germany. We always hear from our brother there. But now we're in Israel. Last week, a couple people from Africa. With SiriusXM and being on National Action Network Net, you can get it anywhere in the world. And you'd be surprised how people around the world are watching what we're doing and what we're not doing. I want y'all to be real clear about that. Because a lot of us is just running our mouths and they're just running the gamut on us and we're not saying anything. Tomorrow's the primaries in Philadelphia. I'm going to see who shows up and who votes for who. We also have the primary in Georgia. I had a former Atlanta Mayor Keisha Lance Bottoms on Politics Nation night before, was it last night? And she's running for governor. I'm going to see who shows up. Talk is good if you're going to back it up with action. But if you're just going to talk, people will know not to take you seriously because the opposition that we're in knows that they can't do, they have to do more than talk. And I think that we've got to be real clear about that. All right, let's take some of our hot button calls, hot button Monday. Let's start with the mayor, Queensbridge Houses, Queens, New York, Mayor Rodney Jones. Mr. Mayor, you're keeping it real with Al Sharpton.
1: Good afternoon, my shepherd. How are you?
0: I'm doing very well. How you doing, Mr. Mayor?
1: Oh, always a blessing to speak to my shepherd. Politics Nation, Saturday and Sunday was awesome. You always bring it, Rev. That's why we have to have you and others like Roland Martin and others on the radio, on TV. We have to keep our black stations and our black people relevant. But I want to get to this strike here in New York City, Long Island Railroad, right? I was a member of 1199 Union when Dennis Rivera was the head of it. And God bless Grisham. God bless him. And my father worked for TWU. He was a mechanic on Guy R. Brewer for Jamaica Bus Company back in the day, right? And it's like, I don't know what's going on with this thing, but Blake to get on TV blaming Hochul. You know, I'm surprised he didn't say Obama or Biden or Kamala. And, you know what I'm saying? Like, in this guy, like, he running for governor, and he just want to blame Hochul. Like, come on, man. Like, you know, I understand, like, people want to, union workers want to, inflation go up, things go up. People want to, a livable wage. And it's like, you know, what I understand is capitalism, Rev. It's like these people don't want to budge. Like, you know, why they have to shut down everything? And it's like they want to, oh, well, they want, what do you mean they want too much? What are you talking about? I mean, I remember my pops, I mean, he used to work his to the bone, Rev. I'm coming home tired. You know, my mom's always prepared a meal. He'd come home, wow. You know what I'm saying? Because he was a mechanic. Mass mechanic, Jamaica Bus Company, Rev, back in the day. TWU. You know what I'm saying? Like, I don't understand these people like, Rev, man. I love you, Rev. I just want to express my, you know, Hot Button Monday, Rev. This Long Island Rev, hopefully the strike be over. Give them what they do. You know, you got the Spirit Airlines. Oh, 70,000 people lost their job. The TSA went through it. You know,
0: it's going to paralyze the city because people now are going to have to drive. People are going to have to try to find other ways to get to work. They're saying out of the house, and you don't know if you can. We're going to see what we got to see. I see on the message board, Jesse Jackson Jr. saying, love your show. Well, that's my little brother forever. And I walk in the shadow of his father, his spirit, forever. And Jr., let me tell you something. Jesse Jr., one of the brightest that I've ever seen any generation. And when he was in Congress 17 years past, so many pieces of legislation really changed. He's a scholar. You need to read his books and watch his and listen to his radio show. So I didn't know Jesse Jr. was tuned in. Got to get him on the August 28th speaking at the march in Washington. I mean, people really, really don't know how deep that brother is. And we've been together a long time. Demetrius in Cleveland, Ohio. You're keeping it real with Al Sharpton. Demetrius.
2: Hey, thank you, Reverend Sharpton. It's a pleasure speaking to you again. Just first of all, I'd like to speak on the epidemic that's in Uganda and Congo, the new variant of the Ebola virus. I hope they'll find some type of way to get some type of vaccine to the people there, you know, because of the severity of the disease and the potential for it to spread, you know, to other countries in Africa and maybe around the world. So I think it's very important.
0: What is surprising, and I guess I shouldn't be surprised, is the lack of attention that has been put out on there. Because of where it is, I guess they don't care about people in Africa. But there is a serious epidemic of Ebola that has broken out in those two countries. And there ought to be global reaction, sending in, like you say, vaccines, sending in healthcare workers. You haven't heard anything. In fact, I'm not even hearing black people talk about it.
2: No, they're not, you know, and it really should be a main concern because a disease like that can be really transferred to any nation, you know, because when it's ignored, just because of African. So on the African continent, you know, people from Africa travel all around the world. So it could be transported by Europeans, because Europeans live in Uganda as well, you know. So that's why it's very important, you know, to help, you know, send vaccinations there. And also I just want to mention, we're with Cuba, United States, and CIA director there negotiate.
0: Yeah, I saw that.
2: Yeah, but that shouldn't be done. That's use Cuba as a stepping stone to use intelligence for the rest of South America. This should send aid to Cuba because of the blockade the United States set up. And the Cuban government was set up by the Che Guevara and Fidel Castro to fight oppression, not to come up tools.
0: Well, hold on a minute, because I want to get into that Cuba thing in a minute. Hold on 1 minute with me, Demetrius. Let's take a break. Hot Button Monday. 1-877-532-5797. 1-877-532-5797. Sharpton, keeping it real. Be right back.
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15: To sweep house seats. They're having hearings today and people are there. And I think we're going to keep an eye on that. The governor there supposed to be saying privately that he thinks it will backfire if they try to take Jim Clyburn's seat. We're going to see where it is and where it is not. But this is going all over the country. This is absolutely red, flashing red light time. All right, let me go back to Demetrius. Demetrius? Is Demetrius there?
16: Yes, I'm here. Thank you. Yes, I just want to mention, concerning Cuba, you know, Cuba was, you know, was established because of when they had the revolution, they felt like the country was taking advantage of. They wanted to have economic opportunity. And to me, you know, the United States, you know, they have an embargo in Vietnam, they have an embargo in China, and those communist countries. And Israel have a bad reputation of denying people, you know, civil rights there and the Palestinians as well, and Saudi Arabia as well. And for the United States to embargo Cuba, the Cuba not asking for a handout, are they asking for it just to have the right, you know, to trade with other countries? Because the embargo set by the United States and other countries, they have an embargo as well. That's why the people in Cuba are going through such a crisis, even double now with this administration.
15: Mm-hmm. Yeah, well, first of all, it is clear that Trump may try to do something with Cuba. I went to Cuba in 2000, and I remember it like it was yesterday, because the Carib newspaper here in New York, you were sponsoring at the time retreats every year, and I went down for the retreat in Montego Bay, and we wanted to go to Cuba, and Congressman Rangel and others, because they're members of Congress, could get a pass to go to Cuba. They called them back in the session, couldn't go, so I got Prime Minister of Jamaica, Patterson, called Cuba and arranged for me to come in on the clergy visit. And I had lunch with Fidel Castro, and I never forget, Castro said to me, we talked through an interpreter, but he spent a couple of hours with me, and he said, Reverend, when we beat Batista, ran him out of power, Che Guevara, and there were murals all over Havana of Che. He said Che Guevara wanted to now export the revolution, go to Bolivia, go to Argentina, go to Congo and Africa. He said, I told Che, you can export the revolution, I'll help finance it, but I need to stay here and make the revolution work. You have to govern. And I think that from him and to Raul Castro, who they're talking about now indicting, into whatever they're trying to set up again, a boogeyman. They being the Trump administration, clearly have not gotten what they wanted to get done in Iran. They wanted a quick fix, and it has not happened. The Iranians have been much tougher adversaries than they thought. They thought that Putin by now would have squashed Ukraine. Yelensky has shown himself to be resilient. So they need a distraction, like when they ran down to Venezuela and grabbed Maduro, yet they still have not changed the government there. The people in charge are the people that were with Maduro. So I think that we might see some more theatrics grabbing Raul Castro. And what does it mean? And I think that it is absolutely something to be aware of. A lot of what you see the present president Trump do is just drama. He plays with smoke and mirrors. And so you will get caught up in the drama over here. Oh, they grab Maduro in Venezuela. Oh, they're going into Cuba. Oh, my God, he's meeting with Zelensky and cursed him out. All that is drama while they're cutting private deals. Don't forget, Demetrius, this president went to China, costing crazy money of taxpayers' money, got really nothing. She did not give him any commitment on Iran about weapons, nothing. Pressed him on what is he going to do about Taiwan, and got nothing. Or did he get nothing? Because he had with him the tech billionaires, Elon Musk, Tim Scott, guy from DaVita. So maybe the whole trip was to cut some private deals with American billionaires, wannabe trillionaires, on technology because of the big tech trade they need to do with China. And maybe we were looking for the wrong thing in the trip because that was never the objective. You gotta ask yourself, if he was going, he being Trump, if he was going there to deal with Iran, Ukraine, opening up the Strait of Hormuz, why do you need Elon Musk there? They ain't got no expertise in that. Why do you need Tim Cook there? He has no expertise in that. So we've got to look beyond, it's like the play The Wizard of Oz, we got to look beyond the veil and look and see if the wizard's got any clothes and see what they're really up to. And that's what I think you got to be careful of with Cuba.
16: Yeah, I understand, because I just hate to see the innocent people suffer because of the games he's playing. Because, you know, when he don't care about, he don't care about the people in the U.S., the price of oil and inflation. As long as he feel like he wants to take away the uranium from Iran, that shows his goal. You know, I don't believe that's not his ultimate goal. Like you said, it's a business deal. It's about controlling the oil fields in Iran. And the same way with Cuba, it's not about liberating the people. You know, it's all about, you know, economics, that they want to go back to Cuba like it was when Batista was president. It all boils down to, you know, want to exploit the people 9 times out of 10. It's just saying that innocent people have to suffer because of the tactics he wants to use to enrich himself and those that's in his circle. And last, I just want to mention about the, I can't remember the senator who lost his re-election being in Louisiana, the Republican.
15: Cassidy.
16: Cassidy, yes. You know, he stood up to Donald Trump for the right reason, you know, because he knew it was against the Constitution and what Donald Trump trying to do, had complete control of the government. And for those who voted against him, you know, to me, it's really sad that they would put the democracy on the back burner when they know that Donald Trump, he don't care about them. He just came out and said, you know, his main goal is what he wants. He don't care about the inflation, about the economic situation in the United States. And when it comes to the economy and the farmers, you know, who back Donald Trump, a lot of them in the rural areas, that to me, they're willing to sacrifice their own economic well-being, sacrifice their own moral well-being, because Donald Trump proved, you know, he don't have any respect for other people with the name calling and a breaking the law and with the Epstein files out there. So they willing to sacrifice all that just to follow Donald Trump. You know, to me, it's just more of a racial thing. They have so much hate against other groups of people. They're ready to sacrifice their own well-being, their own economic security, and believing that America shouldn't have no other group of people here, or the virus they think America should have. And America was, it was other people here before Europeans came here, but they had that false belief that they have the highest morality and they have the state in America. But for them, you know, to sacrifice their well-being to follow Donald Trump, you got to really look at themselves and see if they follow the cult leader or they follow somebody who's supposed to be respecting the Constitution and the government. They got to really look at themselves.
15: You said it very well. Yeah. You said it very well. Okay. Thank you for your call, as Thank always. You. Good kickoff the first hour of Keeping It Real for this week. Let's get it on. Let's get it on. It is Hot Button Monday. Shopton, 1-877-532-5797. 1-877-532-5797. I see Rodney Jones, the mayor, saying people in the chat might think I'm ignorant. I know it's spelled ignorant. No, you're not ignorant, but you sometimes got to deal with ignorant people. Some kind of way, ignorant makes the point stronger than ignorant. Ignorant. And take a break. Be right back.
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18: It's Sybil Wilkes with what we need to know. A major twist in a high-profile courtroom drama. A New York state judge ruled this morning to suppress key evidence in the trial of Luigi Mangione, the man accused of killing UnitedHealthcare CEO Brian Thompson. The judge determined the initial police search of Mangione's backpack at a McDonald's in Pennsylvania was an unreasonable, warrantless search. As a result, a loaded handgun magazine and a passport found inside the bag will be barred from his state trial. However, this ruling will not completely clear his plate, as a federal judge in his separate interstate stalking case already ruled to allow those items. In Memphis, the National Civil Rights Museum faced a terrifying disruption over the weekend. Out of an abundance of caution, the building had to be urgently evacuated Saturday following a bomb threat. While a thorough sweep by bomb squads and canine units thankfully found no explosive devices, the threat cast a temporary shadow over the museum's ribbon-cutting ceremony or its brand-new legacy experience. Memphis is also at the center of a widening legal war over voting maps. The League of Women Voters officially joined a federal lawsuit challenging Tennessee's recent redistricting lines. The suit claims that fracturing the state's only black majority district in Memphis systematically dilutes minority voting blocks for partisan gain, noting the legislation was forced through the state house in under 48 hours. And let's try to end on something a little nicer, shall we? Southwest Airlines is praising First Officer James, a pilot who went above and beyond for his stranded passengers at Reagan National Airport. During a stressful flight delay, pilot James personally stepped off the plane, ordered enough pizza for the entire flight, and served it to the passengers himself. That's what we call true first-class leadership. Salute, Mr. Pilot. To subscribe to my free daily newsletter, please visit SybilWilkes.com. For all the news 24/7, go to News1.com. I'm Sybil Wilkes. Be informed. 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

0: 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It might be a good time to remember that, similar to the popular Las Vegas ad, what goes on the internet stays on the internet. Have a conversation with your kids and remind them that their posts and pictures are painting a landscape for the future employers, families, and friends who might see them. 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

0: 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It's Hot Button Monday. Keeping it real.
1: Are you keeping it real?
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4: Reverend Al Sharpton joined the growing chorus of voices demanding accountability in Jordan Neely's death, drawing attention to two other men who appear to have played a role in restraining the 30-year-old.

0: America's number one civil rights leader, the Reverend Al Sharpton.
1: I see right. Keeping it real, keeping it real. I am your host, Reverend Al Sharpton, and we are back. It's Hot Button Monday. Whatever is on your mind, whatever's in your heart, and there's so much going on between, you've got the hearings today on district redistricting in South Carolina. You have the primaries in Georgia and in Philadelphia tomorrow. And a lot to talk about and a lot to share on what we're going to do about what's going on. It's not enough. You know, a lot of people are, I'm a news buff, they tell me. I watched all the news. I watch you. I watch Fox News. I watch everybody, Rev Mal. I'm a news buff. Okay. That's fine. That's, in fact, good. But after you watch everything, what do you get up and do? Having a news buff and not being actively involved seems to me is a little crazy. I think that a lot of us use being up to speed to show how smart we are. But if you're not active, how smart are you really being? Think about it. I see Tanya Stovall on our message board said he should pay them from the billions he stole from taxpayers. Akeem Moore lies from his body's illegitimate lawsuits scam payers. I don't know the impetus of that. Okay, now I got it. Akeem Smith had said, Reverend Sharpton, NBC News reporting that it's a taxpayer-backed fund to bail out the insurrectionists on January

0: 6 in exchange for Trump dropping his lawsuit against the IRS. Yeah, I saw this, and I think that's one of the most egregious acts I've ever seen an elected official, less known a president, do. He sued the IRS for over $1 billion, saying that they mistreated him, they slandered him, but I'll drop the lawsuit if you settle and pay off the January 6th people who assaulted law enforcement people, who desecrated Congress people's deaths, who threatened members of the Senate and Congress, threatened their own vice president. Pay them off, and you ain't got to pay me off. And by the way, I'm putting it up to the Department of Justice, who I nominated and appointed, the head of the Department of Justice, who's the acting attorney general, who used to be my personal lawyer. Now, if that ain't self-serving, I don't know what is. We're joined, as we are every Monday, to kick off our week by the one and only political strategist, as well as founder and CEO of Blueprint Strategy, the one and only Antoine Seawright. How you doing, Antoine?
1: Reverend Al, it's good to be with you on this very consequential Monday. They become more and more consequential every week, every time we take to this program.
0: That is for sure. Explain to us, there's several consequential things happening simultaneously, but they're coming from the same root.
1: Source.
0: Yeah. And it's certainly the same source. Explain to us what's going on in South Carolina around the congressional seat of Jim Clyburn. I'm getting some words from Reverend Rivers and our National Action Network chapter there about the governor saying one thing, now they're having hearings on the other. Tell us what you can share.
1: Well, Red, let me frame the conversation. While some call it redistricting, I call it racial gerrymandering with the purpose and intent to exterminate and eliminate black political representation and black power, starting in the South, the very same place that where black representation was the last to be implemented. So let's start there and tell you what it is. Donald Trump, thanks to his right-wing activist court, used the ruling in Louisiana as a gift and a guarantee to start this assault all across the South. At first, our governor was in the posture of he was not going to call the General Assembly back because his executive authority only allows them to be called back in emergency situations only. However, after the Senate rejected putting drawing the maps onto the discussion table for the remainder of the session ended on Thursday. The governor called the General Assembly back for the purpose of the budget and to debate redrawing the lines. The House started their process on Friday. I just got word that Reverend Rivers and his team is up there at the Capitol today as they are holding hearings in this mid-decade redistricting. There will be 80-some plus some odd amendments put up, which could take days. And if it gets over to the Senate or when it gets over to the Senate, I think the similar process, there will be days of public hearings and testimony to hear from folks all over the state about how bad this is. And in some cases, there will be some who will say this is a good thing. What I don't want to get lost, Reverend Al, is that military families in South Carolina have 7 military bases, the largest in the country, military presence, have already started voting. On Tuesday of this week, the early voting starts for the primary season. So we run the risk of throwing out ballots of people who are serving our country, who are away, who've already cast their vote. And then it's going to cost the state between $2 to $4 million to have an election in August. And so this egregious and aggressive effort to eliminate black political power, i.e. Jim Clyburn, is just another page in the catalog of Trump's right-wing, racist, extreme behavior. And they are very intentional about erasing Jim Clyburn's congressional district. And Rev, let me tell you also why that's important. Jim Clyburn is not the first African-American from South Carolina to be in the United States Congress. He is the first since Reconstruction. It was 95 years before he and the last African-American to serve our state because of this same subject of redistricting. That's why it is all hands on deck, and we cannot afford to not fight in this moment.
0: Now, the prescription for how to deal with this in South Carolina, what can you share, if you can at all, the strategy? And I understand that, and like you said, Reverend Rivers and his team is on the way to Columbia. He heads National Action Network South Carolina chapter and as our national religious affairs director. So I know directly from him what's going on when he gets there. I think he talked with the governor last week. But explain to us, explain to us what Clyburn, Congressman Clyburn said, that this could backfire on them if they mess with his district.
1: Well, it could backfire because when you unpack the 6th congressional district, you make some other neighboring districts more attractive from a Democratic standpoint. Now, notice I said Democratic, not necessarily African American. And so you have to, you make the performance of the districts more attractive from a Democratic standpoint. And that's all well, fine, and good. And I know there's some saying that's a good thing. There's some in the Democratic Party saying that's a good thing. But before I'm a Democrat, I'm black, Reverend Al. And when I say that, what I say that, yes, it may be attractive for a white Democrat to be able to win, or a moderate, however you want to describe yourself, however you want to describe the scene. But I'm more specifically concerned about having African-American representation from South Carolina in the same way I am Mississippi, because South Carolina, very flirtatious to Mississippi, has a 28% African-American population. Mississippi is somewhere in the 30s. We can have a state in the South with 27 to 30% African-American and no African-American representation. That should be concerning and alarming for us as a community. So I'm all for them making, them saying they're going to redraw the lines, yada, yada, yada, and I'm all for some in my party saying, well, go ahead and do it because this is a good thing, it may backfire, but I'm also not naive about this effort to exterminate and eliminate black political power. The other thing I think Jim Clyburn was trying to say to folks in his coded message, if you will, to the world, is that they think they're doing him a disservice. They may be doing him a service because Jim Clyburn has 3 residences that he can run from, and he's well known around the state. So there's not a district they draw in the state that he cannot compete in and win whatever he decides to do in terms of reelection. And yes, he is running for reelection.
0: And lastly, before we go back to the phones, primaries tomorrow in Georgia. It appears if early voting reports are right, Keisha Lance Bottoms, former mayor of Atlanta, will be the Democratic nominee against a Republican, because Brian Kemp is out, time limited out. How important is that race, and what do you see happening in Georgia? Because we saw with the vote in the last 2 presidential elections, Georgia is getting more and more purple. They elected a black and a Jewish man to the U.S. Senate. And I think Ossoff is up on the ballot this year. I don't think you have a primary problem. Read the tea leaves for me about what's going on in Georgia.
1: Well, so goes Georgia, so goes the tune of the South. That's why Georgia is important.
0: Hold it 1 minute. Let's take the break and get your commentary on the other side. And then I promise I'm going right to the phones. Keeping it real. Shopton. Hot Button Monday. See right. We'll be right back.
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3: It's Sybil Wilkes with what we need to know. In Michigan politics, a familiar name in a district is launching a major congressional challenge. Democrat Chanel Jackson is making her 4th bid for the U.S. House, aiming to unseat the incumbent, Congresswoman Rashida Tlaib, in Detroit's 12th district. Jackson, whose time in the state house ended due to term limits, said the district is tired of performance politics, highlighting a staggering statistic that nearly 50% of residents in the district are living in poverty or severely struggling. Jackson is calling for effective leadership that delivers real policy over Washington slogans. Across the Atlantic, that floating health crisis has finally returned to its home shore. The cruise ship MV Hondius, the site of the deadly Andes hantavirus outbreak that claimed 3 lives at sea, docked at its port in Rotterdam. While American passengers were previously evacuated and sent to specialized quarantine facilities, the remaining crew members and medical staff who arrived in the Netherlands today are now entering strict isolation protocols to prevent further spread. If you tried to do a little luxury shopping this weekend, you may have run into massive mall chaos. Maybe a highly anticipated watch collaboration between Swatch and Andemars Piguet drew thousands of eager buyers, leading to unruly crowds and multiple arrests. The situation grew so volatile that Swatch was forced to abruptly close several of its brick and mortar stores due to security concerns. And let's wrap up this with a wonderful act of generosity in Miami Gardens. Rapper Young Miami hit the streets to be a blessing to her community, giving away free tanks of gas to over 250 people at a local station. But nope, she didn't stop there. She also treated 25 working moms to $200 shopping sprees at Walmart. To subscribe to my free daily newsletter, please visit SybilWilks.com. For all the news 24/7, go to NewsOne.com. I'm Sybil Wilks. Be informed, be empowered.
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15: 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Come and experience the message Sunday mornings at New Freedom Assembly Church of God in Christ, 936 Northeast Beach, where Lamar D. Hardy Sr. is pastor. For more information, you can call the church office at 503-284-0854. That's 503-284-0854.
16: Some statistics are surprising, some are unbelievable, and some are simply unacceptable. 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
18: I'm Ed Horrell, author of The Kindness Revolution. 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Can I fire people and be kind? Can I be a direct leader and be kind? 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Kindness should never be confused with being soft or weak. Kindness is being strong in your beliefs and principles without being distrustful, closed-minded, or non-empathic in your behavior. 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Unfortunately, too many people today seem to think of kindness as a trait that's not associated with leadership. We see this in sports, business, and politics. But regardless of politics or religion, history has blessed us with people, famous or not, who've made our worlds better with their kindness. Someone years ago said, "Nice guys finish last." That couldn't be more wrong. If there were ever a time for kindness, it's now. 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
24: Since 1954, of Brown versus Board declaring school segregation unconstitutional. That's the anniversary yesterday of Brown versus Board. That was headed by Thurgood Marshall. Now, today is the anniversary of the 1896 Supreme Court decision that declared separate but equal constitutional in the Plessy versus Ferguson case before the United States Supreme Court. And isn't it ironic that one day after another, one declares segregation unconstitutional, and the next day, is an anniversary going back further, 130 years, to where the United States Congress declared, I mean, not Congress, Supreme Court declared separate but equal, which is segregation, constitutional. I mean, there's so many contradictions.
0: Now, Ezekiel, right in there, you probably have no idea how profound that is, because what happened with that is, let's go through a little history here. We had in the mid-1800s, I think it was, I'll look up the date, where the Chief Justice of the Supreme Court was a guy named Roger Taney. Yes. And Roger Taney, I believe it was 1857. Roger Taney sat over the court. He'd been nominated to the court and pushed through by President Andrew Jackson.
24: Yes.
0: And that is where the Taney Court, Antoine, came with the Dred Scott decision. Dred Scott had been enslaved. His owners brought into a free state. He lived in a free state, came back to his home state, and said, "I'm no longer a slave." They enslaved him anyhow. And it led to the Dred Scott decision that a black had no rights anyone was bound to respect. That remained law until the Emancipation Proclamation. Now, when we went to the Emancipation Proclamation, which was not law, people don't understand, the Emancipation Proclamation was a presidential order where we had Biden through the George Floyd order. That meant nothing as law. It meant over federal jurisdiction of the president. When Lincoln was killed, Andrew Johnson succeeded him, and it went on. They ended the Reconstruction era. What sealed the Reconstruction era ending, because by the end of Reconstruction, we had a dozen blacks in Congress. We could vote. We were building our own businesses and et cetera. They ended all of that with this decision you're talking about, 1896.
24: Yes.
0: We never had a decision after Plessy versus Ferguson until May 17, 1954, with Brown versus the Board of Education. So from 1896 to 54, we were legally segregated. Legally. See, I think what people don't understand when we're doing these fights and why we're putting the pressure on the courts and the legislature is it was by law. This wasn't no custom. When whites say that, why do we need affirmative action? Why do we need DEI? Because you by law put us behind. And you got to make up what you put behind. I was born in 54. My mother and father couldn't vote in the South until they were in their 30s. They had moved to New York. If they went home, and as my mother eventually did and reconnected to the South, it was still against the law till 65 before they got the Voting Rights Act. So I think what you open up here is extremely important. And I'd like you to weigh on this, Antoine, because I think people don't understand that we're talking about this like of the president or the mood of the country. No, they make it law. What Trump has done with this Supreme Court that he nominated is exactly what Andrew Jackson did around the question around Dred Scott. And the first picture Trump hung up in the Oval Office in 2017 when he became president the first time was he hung up a picture in the Oval Office of President Andrew Jackson. And I said to people, that's the signal right there. I went through public schools and all of that. Nobody in school hears about Andrew Jackson. The only noteworthy historic fact about Jackson was he appointed Roger Taney and the Dred Scott decision.
1: And the Taney Court is just as bad, if not worse, than the Roberts Court, to be clear. And history should footnote that. But on a very important note, Reverend Al, because you mentioned a few things, and I want to remind folks that what we see happening right now in front of our eyes is the fastest regression of black political power in the South since Reconstruction ended in 1877, and I don't want folks to undermine or take that lightly, because that is a reality, and all that's happening through this redistricting process. But the common denominator between what's happening now and what happened before is the courts. Remember, the courts has always been the Achilles heel, or the number one factor in rolling black political progress, power, and representation. 15 years after the Voting Rights Act, it happened, 1980 court case, happened Shelby versus Holder, now Louisiana versus Callis, Plessy versus Ferguson, Brown v. Board of Ed, all these, the common denominator has been the courts. The court has been a friend and a fixer, but in most cases, it has been the biggest regression tool in this country for black Americans. So when we talk about these presidential elections, and we talk about the Senate being up for grabs, it is the courts that is on the ballot, along with these elections that are up and down the ballot. That's why voting in the U.S. Senate race is so important. That's why winning the presidency is so important. That's why having control and power is so important.
0: Absolutely right. And I think that then you understand, you get past all of this bickering and look at what the law is. My grandson, I only have one grandchild, Dominique blessed us with Marcus Al. My grandson will have to live when he gets 40, and it's likely I'll be gone. His mama may still be, she be old. He'll have to live under the law that's still in place. So all of this, y'all get caught up on tweeting and emailing, all ain't gonna matter if the laws are not changed, because the law is going to govern. And the reason why some of us got lazy is we allowed them to start chipping away at the law. Because the law is going to last longer than your life and my life and our generation. If we are to do anything, is we must protect the legal advancements that was made by our forefathers, which they have now just taken back. That's why this whole redistricting fight is important, because the Supreme Court took back what we had for 60 some odd years. And you run around talking about something crazy. That is fundamental.
1: And can we just make a footnote about the Supreme Court? This Supreme Court is a result of the 2016 election, when progressive and others were talking about not supporting the Democratic nominee Hillary Clinton for president. Donald Trump put three people on the nation's highest court for a lifetime appointment.
0: And they're the ones that took this vote and took the gut out of the Voting Rights Act. And while some people, not only on the left, and you're absolutely right about the left, but some in our community, in the veneer of acting like they're being militant, was really working, whether they knew it or not, for the dislodging of our rights. Talking about they no use in vote, ain't no use in vote, ain't no difference between Hillary and Clinton and Trump, blah, blah, blah, blah. Acting black, serving white supremacy. That's what you did. So you need to shave up your beard, braid up your head, and call yourself Uncle Remus, because that's politically what you are. Let's take a break. Be right back. Thank you for your call, Ezekiel. Keep it real.
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0: I'm your host, Reverend Al Sharpton. Hot Button Monday, Antoine Seawright is my co-host. Don't forget, every Saturday and Sunday, watch Politics Nation with Al Sharpton live at 5 p.m. Eastern Time on MS Now. This Saturday, we was popping. It was the day that some of Nan Ebony Riley and our leadership joined others in Selma and in Montgomery. I had Congressman Figures, who is one of the two black seats in Alabama that could be eliminated by this redistricting. He was on Saturday night, as well as on Sunday, Congresswoman Terry Sewell was on. I had Congresswoman Nikema Williams on. I had Governor Beshear from Kentucky on, people saying he's going to run for president. I had him on talking about the Massey race. Thomas Massey is the one Trump wants out because he's been pushing. He's Republican. He's been pushing the Epstein case. So don't miss Politics Nation. Whatever you hear in the news, I'm going to have them on the show. I don't just have anybody on my show. So don't miss it every Saturday and Sunday. Saturday Action Rally at the House of Justice is now getting ready to go home in about 2 weeks to the new home we have bought. We bought the historic firehouse in Harlem, but we are still meeting every Saturday, including this Saturday. Some of you that are coming to New York for Memorial Day weekend, I will be at the Saturday Action Rally at the Mother AME Zion Church in Harlem, which is 137th Street and Lenox Avenue. You should come up and kick off your Saturday Memorial Day weekend. We're going to talk about who we should be memorializing, who should be our priorities on Memorial Day. I'll be giving that message this Saturday. You that are not in the New York, New Jersey, Connecticut vicinity and having it easier to get there on Saturday, you can watch it live on Impact Television, on NationalActionNetwork.net live stream, on YouTube/NAN, or on the AME Zion Network. Let me ask you, Antoine, as you said, we're facing the biggest threat to black representation in the South in history since the days before we could vote. The question is, as we see this, lay out how this is a methodical plan. This didn't just happen where Trump woke up in the middle of one night and start writing on Truth Social. From the Tea Party to the Birther Movement to Trump to Project 2025, this is a strategic plan. They use Trump as an instrument, but there are those that always wanted to dislodge our representation. And unfortunately, some of us are cooperating with it. And I see Akeem Smith saying, Reverend Sharpton, the Georgia primary is tomorrow, isn't it? Yes, I said that an hour ago. I had Keisha Lance Bottoms on my TV show last night to remind people she's on the ballot tomorrow. The primary is tomorrow, Akeem, in Georgia. That is correct. But break down what you were saying about the whole legal way they're trying by law and changing constitutional rights to break down black representation, starting in the South, and then I'm sure they'll go North if we don't resist and back them up.
1: Pat was signed into law. They went to work right away. Mobile versus Bolden, historic court case that Reagan became president in 80. Mobile versus Bolden went before the court. That was the first step in watering down the Voting Rights Act. Fast forward the tape, through legislative means, they've been able to restrict voter participation in the state after the Voting Rights Act and water it down even further. Then we get the Shelby versus Holder, another Supreme Court case that gutted Section 4 of the Voting Rights Act. What that meant that they could change precincts They could change drop box locations. They could change the rules in states without having to notify the Department of Justice, a big cut to the Voting Rights Act. And then this last case, Louisiana versus Callis, it simply says that race, you have to prove race being a factor when it comes to redistricting. And not only did they do that, they went the next day and said that Louisiana can throw out all their votes from their primary and have a new case. Why is that all important? That's just on the redistricting side. At the same time, Reverend Al, the president has signed into law an illegal executive order banning mail-in voting. In some of these states, they've changed drop box locations. They've limited the hours you can do early voting. They've taken away early voting. They've stopped mail-in voting. They're throwing out ballots because signatures do not line up. They're changing the rules when it comes to voter registration. They're trying to implement a poll tax. They're all trying to suffocate and silence our voices at the ballot box, but they're using the courts, at the state and local courts and the federal courts, as their mechanism to drive this disenfranchisement happening in our country. And yes, it's in the South now, but they are not going to limit this to the South because they know they can make headway in the South first and go to these other places. The other thing I want us to pay very close attention to, and NAND has to play a critical role in this, Reverend Al, is that they are not going to stop at congressional lines. They are going to redraw state House and state Senate lines as quick as possible. They're not going to wait to the next census, and that's how they are going to try to get power and control for the next 100 years in this country.
0: Absolutely right. Let's go to Brother Jacob in Philadelphia, Pennsylvania, WURD, Word, where there's a primary there tomorrow.
2: All right. Peace be unto you, Reverend Al, and to your worldwide audience, man. Yeah, you're right. We voting here tomorrow, and I'm praying for a heavy turnout, Rev.
0: Right.
2: You know, Rev, earlier you were speaking about people being ignorant, right? And it's a doggone shame that our president is as ignorant as he is. You know, Xi, the president over there in China, he's telling his people and pointing out how ignorant Trump was. Do you know when he went to go to the podium to make Trump look through his personal papers and books?
0: Yeah, I saw that.
2: Yeah, I'm just saying he did. He insulted the Queen and King of England with his ignorance, right? Now, you were talking about ignorance. Imagine that. We got ignorance at the top, right? Now, you know, Reverend Al, when me and you was teenagers in 1971, coming out of Detroit, Michigan, it was a group called the Dramatics, right?
0: That's
2: and they
0: right.
2: had the tune, "What You See Is What You Get," right?
0: That's right.
2: But yeah, our ancestor, Ron Banks, right? God rest his soul. He was the lead singer. Now, you know, Kamala Harris, vice president, told us what we were seeing in Donald Trump, right? 34 felony convictions. A judge that called it rape, right? He said, "I call it rape." And he had to pay that woman off, right? I think she was a writer, right? Stormy Daniels, he had to pay her out of campaign funds. Then he lied about it, said he didn't do it, right? So, you know, he's raping the American people. He's talking about raping. He's raping American people. Look, y'all already talked about the fund, the slush fund he's trying to get. $1.8 billion to pay the people that did the insurrection, the white racists, right? And, you know, Reverend Al, I was in Laborers 332 here in Philadelphia, building laborers, right? We had a saying, I learned, they said, never let people pee on you and tell you it's raining. And that's what some of these people look like. They accept that because he peeing on us and they trying to tell us it's raining, right? All I got to say, we talking about 250 years, Rev. We can't let 250 years of struggle be in vain for something the likes of Donald Trump. You know what I'm saying, Rev?
0: I absolutely know what you're saying. And I agree with it. I think that we've got to look at it in broad and historic, in historic and broad ways, that rather than look at it in narrow ways going from event to event. This is about a whole as I think Antoine says, whole way they're trying to change the laws of the country.
2: Yeah. Well, all trying to keep white supremacy up front, and we've got to stop kicking it down the road and let the next generation deal with it. Rev, I pray that you stay on this and we deal with it and don't let it slide like that. That's our problem. We letting things slide and letting it, letting the next generation deal with it. All right, Rev. Good talking.
0: All right, they can't deal with it. They'll have more to deal with if we let it slide. It'll be more difficult for them to deal with it. Let's take a break. Be right back.

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1: It's Sybil Wilkes with what we need to know. President Trump issued a stark ultimatum to Iran, warning that time is of the essence to lock down a peace deal. Taking to his social media, the president told Tehran to get moving fast or risk having nothing left of them. While U.S. and Iranian officials are trading proposals through international mediators in Pakistan, the White House is signaling that its diplomatic patience has officially run out. The fight for the ballot box returned to hallowed ground over the weekend. A massive crowd gathered at the iconic Edmund Pettus Bridge in Selma, Alabama, matching the spirit of the iconic 1965 civil rights struggles. In All Roads Lead to the South, protesters marched in fierce opposition to systematic Republican efforts to eliminate majority Black districts through the South. The demonstration culminated in a massive rally in Montgomery, where thousands, including New York Congresswoman Alexandria Ocasio-Cortez, protested a recent Supreme Court decision that effectively limited minority representation in Congress. In California, a high-stakes billionaire battle is heading to the finish line. The jury in the Elon Musk versus Sam Altman trial is expected to begin deliberations today. Musk is suing the OpenAI CEO, claiming Altman went back on a foundational promise to keep the artificial intelligence company a nonprofit. While Musk is seeking $38 million in damages, the jury's verdict will only be advisory, leaving the final legal liability up to the judge. And it's hoops history. Oklahoma City Thunder star Shai Gilgeous-Alexander will officially repeat as the NBA Most Valuable Player. He becomes just the 14th player in league history to win back-to-back MVPs, joining legends like LeBron James, Steph Curry, and Nikola Jokic. To subscribe to my free daily newsletter, please visit SybilWilkes.com. For all the news 24/7, go to News1.com. I'm Sybil Wilkes. 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
4: There's no side that can justify to me killing innocent people.
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4: Keeping it real, keeping it real. I'm your host, Reverend Al Sharpton. Brother Antoine Seawright is our co-host. Let's go back to the phones. Let's go to Frank, my Ace Boone Coon, on the west side of Chicago. He says it's the best side. Frank?
6: Yes, sir. Because it is.
4: Yes, sir.
6: It's the best side because we follow Reverend Al. That's why we keep him real. Well, we go. Good afternoon to you, Reverend Al and Brother Seawright. Rev, I know I sound kind of medical, it sounds kind of down, but I've been hanging back, hanging off the air, calling in because there's something went on me. I'm going to bring to the air, and I don't even know how it's going to be accepted. But I know, on a conscious conclusion, I can't give out the result. This is just too important. I got to bring to the air, and I got to lay it out there and let people do their own research and don't have to take my word on none of this. I'm going to start off like this. I want to make it just right. Reverend Al, Brother Sue, have anyone ever asked a question of why exactly does Iran want to own nuclear weapons, possess nuclear weapons? Had that question been asked and answered to either one of you guys' satisfaction?
4: Not to my satisfaction, no.
6: What about you, Brother C, right?
7: I'm with the Rev on that.
6: Okay. This is what I discovered, and this, you can go to YouTube, go to whatever you want to. Some people said they can't believe anything that you hear on YouTube, the internet and all that stuff, which is true. But this is what I discovered, and this is long before YouTube, long before the internet as we know it, long before fake news as we see it as today, long before AI as we know it as today. This is long before all that. This has been said and asked when Iran first went on the quest to possess nuclear weapons. I've heard in documentaries from their scholars, political leaders, all to Ayatollahs. A lot of Iranian people know this, and Israeli people also. I've also heard it from my own religious scholars over here that come on Sunday mornings. We talking about, I'm talking about more than 10, 15, 17, 18 years ago, breaking down as they line up the politics of the time combined with the religious scriptures and what's to come and what has been done. The bottom line is this, people, and do not think I'm a Trump supporter, because there's a reason why they won't just come out and say it probably because they want to spread widespread historical and kind of panic. But this is what I've been known for decades. Iran, when asked, they just flat out said, why do you want to possess nuclear weapons? Their plan is this. They said if they ever have the ability to create nuclear weapons, their plan is to launch a nuclear strike against Israel to totally destroy everything over there. This will call the United States to retaliate on behalf of Israel, nuclear weapons. This will bring the United States coming into it. This will bring, this their hopes. This will bring Russia into it on the side of Iran. If y'all know, Iran, Russia is a back of Iran and China is too. Russia come into it, then they expect all of NATO, start with England, come in on our side. That happened, then here comes China. Donald Trump went to China to make sure Beijing, whatever his name is, the king or the president of China over there, know the real reason why Iran wants to possess nuclear weapons. Now, even that president is coming out and saying that, yes, Iran cannot possess

0: nuclear weapons, but we still must open the strait. Iran figures they can start a nuclear holocaust all across the planet to bring mankind to the brink of destruction and could become extinct. Iran figured just to force the hand of God to speed up the return of Christ, to put an end to all wars and bring forth peace throughout the entire world and set forth a new world order under the banner of the Christ to come. And they know all about Christ. They know about the conception, the crucifixion. They believe in Christ like we do. The only difference is they think Christ, when he comes back, he's going to bring the world upon one religion, and that religion would be Islam. Okay? And then once again, we have mad men trying to force the hand of God, like Judas of Iscariot, called himself doing, trying to force the hand of God, thinking that Christ would never allow himself to be crucified. That's a different story. I'm going to stay on track where I am. Iran wants to bring mankind to the brink of extinction to speed up the return of Christ. They figure.
1: Let me ask you this: is it not also been said by the other side that Netanyahu in Israel wants to do the same thing? And why should they be allowed to have nuclear weapons and wipe out Arab countries? Whoa!
0: To start a nuclear holocaust.
1: Let me ask the question: that why should they be allowed to have nuclear weapons and have as a threat to all the Arab nations, then Netanyahu clearly, not everybody in Israel, but Netanyahu clearly wants to wipe out. So that why couldn't they have a balance of both sides? Now, I'm not for anybody having a nuclear weapon, let me be clear. But you got to have one set of rules.
0: Let me answer like this. Netanyahu is not saying that he wants to start a nuclear holocaust to bring mankind to bring.
1: Well, neither is Iran. Iran's not saying that publicly.
0: I've heard it, River. Now, public, born 10 years ago, born 50 years. How they own Silas Mark politics. Let me finish, Red. You don't like cut you up. No, I got too much respect for that. The Ayatollahs have said it. They have boldly said all of Israel knows this. Y'all know Israel is one of the main countries. Them people there, they have no problem with hitting the streets and just flooding entire nation like ants. They have not even rose up to stop Netanyahu, because they all know this. The Iranian people, they all know this. Netanyahu is not trying to start a nuclear holocaust. And when Donald Trump says nothing else matters except stopping Iran from becoming a nuclear power, why they won't come and spell it all out, Red? I just said I can only speculate.
1: All right, I'd like to see them spell it out. And then they'd also have to explain to me.
0: Wait a minute.
1: Then they'd also have to explain to me, then why did they oppose when Obama made the deal to back them up? If their concern was, and it may be, a nuclear weapon, when Obama made the deal with Iran, that there was some exchange of money, they castigated Obama. So why are they now taking a position that they was highly critical of Obama taking?
0: Okay, two things I want to point out with that right there. It has been discovered the deal they made with Obama was a good deal, but Iran was still secretly trying to reach weapons-grade plutonium. Okay? Weapons-grade. So this is why Donald Trump is saying now Iran cannot have no type of nuclear capability, period. None. Zero. If we do your own research, people, women, I just want to talk to you.
1: I promise you, I'll research it. Do you want to say anything on this, Antoine?
2: No, other than what clearly is happening right before eyes is Donald Trump needed a distraction. He needed an enemy that everyone can agree with is an enemy in Iran. He used this as a business opportunity for him and his allies post the presidency with the oil and all the business dealings that come along with Iran. And voila, we get into a war of choices, had consequential impact on our economy. And as a result of that, he is literally trying to get back to the same place where we were with the Obama-Iran nuclear deal 2015. They're not trying to negotiate anything new. They're literally trying to get back to the same place we were of the Iran nuclear deal 2015. So I think there may be some misinformation out there that's saying otherwise, but everything I've read and seen and heard is that the negotiations are trying to get us back to the same language, just with a different author, of the 2015 Iran nuclear deal.
1: All right, let me do the research. Thank you for your call, Frank. I think also I just got a text from Rivers and them are at the Columbia, at the South Carolina legislative meet. We'll see if we hear anything before we go off the air. But I really don't want us to ignore the present danger that we are under here with losing voting power, and then at the being at the mercy then of people that will cut deals. See, the problem I got is that I don't think anybody wants to see Iran or anybody else with a nuclear weapon. I don't want anybody to have a nuclear weapon. But Antoine, when I see Trump going to Peking with Tim Cook and Elon Musk and others, that ain't got nothing to do with protecting anybody from nuclear weapons.
2: Well, Rev, I can tell you this. Donald Trump is a businessman first. And he's not America first. He's Donald Trump, the businessman first. And I think this second iteration of his presidency is proving what the latter part of his presidency was the first time. Donald Trump has made $3 billion since becoming president of the United States. Where is that normal? 300 some odd thousand trades. At the same time, we got a Congress who does not even want to ban trading amongst his members. And then you got a speaker who says because of the salary, he does not want to ban trading. Just imagine if Barack Obama would have made $300,000 outside of the presidency. Can you imagine the response from conservatives and extremists in this country? $3 billion. Reverend, that's not a little bit of money. At the same period of time, America is a nation in the ICU because of the affordability crisis they created, including cutting SNAP benefits and health care for folks to the point where they can't afford it.
1: Yeah, I think these are critical issues that we must bring to bear. Let's get ready to take a break. We'll be right back. 1-877-532-5797. 1-877-532-5797. Shopton, see right. Hot Button Monday. Be right back.
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4: It's Sybil Wilkes with what we need to know. A major twist in a high-profile courtroom drama. A New York state judge ruled this morning to suppress key evidence in the trial of Luigi Mangione, the man accused of killing UnitedHealthcare CEO Brian Thompson. The judge determined the initial police search of Mangione's backpack at a McDonald's in Pennsylvania was an unreasonable, warrantless search. As a result, a loaded handgun magazine and a passport found inside the bag will be barred from his state trial. However, this ruling will not completely clear his plate, as a federal judge in his separate interstate stalking case already ruled to allow those items. In Memphis, the National Civil Rights Museum faced a terrifying disruption over the weekend. Out of an abundance of caution, the building had to be urgently evacuated Saturday following a bomb threat. While a thorough sweep by bomb squads and canine units thankfully found no explosive devices, the threat cast a temporary shadow over the museum's ribbon-cutting ceremony or its brand new legacy experience. Memphis is also at the center of a widening legal war over voting maps. The League of Women Voters officially joined a federal lawsuit challenging Tennessee's recent redistricting lines. The suit claims that fracturing the state's only black majority district in Memphis systematically dilutes minority voting blocks for partisan gain, noting the legislation was forced through the state house in under 48 hours. And let's try to end on something a little nicer, shall we? Southwest Airlines is praising First Officer James, a pilot who went above and beyond for his stranded passengers at Reagan National Airport. During a stressful flight delay, pilot James personally stepped off the plane, ordered enough pizza for the entire flight, and served it to the passengers himself. That's what we call true first-class leadership. Salute, Mr. Pilot. To subscribe to my free daily newsletter, please visit SybilWilks.com. For all the news 24/7, go to NewsOne.com. I'm Sybil Wilks. 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
10: 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That's 503-284-0854.
11: Some statistics are surprising, some are unbelievable, and some are simply unacceptable. Right now, nearly 30% of U.S. students aren't finishing high school. Nearly 30%, and that's the average. 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

0: me take advantage of having you with us. I want our listeners to understand some fundamentals here that I don't know anyone better in the country than you to break it down. We talk about if the Democrats were to win the midterm elections and we take the majority of the House, that Hakeem Jeffries would be the Speaker and that key committees would be held by blacks as chairman. Explain what function a speaker has and a chair of committees have that directly impact the lives of our listeners, both how they can stop some of the assault on us and how they can protect some of the things that we're concerned about.
1: Well, first and foremost, we get a chance to legislatively cut the Trump presidency in half, and we actually get to put some parameters and some guardrails in place that have not existed. The Constitution simply says the executive branch is to be has oversight from the legislative branch. We've not seen that oversight from the legislative branch holding the executive branch accountable. That's why you see this power grab by Donald Trump consistently for the past year and a half. But what this will mean in terms of pure power, and I use the word power because earlier in this program, Reb, I mentioned to the audience that the Republicans led by Donald Trump are trying to eliminate and exterminate black political power and representation. So if we win in November, we will have both political power and representation inside the House. Outside the House, that's going to be up to us and how we participate. But if we have power representation inside the House, that means the chair of the Ag Committee, Shantel Brown, black woman, will be the first time from Cleveland, Ohio. That means Bennett Thompson will be chair of Homeland Security from Mississippi if they do not redraw the lines to exterminate him. That means Bobby Scott from Virginia will be chair of Ed and Labor. That means Gregory Meeks of New York will be chair of Foreign Affairs. That means Maxine Waters will be chair of Financial Services. That also means a number of subcommittees, which actually where legislation actually moves and gets its hearing. That also means Hakeem Jeffries will be the speaker who essentially decides the agenda. That means Joe Neguse, black man, 40-year-old from Colorado, will be assistant speaker doing the listing and the blocking and tackling on behalf of the speaker, both inside the House, outside the House. That also means or could mean Lauren Underwood, 40-something-year-old black woman from Illinois, could be the assistant or the vice chair of the House Democratic Caucus. So there are tremendous opportunities for black representation to exist and have power to decide what the agenda looks like and what the priorities are from the U.S. Congress standpoint. If we win the Senate, that means people like Cory Booker, Warnock, Lisa Blunt Rochester, the new senator from Maryland, Angela Alsobrooks, and others will have also power and say-so on what the priorities and the agenda is for the United States Senate. So we get to not only set the thermostat, we get the keys to the lockbox that's on top of the thermostat. That's why these elections are so important. And that's why you see them relentlessly trying to make certain that we do not win in November, because they know what's on the other side of November if we win.
0: Now, having said that, not only do they have the positions to frame some of the legislation and get it out of committees that affect us on the ground, health care, labor rights, etc., education, but they also have the power, if we have a chair of judiciary or the Democrats in charge of judiciary, they have subpoena power. And I don't take lightly when someone surfaced Steve Bannon saying on tape that if we lose these elections, we're going to jail. A lot of these people that are Evangelist Ramsey is reminding me that this 121st week we've been marching on the DEI killer, Bill Ackman. A lot of these people have made deals that if they had to come before Congress under oath, they could be prosecuted for. And clearly, made them under the duress of trading government contracts for some public policy that was detrimental to us.
1: And Rev, the other piece of that, if they don't show up, they can go to jail. That's why you saw Hillary Clinton and Bill Clinton march their way through the committee, all the former Biden officials. And when you are under oath and you lie under oath, you also have the propensity to go to jail if you lie under oath. So this is serious business on whether or not we win elections. I always like to say that you cannot govern if you do not win. Losers don't legislate. So if you're frustrated and mad and you don't think the system is being fair and you don't think we are getting the same cut as Trump folks and they can get away with stuff we can't, that's because we don't have the power to do what they do. This is all about power, influence, and representation. That's what this election is all about. And Reb, I said this on a TV program earlier this weekend, and I'll say here on this show, because I mean this from the bottom of my heart as a 41-year-old black man from the South, black folks are casting a survival vote in this election. We are casting a survival vote in this election. Whoever wins in November, up and down that ballot, from the presidency to the precinct, will determine whether or not our community lives or die. I believe in prayer. I believe in the power of God. But I also know faith without works is dead. Whoever wins in November will have a large say-so in whether or not communities that look like Al Sharpton's and Antoine Seawright's will live or die. This election is by far the most consequential we've had in my 41 years.
0: And I agree with everything you just stated. Let me give some dramatize it down like Jesse said to us, bring it down where the goats could eat it. If they subpoena, say the Democrats win, they have the Justice Department, the Justice Committee, Judiciary Committee, or Maxine Waters is chair of the committee. They can subpoena the CEOs of companies and say under oath, did you not talk to someone in the administration, maybe even the president? And they were told if you did not drop diversity, equity, and inclusion, you could not get a federal contract renewed that you had had, or that you could not get a merger that you were. That is criminal.
1: Mm-hmm.
0: If they traded policy that impacted our community to get a contract, which is why a lot of these companies went I can't do D&I. Well, that didn't just happen because they had a press conference. Some conversations had been made. And one of the things I've said to people that I want to see the Democrats take charge is I want to see the people, particularly those corporations that make so much money out of our community and then flipped on the community overnight, to have to admit under oath they were threatened and they kowtowed to those threats, that their mergers would be blocked or their contracts would be canceled, not based on the merit, but based on where they stood on DEI in terms of dealing with our community. That is a crime.
1: And Red, we will not be able to do any of that in terms of accountability without having power. And the latest example is Diageo. Stephanie Childs, dear friend, dear sister, the highest ranking black woman in the food and beverage industry, was let go by Diageo last week. Yep. We know we have a problem out here in this season.
0: That's right. I totally agree. Let's take a break. Be right back. Keep it in real. Shopton. Be right back.
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0: Keeping it real. Keeping it real. Keeping it real. I'm your host, Reverend Al Sharpton. Antoine Seawright is our co-host, as he is every Monday for Hot Button Monday. Let me remind people in Georgia and in Philadelphia and other places that there is primary day tomorrow. Don't stop until you vote and get other people out to vote. Everybody out to vote, particularly in those areas. And let me say that this weekend on Politics Nation, I certainly will have the principals on that win the vote, as we had candidates and others on this past weekend. And I'm also going to deal with what Memorial Day means to blacks. It is Memorial Day weekend. We need to deal with what that really, really, really, really means to our community, who we memorialize and why, as well as those in the military. I mean, the horror stories I heard as a youngster is how people from our community, men, would go and defend this country and come back and have to sit in the back of the bus behind people who they had fought in Europe to save this country. How I had an uncle that talked about how he had to sit in the back of the bus in Alabama listening to a guy with a German accent sit up front, who he had fought Germany in World War II. I remember when I was young youth director of New York Operation Breadbasket, Reverend Jackson took my mother and I with him to a Daytop Village benefit at the home of Jackie Robinson in Stamford, Connecticut. And Brother Flack sang, it was to raise money for Daytop Village, which was rehabbing people that had drug addictions, and one of Jackie Robinson's sons had gone through it. This was public. And I remember I never knew Antoine, that a decade before Rosa Parks refused to give up her seat on the bus in Montgomery, Jackie Robinson refused to ride the back during the military and was court-martialed because he fought against being told he had to sit in the back during military operations. So that's the kind of stuff we need to be talking about on Memorial Day, because We have people that fought against the enemies of the country and those that were enemies to us in the country. Imagine that. You're going to fight for somebody, and then they come home and treat you as less than equal, but y'all were equal in the foxhole while you were defending their life. And never be given the kind of credit and military stature. I mean, some of you can call in, talk about people in your family that went through that. And it can break your spirit. It can affect you the rest of your life, because it's never where you are given the consideration, given the credit, or given the stature to your children. You may be beyond just the ego trip, but you want your kids to know that you were worthy and did worthy things. You're even denied that. Those are the kinds of people I'm going to talk about in Memorial Day this weekend on Politics Nation. So watch it first Saturday, then Sunday, 5 p.m. Eastern Time on MS Now. You that are in the New York area, we're going to have a Memorial Day message at our Saturday Action Rally, 9 a.m. to 11 a.m. at the historic Mother AME Zion Church in Harlem, 137th and Lenox. We are about 2 weeks away from moving into our permanent headquarters we just bought, and they just sent me pictures. They are really, really, really getting this place ready. Nothing was wrong with the structure. It's just some of the inside stuff we wanted to do different, shape different. So we have room for all of our activities, because it's going to be a permanent headquarters. One of the things that concerns me, Antoine, that I want you to weigh in on, is that we also find ourselves at the mercy of a hostile media. I think if we had done, were able to have a counterbalance to them, we'd have more people well informed in the country. Talk about how they right wingers use everybody from Fox News to these live streams where Tucker Carlson is on and others.
1: Well, Red, we have a plan. They have an agenda. They're two different things, and their priorities for their agenda does not look like our plan. Plans expire. Agendas last for an extended period of time. They use the power of the airways, Fox News, Newsmax, News Nation, OWN, and some of these other Sinclair Network, some of these other stations, and then they use the radio airways. From Rush Limbaugh's program to podcasts like Charlie Kirk's program, which continue to roll on his absence. And then they use the algorithms on social media to control what is being inhaled from this ecosystem. The disconnect between the 60s and now is not only the elasticity of the people in the movement trying to make change, is the fact that the black press, as you know, Reverend Al, played a critical role in putting muscle to the bone and defining the moment and educating our people. I spoke at a town hall over the weekend about this racial gerrymandering that's happening all across the country. And I mentioned how we should have, minus Kristen Sinema and Joe Manchin, passed the John R. Lewis Voting Rights Act when Joe Biden was the president, and we had the power to do so. And I mentioned the John Lewis Voting Rights Act, and I said, you know, Terry Sewell, of course, is trying to keep that alive and well. I had three people raise their hand saying, can you give us the number to his office so we can call and thank him and ask him to push that legislation? That shows you the level of disconnect between what we're trying to do and what we're trying to accomplish, Reverend Al, and people in communities. And two of those people did not look like Reverend Al and Antoine Seawright.
0: Yeah, and see, it's like, it's funny you say that, because a guy stopped me the other day at an event I was at. And he said, y'all march and protest most of my life. What have y'all done? I said, well, the racial profiling laws that changed the law where you could not profile. This is law. Would not have happened if we had not marched and made it an issue. The police misconduct where we had cameras put on police by President Obama would not have happened if we had not done that. The whole stop and frisk, where we changed the laws in New York and other places. You act like that just happened. It happened because we made them issues. Stuff happens every day. Unless somebody dramatizes it and makes it an issue, it will not change the law. And stuff we made corporations do in terms of advertising on black media. These are tangible things that we did. Now, the irony of it is, most of the things we did, in my case, families called me. People talk about, well, why Reverend Al always out? Because somebody called me. They didn't call you. Don't get mad at me. And I was able to turn their calls into something that would answer their needs and the bigger picture. Every Saturday, people that come to Saturday rallies or watch it, Eric Garner's mother is still in the rally. Her son got killed years ago. The Central Park 5 is still there. That happened to him 30 years ago because we was there for them. But our critics are not anywhere but somewhere criticizing. They can't name two things they tried to do. But we can name things we can and have been able to do. Now, at the same time, the same is true of some of our elected officials. Many of our elected officials, particularly people like Jim Clyburn and Maxine Waters and others, can say what they got through Congress. This law, that law, block this, block that. And you run around talking about what is this going to get done? A lot of what we did and got done, factual, I see somebody writing on Olivia, yep, factual information, is what you can't dispute. So I think that it is absolutely what I would put some of the caucus members' records, I'd put some of us with civil rights organizations like NAN records against any of our critics who make their whole life, some make their living off criticizing some of us that are going to front line at great risk. I've been stabbed. I've been put in jail for demonstrations. It's not like somebody gave us some magic wand. When I got stabbed in 91, I had no idea I'd have a TV show in 2011. So all of this trying to demonize us is to try and set the climate so they can take back the gains that we've made and prevent the gains we still are fighting for.
1: And Reverend Al, you know, one thing, and I had this conversation, I'll share this confidentially, don't y'all tell them, I talked about this on air. I had this conversation with Jim Clyburn yesterday morning, early in the morning. And I said to him, we were talking about what the reelection campaign is going to look like for him. He is running for reelection. I said, you know, I'm going to give you your own set of advice for this moment. We've got to tell people what you're going to do. We got to tell people when you do it. And then you got to go back and remind them that you did it. You say you were going to do it and you're going to did it. That you did it. And that's where we are at in this attention economy that's facing the United States in this 24-hour news cycle. We got to tell people what we're going to do. We got to brag about it when we get it done. Then we got to go back and tell them. Otherwise, people will continue to question the work of Sharpton and others that they've been laboring in the vineyard for a long time and can point to their accomplishments. So you've got to put on your arrogant badge, Reverend Al, and you've got to go back and tell the people what you say you were going to do, show them that you did it, and tell them, yes, I did exactly what I said I was going to do.
0: I think that's sound advice. Thank you for that. I have to go out hear the music. Let me thank Antoine Seawright. Let me thank all of you that called in, listened in, and couldn't get through, but hung in there anyhow. Remember, whatever you do, wherever you go, however you feel, tell somebody, tell anybody, tell everybody. The Reverend Al told you personally, keep it real. Keep it real. Keep it real. I'll talk to you tomorrow.
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4: It's Sybil Wilkes with what we need to know. In Michigan politics, a familiar name in a district is launching a major congressional challenge. Democrat Chanel Jackson is making her fourth bid for the U.S. House. aiming to unseat the incumbent, Congresswoman Rashida Tlaib, in Detroit's 12th District. Jackson, whose time in the state house ended due to term limits, said the district is tired of performance politics, highlighting a staggering statistic that nearly 50% of residents in the district are living in poverty or severely struggling. Jackson is calling for effective leadership that delivers real policy over Washington slogans. Across the Atlantic, that floating health crisis has finally returned to its home shore. The cruise ship MV Hondius, the site of the deadly Andes hantavirus outbreak that claimed three lives at sea, docked at its port in Rotterdam. While American passengers were previously evacuated and sent to specialized quarantine facilities, the remaining crew members and medical staff who arrived in the Netherlands today are now entering strict isolation protocols to prevent further spread. If you tried to do a little luxury shopping this weekend, you may have run into massive mall chaos. Maybe. A highly anticipated watch collaboration between Swatch and Andemars Piguet drew thousands of eager buyers, leading to unruly crowds and multiple arrests. The situation grew so volatile that Swatch was forced to abruptly close several of its brick and mortar stores due to security concerns. And let's wrap up this with a wonderful act of generosity in Miami Gardens. Rapper Young Miami hit the streets to be a blessing to her community, giving away free tanks of gas to over 250 people at a local station. But nope, she didn't stop there. She also treated 25 working moms to $200 shopping sprees at Walmart. 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I'm Sybil Wilks. 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

Game Time Sports Talk, brought to you weekday afternoons from 1 till 3. Here we are in the middle of May and headed towards the end of it. Oh yeah, we got Memorial Day weekend coming up. We'll be away from you next Monday. Yeah, coming up on here. Well, got, of course, a conference championship to talk about in both conferences. The Western Conference Finals get started tonight as the San Antonio Spurs dispatched of the likes of the Minnesota Timberwolves, which had Ant-Man looking for a dap early in the fourth quarter. 8 minutes to go. Yeah, like a 31-point lead, something like that. He's like, yeah, y'all got this. Yeah, good stuff. Congratulations. Good luck in the next round. However he looks at it. And, yeah, it wasn't even that close. Minnesota definitely did become unhinged, and San Antonio applied the pressure. Victor Wembanyama continues to be an alien, and now we get the collision that most of us had predicted. It might be something that we might be watching for years to come. As the San Antonio Spurs, led by Victor Wembanyama, and the now two-time back-to-back MVP in Shai Gilgeous-Alexander and the reigning NBA champion Oklahoma City Thunder square off. The San Antonio Spurs won 4 of the 5 matchups that they played during the regular season, so San Antonio definitely made their presence known against Oklahoma City. And it's going to be interesting to see how these two teams definitely do face off, go ahead and adjust to each other, and how, of course, it definitely does pan out. If there is one team that probably can take down the Thunder at this point in time, it is San Antonio. Both of these rosters are definitely built to be champions. And I think a new rivalry is definitely ensued. And rivalries are definitely made when you get to the postseason. And so it's something that we will definitely dive into as we go along. And the Eastern Conference Finals is set. That'll tip off on Tuesday night, courtesy of another thumping that took place. Yes, the Cleveland Cavaliers went into Motown and said, Detroit, no more basketball. All right, y'all gone. 1-2-3 Cancun, all that. 60-win seasons, congratulations. But let me go ahead and put it on you. That's exactly what they did. Spider Mitchell and company, KB, James Harden, another playoff Harden approach, especially in an elimination game or a game 7 situation. But it was Jared Allen that definitely did go beast mode again in another game 7, as he did in the game 7, which he had against Toronto in the first round. And now the Cleveland Cavaliers will travel to New York to take on the New York Knicks, who were there for a second straight year. The NBA has its Final Four, at least their version of the Final Four, set. It's championship season in the postseason. KB, your thoughts on these Final Four teams that are left going for the

0: the Larry O'Brien Trophy?
1: Well, outside of the Big Apple, right? New York. A lot of people might look at this this Final Four and like, the Thunder, San Antonio. I call this the Sam Presti series. We know Sam Presti for the Oklahoma City Thunder GM, who came from San Antonio, who's been known to build some pretty good teams. And he was kind of the architect there. Not kind of, he was the architect. He was under, I believe, Greg Popovich. So he was somewhat of the architect there of the San Antonio run that they had with Tim Duncan and Manu Ginobili, Tony Parker, and the rest of them. But when the Thunder were bought by Clay Bennett and his group, they brought on Sam Presti, and I think under the notion that it was going to be difficult, if not almost impossible, to get free agents to bypass some of the other NBA cities and decide to go to Oklahoma City. But ain't that a tumbleweed never moved faster than it did through Oklahoma City, right? And he did it through the draft. He did it with trades, trading certain pieces for draft picks, all kinds of diabolical stuff that he was doing. If you ever remember the album cover for the Diabolical Biz Markie, where he just had all the little, he was like a chemist. He has a little chemistry set.
0: Yeah.
1: That's Sam Presti.
0: Oh.
1: And they're able to build some pretty good chemistry there.
2: Got what I need.
1: And at the same time in doing it, he built a very boring team. Just like he did, or at least helped do, with the San Antonio Spurs when they were making their run. I mean, the only thing that really kind of made that version of the San Antonio Spurs maybe somewhat exciting is when you're able to bring in a young Kawhi Leonard. I mean, yeah, Manu Ginobili was, but he wasn't. A lot of people, let's just be honest, were not excited about the San Antonio Spurs run with the boring fundamental Tim Duncan. And I know that they're not the Thunder. I think that Shai Gilgeous-Alexander he's an exciting player. He's not the big fundamental or anything like that. And the way that the team plays, they play defense first, and it's exactly what San Antonio used to do back in those days and all that other stuff. So it kind of seems it's a boring brand of basketball, but it's a very effective brand. This San Antonio Spurs team, though, on the other hand, this ain't your Popovich Spurs team. At least this ain't your Tim Duncan Spurs team. But, I mean, other than outside of Victor Wembanyama, maybe not as intriguing as some of the other matchups that we've had. But knowing that these two teams both were on a collision course and a lot of basketball fans were looking forward to this matchup, I think that's going to make it a great series. And hopefully we get, if we're going to get seven games out of this one, hopefully we get a seventh game that's better than what we were subject to yesterday afternoon.
0: Yeah, I would think so. I disagree on your take, though, and this matchup with the Thunder and the San Antonio. We'll get into that a little bit later on in regards to it, because I don't think that they resemble any of the former squads that Presti had, whether it be through Oklahoma City or through San Antonio. But we'll look at it, and definitely, of course, take a look at the matchups that they had earlier on in the season. I'm looking forward to that matchup, and Game 1 is tonight. But as far as the Eastern Conference Finals are concerned, KB, Detroit not able to get it done. You can't just have a one-man show, and Cade Cunningham basically ran out of gas. He was the playoffs' leading scorer and couldn't score yesterday. Had a tough time struggling at home there at that. And Cleveland jumped on him from jump and did not jump off. And even with Spider Mitchell not having his best shooting night, Jared Allen was huge as far as down low. Their defense is there. And now you see, of course, why this team, and why we're wondering, okay, would this team actually come together? Would they figure it out with James Harden and with the trade that was made at the trade deadline to bring him on? And that was basically a go-for-it-now type of move. Would it pan out? Because what they were looking at was if they did not win Game 7 there in Detroit last night, they're going to blow that thing up. You don't make a move like that unless you're going for it all right now, especially when they had not been able to get over the hump, which was the second round of the NBA playoffs, the conference semifinals. Donovan Mitchell had never been to a conference final. You look at, of course, James Harden's struggles. They had the same type of nucleus ever since they brought Donovan Mitchell there, you know, Jared Allen and Evan Mobley, who had won the Defensive Player of the Year the previous year, and still kind of seem stuck in the mud. Now that they're in the Eastern Conference Finals, they have tried to, it seems like they have figured out a formula to be effective to win, you know, even bouncing back in regards to winning a road game and two road games, really, to win it. They lost their first home game of the year, but the last two games that they won were both on the road, both in Detroit, to win this series. And so they've effectively, I think, grown together. And when you have four All-Stars on the court, you know, some that have, you know, I think a couple have been, I think, criticized. One definitely is warranted in James Harden, maybe Spider Mitchell. Not so much because of the teams that he was on, but they are able to get over the hump into the series. And now you have to wonder about the rest versus the rust factor, because the New York Knicks would have had 9 days since they last played a game when they tip off on Tuesday night, being that they last played on May 10th. You wonder, of course, with the experience of New York, even though they have a new head coach this year or this season, they still have the same nucleus. They're playing a different brand of ball, but they're playing more together. They seem healthier. Mitchell Robinson is definitely helping down low. You definitely have seen, of course, OG and Anobi, when he's healthy, how that works. So I'm curious on your thoughts, first glance, at how the Eastern Conference Finals are looking.
1: Yeah, the Eastern Conference Finals.
0: Mm-hmm.
1: Well, this is the first time that the Cleveland Cavaliers have been in there since LeBron left them. So it is kind of exciting to see that. Cleveland and New York, it's nice to see New York working themselves back in there. Seems like they've had a whole offseason in between this series. I mean, you have one team that swept and the other team that went seven games. It's like that's the most that you're going to – I mean, that's I guess, the most – or the biggest gap that you're going to have there between two teams that are facing off in a series. So I think that part's going to be interesting to see if the New York Knicks are at all rusty coming off of this long hiatus that they've been on, waiting for an opponent. And, I agree with you that if Cleveland hadn't really gotten the thing done, the whole blowing up, I mean, you still have some young players. You still have some pieces there. And so I think that maybe you try to retain a few of them. But, yeah, the whole experiment there with Donovan Mitchell and James Harden, I think, was going to end. And
0: Well, but there's also the factor that Donovan Mitchell doesn't re-sign with Cleveland.
1: Yeah.
0: He's up for an extension. You know, you have to worry about that part as well.
1: Yeah, and I still think that is something, even if the Cleveland Cavaliers do make it to the NBA Finals, I still think that's something that's interesting that you need to keep an eye on. Yeah, he's probably more likely to stick around if Cleveland wins. Knowing where Donovan Mitchell is going to be playing basketball next year is something that you probably want to keep your eye on. But I mean, I like the way that they play down low. I like the couple of big men that they're able to throw at them. So they're going to have some a little bit of an answer there for Karl Anthony Towns. Maybe a little bit of an answer there for Mitchell. So. Yeah, I think that this is going to be a good Eastern Conference final. Hopefully, we're seeing another seven games and another. But we don't want to see a seventh game like the one that we saw Cleveland involved in yesterday. And speaking of yesterday, after the Orlando series, I just wasn't sold on the Detroit Pistons. And part of it is that I didn't see them elevate their game. And so where I give J.B. Bickerstaff a lot of credit for getting this team to play at a high level throughout the entire regular season and get that one seed, you still have to save a little bit of room to be able to elevate your game once you do get into the playoffs. And they didn't elevate. They looked like they did in the regular season. The problem is when you look like you do in the regular season, if you have bad games and you're not able to make those adjustments, these are the results you're going to get.
0: I don't necessarily agree with that, because I think it's hard to elevate on a plateau if that's your peak. If the plateau is your peak, then that's where it's at. I think that they maxed out. They showed you the best of that they were, right?
1: That's my whole point.
0: Well, there's nothing left to elevate.
1: They played the regular season with the same at the same level as they played the postseason. In the postseason, you like that's one of the reasons, at least in my opinion, that's one of the reasons why you get the number one seed, because you're playing at a higher level night in and night out than most of the teams in the Eastern Conference. But then once you get to the playoffs, are you able to elevate that to a different level?
0: Right.
1: The Detroit Pistons had already gotten to the top. And it proved to me, especially seeing that once it did come down to it, they're all looking around for Cade Cunningham to save them.
0: Mm-hmm. And that's what my point was, that they maxed out. And I agree with J.B. Bickerstaff, what he said afterwards, is that no, it wasn't a disappointment, because honestly, they peaked. That's as good as that team could play. That team, the way it's constructed, is as good as that's the best they're going to have. The best they could do was Game 7 of the conference semifinals. That's all they're good enough to be. The talent is just not on that roster. That's my whole point to it, is that Cade Cunningham is not going to be enough. You're going to have somebody else. When you look at these other teams, the way they're constructed, they've got guys they can go to. Cleveland's got guys they can go to. Mm-hmm. New York's got guys they can go to. I mean, they have a different way forward. A lot of guys are just playing above their head. And so, I think we're saying the same thing, just in different ways. Yeah, they peaked. They maxed out. They got 60 wins out of the regular season. What they had for the regular season, was just as good, or what they had for the postseason was only going to be as good as what they have for the regular season. And even with Cade Cunningham being hurt for like the last month or so of the season, of the regular season, they were able to get out of that first round, find their way, but... I don't know if they have on that team a squad, or at least players that can mature, that can, like you said, elevate their game to a level that's going to be another all-star, another another go-to option on that squad other than Cade Cunningham. But without that, they just lack the dynamic.
1: Yeah,
0: in regards to being a championship team.
1: Well, I just think that's why I say this year, because I do think that Azar Thompson, or Azur, however you say his first name, is the other Thompson twin. He's still in development. He's still a young player that I believe is going to get a lot better. When you talk about
0: but what's better,
1: Tobias? What I mean. I think Azur Thompson can be an all-star caliber player.
0: What I'm asking is, because I think he's an all-star defensive player. He is. Mm-hmm. As far as what his game could look like on the offensive side, I don't know what you expect on that end. But yeah, he's a two-way player. He definitely is an asset and can be a very instrumental piece on a championship team as a third option. I mean, he could be a matchup nightmare. Defensively, if you can put him on your opponent's best offensive player. But when I'm looking at that squad, KB, and what – I mean, did anybody even know who Jenkins was before this postseason began? And He's coming off the bench. He gets a start, you know, with the Duncan Robinson situation. What he was able to do, Tobias Harris is long in the tooth. You got as good as what you're going to get out of him.
1: Yeah, you're not going to get. Tobias Harris is what he is.
0: Exactly. And that's my point being is that I think you got what you're going to get from that team. You can't – is there anything you could criticize them in regards on the defensive end? I mean, did any of their players play without effort?
1: No, that's why I want to give the praise to J.B. Bickerstaff. That's why I said he got his team to play at a high level, night in and night out.
0: And maybe they played above their heads.
1: That was an argument during the regular season.
0: Yeah, exactly, because you're like, Detroit, 60 wins?
1: Like, y'all lost 18 games in a row last year, or 2 years ago.
0: 2 years ago. 2 years ago, they lost 28 games in a row, I believe it was.
1: Was it? I didn't know.
0: Something like that. I knew it was a record.
1: I know it took me until, like, you know, elementary school to count that high, as many games as they lost.
0: Yeah, right.
1: In a row, yeah.
0: So I just know this, that they were they got max effort out of that team, and it's just not on par with what we look at as being a championship team or a championship contender. So
1: need to get you. I mean, look, you talked about him last week, Jalen Duren.
0: Oh, Mr. Triple Single.
1: Now he didn't have a good series, but he's another one that I still think is in development. And there's someone who, I mean, he's a 20-point, 20-and-10 guy during the regular season.
0: Is he?
1: That's what he was. That was his stats. Uh-huh. 19.5 and 10.5.
0: Mm-hmm. When Cade's, you know, diamond, like almost 10 a game.
1: Yeah, I mean, 65% from the field.
0: Yeah, he's setting them up. It's not like he was backing somebody down and shimmying on him and giving him that footwork.
1: No, but I'm
0: those were easy buckets he was getting. Those basically were garbage buckets.
1: Well, I'm just saying that is someone who is in development. It's not that's not someone who has hit his ceiling.
0: I don't know what that ceiling is.
1: I mean, we've seen guys have bad playoff series. We've seen LeBron James have a bad playoff series. It cost him an NBA title.
0: Hey, you know what? You might get sheltered. Big P, dog houses have ceilings. Tree houses have ceilings. I don't think that we're talking about some, suburban estate, you know, that's a gated community, you know, high houses and things, you know, high ceilings and things of that nature. I don't think that his game is that wealthy.
1: But you telling me that you would not want a 22-year-old who's 6'10", 250, and averages 20-and-10.
0: And average.
1: You don't want that.
0: Not if they're
1: you don't want that.
0: Not if they're averaging 9 and 5 in the postseason.
1: This is his first postseason.
0: 9 points, 5 rebounds a game
1: in his first postseason. Mm-hmm. So that's it. The book's written on him. He's 22.
0: KB, what did he show you that look? I'll show you many 22-year-olds and whatnot that actually have post game. What was his post game?
1: No, he told me that
0: his post game was getting posterized.
1: Well, and usually when you get used and abused, ask Shaquille O'Neal about this. When he went up against Hakeem Olajuwon, you go back to the lab and you get better. It's not like the dude's 32; he's 22 years old.
0: I hear what you're saying about he's 22, but I don't see a skill set with him that makes me think he's going to be an offensive pro. He's getting me bounds. He's getting he's getting offensive rebounds and putbacks and things of that nature is why his field goal percentage is that long. He doesn't have a back to the basket game. He's not showing you anything that's dynamic down in the post and where he's actually tricking defenders and whatnot. He's catching oops. He's getting rebounds. He's getting trash buckets. And that's what I'm saying is over the course of the regular season you could do that, but when you're in a 7-game series and whatnot, defense is going to lock you down. And he got exposed. It is my point in that. And so you don't go from being a 19-and-10 cat to being a 9-and-5.
1: Yeah,
0: you just that doesn't if you've got a larger skill set, if you got more tools in the tool shed, then you're able to get out of that and actually help him out. So that's the point. I don't know if he's going to have a reemergence and goes in there. Even when Sean Kemp. Winning and gained 40 pounds of muscle in one off season and came back. You still saw there was flashes of something of greatness there. I don't see that with Jalen Duren.
1: Well, I'm just saying I look at his development. I would like to have him. I'd rather have him than what the Lakers have, what they got out of DeAndre Ayton this year. We're talking about a 7-footer that was a number one overall draft pick. I mean, that's what I'm saying. I'm not shutting the book on Jalen Duren.
0: I didn't see a game where he had 18 points and 17 rebounds in a postseason contest. He had 14 postseason contests.
1: Yeah.
0: You know, you say what you want about, you know, yes, DeAndre Ayton plays hide and seek. He's as inconsistent can get. But there's still times where you know that you're going to get something from him, and he showed you. There's reasons why he was the number one overall pick. Okay? Jalen Duren, his emergence has come because of what Cade Cunningham gave that team. Cade Cunningham is the epitome of making teammates better, making players around you better. Isn't that something that we always covet?
1: Yeah.
0: When we look at, you know, at stars, and especially if you have a high usage rate, you're that point guy. He's Jalen Duren. If he gets he owes Cade Cunningham a lot of his next contract. If he gets his next contract based on his regular season numbers from this past year.
1: Well, yeah, and he look. Let's be honest. He got jumped. Okay.
0: In Cleveland,
1: between Evan Mobley and Jared Allen, he got jumped.
0: and guess what?
1: And I think that Evan Mobley and Jared Allen have the ability to jump the New York Knicks too, Karl Anthony Towns.
0: I don't know.
1: That's what I said. Mitchell Robinson.
0: Yes. Yeah. That's
1: going to be a great matchup.
0: Yeah. That's different.
1: Great matchup.
0: That's different from what they just saw in Detroit.
1: Yeah. Exactly.
0: That's completely different. And so when looking at that, because look, even Evan Mobley and Jared Allen went absent for a while too. You know, Jared Allen, his best games have come in the game sevens. And so Jalen Duren got jumped again, you know, by Paolo and them at Orlando.
1: Yeah, he did. That's where he kind of got exposed.
0: That's where his nickname Triple Single comes from.
1: Yeah. So but I have confidence. We'll see what he does in the offseason.
0: I'm going to keep an eye on
1: probably
0: him.
1: He's probably got a very, very nasty taste in his mouth. He didn't see his picture up there on the little boat.
0: No.
1: Talking about going fishing.
0: Oh, about to say.
1: Oh, wait, they haven't put that one up there yet? No, they haven't put it up there yet.
0: You can't put it up there till you take it off the back of the milk carton. Because he's been missing.
1: Well,
0: I'm just saying, man, I hope you're right. Because I root for the best out of everybody
1: between
0: and whatnot.
1: Between him and Cade, if they could work that duo, like you said, I mean, he's just throwing lobs and everything like that to him. But if he can get to a point where he is a solid second or third option, then Detroit's got something.
0: Cade needs
1: as of right now, they don't have anything.
0: Cade needs a better option, and there's better options down low than what Jalen.
1: Cade needs his Scottie Pippen, is what you're saying.
0: No, I'm not even saying that.
1: He needs a.
0: But if you're talking about
1: Kobe Bryant,
0: if you're talking about a post player, KB, there are plenty. There are plenty that will be available too that could serve you better than what Jalen Duren served at the Pistons and Cade Cunningham.
1: Well, there's a guy by the name of Giannis out there that's on the trade block.
0: I'm not even talking about him.
1: I know.
0: But if that were the case, look, we're looking for a lot of movement. A lot of movement this offseason in the NBA. You've got what's on paper a historic draft in regards to talent is concerned. You know, once in a generation, every quarter century, if you will, you talk about talk like this. We're talking about this, the best draft they're saying since the 1996 draft or whatever the case may be. We'll see how that pans out. You know, ask me 5 years from now or 10 years from now if that were to be the case. But with all the stars that are in limbo with their current situations on their team, it's set up to be a real explosive summer in the NBA once we of course crown a champion next month.
1: Yeah, and you got even LeBron James might be on the move. When you talk about this,
0: what I was talking about. Everything is open with the Cleveland Cavaliers. You don't know what the Lakers situation looks like, it'll be interesting to see what does take place. But yeah, that's interesting that you brought Jalen Duren up because and the Detroit Pistons, what they are able to do, and There's a reason why J.B. Bickerstaff was, of course, one of the Coach of the Year finalists and where we're at there with it. I definitely do want to get into a deeper conversation about the Oklahoma City Thunder and the San Antonio Spurs. Game one of the Western Conference Finals comes your way this evening. The Seattle Mariners will be playing, I guess, side by side with it once they do have their first pitch at the T-Mobile Park against the Chicago White Sox at 6:40. But they're doing it coming in with the losing streak.
1: Oh, I thought you were going to just absolutely gloss over the fact that the Mariners got...
0: Oh, no, no. They were
1: over the weekend.
0: They were trying to find that Philadelphia 76er broom.
1: Yeah.
0: That's the way they got treated there with it. I figured they only get a moment, but I do have some questions in regards to the Seattle Mariners and where they're at. Swept by the Padres, we did get a debut over the weekend, but also does bring up some more injury concerns as well. Colt Emerson is finally in the lineup, but they're still looking for answers as the struggle continues past the quarter pole as they head towards the trimester of the season. They face the Chicago White Sox for a three-game home series, but I ask the question because there was a lot to be desired in the forms of decision-making. KB, you brought it up. We've heard others bring it up.
1: What?
0: Is it time to make a change at manager? We'll talk about that and much, much more. The Seattle Storm got it on over the weekend. They got a lesson. They got a little clinic there, Big P. We'll definitely look at that as the young ladies are trying to make their way through the 30th season of the WNBA. They face the Connecticut Sun next on Wednesday. But we're going to hear from you, the Game Time Crew, at 206-325-1420. 503-770-8725. Also, the Steelers finally got their man signed, sealed, and delivered. Aaron Rodgers back for another season with the Pittsburgh Steelers. Did they make the right decision? And, of course, we'll take a look at where the NFL draft is going to be in 2028 and the Super Bowl in 2030. All that and then some to come here on the Realest Sports Talk Show in the Northwest. Your hotline numbers are open. Back with the second quarter here on Game Time.
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1: 46 years ago, today.
0: Today.
1: Well,
0: May 18th, 1980.
1: Yeah, I was born a few months earlier than that, so... Okay. That's not what you're talking about.
0: I wasn't asking about your birth and situation.
1: Well, I'm just saying, you weren't talking about when I was born. So
0: No, we wasn't trying to say happy birthday.
1: So then, yeah, don't matter.
0: Well, there was a certain side of a mountain that exploded.
1: Oh, yeah.
0: Mount St. Helens eruption.
1: Oh, yeah,
0: That beautiful mountain that sits between the beautiful city of Seattle and Portland. Yeah. That was a dark day, a very ashy day. See, there was a lot of lotion needed that day. Yeah, it was a scary day. Yeah, a lot of people thought that was Armageddon.
1: I don't remember all that. I don't remember that. I just know I was alive when it happened. I just don't remember it.
0: Yeah, but there's a lot of footage, a lot of documentary about it. I'm sure you've seen it.
1: Yeah,
0: I'm sure you've been over.
1: But yeah, no, it's funny because I don't ever.
0: 46 years ago today.
1: Yeah, I don't remember anybody being like, the mountain's exploding. I don't remember any of that.
0: Yeah, no. Yeah, you would have remembered it. You're old enough, too. But, that was a very worrisome few days. That ash cloud traveled the whole globe and then some, dropping ash wherever it went. Okay? And that's where Ashy Larry came from, Big P. You know, yeah, Chappelle and not, dropping angels out the sky. All right, so anyway, just wanted to put that nugget on you. Back then, the Seattle Mariners probably had the same record as they do right now. Through 50 games, 23-27. They're headed towards that trimester pole. Look, last week we were talking about where they're at, the quarter pole. You know, that's something that you and Big P had talked about in regards to that, so we could finally start, you know, giving this this team a grade and where it's at. Oh, boy. And I don't know if it was just because of Cal Raleigh now on the injured list. You hear about Brendan Donovan going back on the injured list, or at least being set. He may be down for a minute. He is on the injured list with the strain growing, which is never good. And so Colt Emerson gets the call up. And congratulations to him. Remember, he had the largest contract signed by someone with no service time. The young man goes out there and he gets it done, or at least comes out there and does debut. But 0-for-2, did get walked one time, but on national television, no doubt, in Seattle, the San Diego Padres said, Eddie Vedder this, whatever the Eddie Vedder Cup is, and how you look at it, there with it, what has happened. Look, they take 5 of 6 from Seattle. Here this season in their two games, sweeping the Seattle Mariners on Sunday, 8-3, and actually they swept their 6-game series. San Diego won the 3 down in San Diego. That's one of the so they've been swept twice by a first place team, a World Series contender. They're no longer in first place; they're half a game back of the Los Angeles Dodgers, who were competing with them neck and neck in the National League, not just the National League West, but. When I look at it, the starting pitching's there, but Logan Gilbert, he struggled there on Saturday. George Kirby, of course, having some issues. We're still trying to figure out what's happening with the 5th and 6th starter, and there's some interesting ideas that a couple people ran by me over the weekend. I'm kind of I put it on my shoulder, Big P. All right, so I can contemplate. And see what you do with the likes of Luis Castillo and Bryce Miller, but KB, it's not looking good. There's reasons why I was a little while I was reserved about this season, even though this is a season we deemed as unfinished business from where they were a year ago. You signed Josh Naylor in the offseason, got your first baseman. You think you're already set to go, and you know things just aren't they're not looking good for the Seattle Mariners here at this point. And so what's causing with a three-game set starting against the Chicago White Sox tonight, they need to get back on the winning side of things, but there's a lot of indecisions, if you call, or no decisions, questionable decisions that were made or not made by the managers, wondering with the struggles that this team is having, if it continues, is it time to make a change as a skipper with Dan Wilson?
1: I wouldn't be against it, but I just don't believe.
0: Depends who you bring in, right?
1: Yeah, it does depend on who you bring in, but I just don't believe that the Mariners are in a position or that they even want to. I mean, yeah, us as fans, we might be just a little bit frustrated with what's going on with this baseball team right now, what's going on with some of the players, and especially what's going on with some of the decisions that have been made. But it's like the more I watch this team, the more I start to think that a lot of these decisions aren't even Dan Wilson's decisions. And that's the reason why I'm not sure if you would ever see them go ahead and make a change. It seemed like they made a change with Scott Servais because Scott Servais wasn't doing what the guys upstairs wanted him to do. And you were able to justify it because at the time they weren't winning. But Dan Wilson, I believe he's out there doing exactly what Jerry DePoto and the rest of them want him to do, as far as not over pitching guys, keeping guys to a strict pitch count, batting guys against either pinch hitting someone based on the matchup that you have on the mound. All of these things, it seems like they're analytic stuff. Certain guys getting yanked out of the game at certain situations because the numbers say that this is the best thing. For the Mariners, for the team, or I guess. And if you're Dan Wilson and you're going to manage to the numbers, if you're going to manage to the analytics, then you're doing exactly what Jerry DePoto and those guys want you to do. And therefore, they're going to keep you around. But
0: even if the analytics say that you're losing more than you're winning,
1: well,
0: it's not quite 54%.
1: Yeah, but the thing about it is that someone was talking about Daryl Morey. Might have been one of these national guys. Might have been Stephen A. or somebody like that. They were talking about Daryl Morey, and they said that Daryl Morey, after a 76ers loss.
0: Tell the people who Daryl Morey is who don't know.
1: He's the GM of the 76ers, the former GM of the 76ers.
0: Now
1: he's
0: former,
1: been recently
0: right.
1: fired. But he had stated that Daryl Morey went to the Sixers owner after a Sixers loss one time, pulled the stat sheet out, showed him the numbers, and said, "Look, we actually won the game." Like, that's what he said.
0: Mm.
1: And I feel like that's what they're doing upstairs at whether it's at T-Mobile or whatever the offices are. I don't know. But that's what I feel like they're doing. They're looking at this and they're saying, "Oh, yeah, it's unfortunate we lost the game. But, like, look, we actually won." Because the numbers say that we did something good, even though we didn't have as many points or as many runs as the other team. And, I mean, if that's the way you're thinking, then I can totally see why Dan Wilson would still be the manager of this team. And, but, yeah, you asking me? You asking KB?
0: I don't see anybody else.
1: If I would be okay with a change at manager at this point in the season, can I get an emphatic hell yeah?
0: Oh, wow. Yeah. And let the congregation say. See?
1: Yeah. Man. I'd be cool with it. I just don't think it's going to happen.
0: Oh, boy. Well, I'll tell you what. There's been some moves that have already been made. But Boston, they fired their manager. And you look at it, what Don Mattingly is, what, 15-4 since taking over as the Phillies manager.
1: Don Mattingly,
0: who was available. And
1: he
0: so,
1: played a little bit before Dan Wilson's time, didn't he? Or right around
0: right
1: it?
0: During. I mean, a little bit and during.
1: Yeah, yeah. I know that they crossed paths.
0: Here's the thing, though, is I want to keep it completely separate. I mean, Dan Wilson's one of the best Mariners to, you know, ever suit up. You know, you talk about the time frame and what he was one of the 95 guys, and of course the 116 win team and things of that nature. That nothing part of the, nothing that is taken away from that. But I think that when you, especially when you talk about the analytics and things of that nature, I'm not even sure how deep he even gets into analytics. He's kind of, sometimes he overthinks it and sometimes he underthinks it, and whether it's, you know, pulling a pitcher too late or too early, mm-hmm. Like he did the other day, you know, in regards to, you know, Logan Gilbert, or you know making switches, you know, or switching pitchers or switching or pinching hitters. Yeah. Based on, you know, what hand they,
1: yeah, looking at the righty lefty matchup, right, and all that stuff.
0: See, I don't.
1: That's too much.
0: And here's the thing, though. You know, I talk all the time about a smartphone is only as smart as its user,
1: mm-hmm.
0: And it's the same thing when in regards to, you know, how people use artificial intelligence, how to use AI, right? Well, as you were talking about, you know, basically having a yes man. I don't want an AI manager. You know, I don't. Mm-hmm. I don't want somebody that coming up there, especially when they. And I understand it. You gotta. You know, he's perfect politician, perfect politician. You know, going protect his guys, say the right things, cliche after cliche, whatever the case may be. Guys played hard, gave it a good effort. Things. I don't want to hear all that. You know, on a team that mm-hmm. has as high expectations for that, you roster up, you signed up, and yes, it's still you know, somewhat early, but it's getting early pretty late. it's getting a little bit late to be early, and so when you have the expectations that are coming with this squad, I just you expect better. You want better. The results have to be different. If this was a team where KB, where you were a little bit apathetic, what, a couple years ago, maybe even going into last season, you know, where this team is at, if they were where they are right now, like, yeah, okay, whatever. Mariners, get the Mariner moment. Whatever the case may be, holler at me when they, you know, when they're up there. And even with all this being said, KB, they're only two games back of the first place. The American League has not gone anywhere. This is as much parity as you've ever seen in regards to baseball. So it's not getting away from you, but you keep getting swept by the likes of the San Diego Padres, who have a World Series contending team. Make no doubt about it.
1: They
0: tried to make a run last year in the postseason. And they're doing this without their main guys hitting. Fernando Tatis isn't hitting. You know, you got Manny Machado, who only had, what, six home runs when he came up to bat out there yesterday. So they're doing that with just what the Mariners, you know, stake their claim on. Premium pitching.
1: Yeah.
0: And a lights-out bullpen. And
1: if you don't wear your bullpen out because you don't want your pitchers to go for over 90 pitches.
0: How about they don't even use their bullpen? When's the last time Munoz has been used?
1: Last time that they were in a save situation, so that was a while ago,
0: right? So, but there's no reason for that.
1: Yeah,
0: and that's my point. So, I mean, you're even misusing, you know, to that element. I don't know, man. I'm not comfortable with what I'm seeing out there. There seems to be no consistency. And then the last thing you need is these injuries mounting up. You know, you got J.P. Crawford getting hit with a pitch and things of that nature. I'm not quite sure, you know, where that's at. This Cole Emerson deal looks like it's going to be something that is not temporary. I don't think that you bring him up in that situation if it is. And especially if he starts looking the part. So a shakeup is coming somewhere. Let's put it like this. That can that was just sitting right there, you know, just looking perfect, Big P, that right up on the cover, right up on the shelf. Well, now somebody went meddling around, tried to reach over top of it and get something from the back of the cupboard and drop the can, Big P. Little they know it was a carbonated can. As things shook it up, KB, something's got to give. Something's got to give. Don't let that thing settle before you open it up. You open up right now, going to explode over everybody. So I think something needs to happen in regards to it. If they want to reach their expectations or the expectations they put upon themselves for the 2026 season.
1: Yeah, here's the reason why none of nothing's going to happen. I already kind of explained it about the whole going by the analytics and all that other stuff. The other reason why it ain't going to happen is because
0: I'm not calling for the head. Let me be clear. I'm necessarily calling for the head. But I'm saying something's got to change. Like, they got to start winning immediately.
1: Yeah.
0: Start finding a spark. Something's got to give, or a change in approach has to take place.
1: Well, if what we're asking is that they make a change at the at manager, which I don't think that. I mean, I said that I wouldn't care. I mean, yeah, go for it. If they're going to do it, go for it. But I don't think it's going to happen.
0: Yeah.
1: And part of the reason why I don't think it's going to happen is because the guys in the clubhouse,
0: they swear by them.
1: They're not. Yeah, it's not as if they're
0: Then they have to get.
1: Why are you pinching me in the seventh inning or why are you pulling me out of the game when I mean you're not necessarily
0: I've
1: hearing
0: heard Munoz saying I'm not pitching enough.
1: Well, yeah, that might be, and I somewhat agree with Munoz on that one. Mm-hmm. But I think that also it comes with the team being in position to for him to have some of those outings. I don't know, but yesterday's game really it got me because no one could hit anything. No one got a hit. I think Luke Rayleigh was the only person who was able to get a hit. And he got pinched.
0: See? I'm about to say.
1: He got pinched.
0: Mm-hmm. Mm-hmm.
1: The only guy on your lineup to get a hit one who got pinched.
0: And he leads the league in home runs? I mean, excuse me, leads the team in home runs?
1: Leads the team in home runs. And he's been pinched more than any other batter on this roster.
0: I was going to ask you, hasn't that happened before? Leave him in against. I don't care if it's a righty or a lefty. Leave him in.
1: I'm so sick of seeing that. And then it's like they're putting who are they put in Connor Joe or Ry Snyder or whatever his name is. These guys can't hit. They look at their stats. Mm. I think Ry Snyder. What's his name? Ry Snyder. Ref Snyder. That's what it looked like. Ref Snyder. Dude hadn't had a hit in the major leagues yet. Neither did Connor Joe when he pinched it for Luke Rayleigh. I almost want to ask Dan Wilson. I want to walk right up to him and be like, "Why do you hate Luke Rayleigh so much?
0: Mm-hmm.
1: Why do you hate Luke?"
0: Mm-hmm.
1: So yeah, I've been confused by a lot of the decisions. It's going back to last year.
0: Well,
1: this ain't new.
0: Well, here's the thing. If last year didn't end the way that it did, you and other Mariner fans wouldn't be this frustrated.
1: Yeah.
0: That's part of the expectation level that you set for yourself. You know, you could set yourself up for disaster with a lot of success. And that pretty much is where it's at this point in time. And so I don't know. I hope that they definitely get it figured out coming up this evening, starting with the Chicago White Sox, who have a better record than you. They had one of the worst records in the league last year, but here they are above 500 and part of this plateau, if you will, that is the American League. But we'll see what Brian Wu can do. He's going up against Noah Schultz, and it's a 6:40 first pitch or game time there for it. Randy Arozarena is continuing to have an all-star season, I would say. When you look at it, he's batting .301. He's got, the home runs are there, the doubles are there. He's having a career year when it comes down to it. Now, I think others need to file suit. You've seen a lot from Julio, but at the same time, I saw much to be desired about Julio because there were some times I was it's like, just make contact with the ball, but yet he's swinging out of his hip. You know, so yeah. I don't
1: 0 for 3 day for him. At least he got a walk, but come on, man.
0: Yeah. Well, everybody's 0 for pretty much.
1: Oh, the whole team, except for Luke.
0: Yeah, pretty much.
1: I mean, they were able to score 3 runs off of some, I think the bases were walked, loaded, bases loaded, walk, and then a sacrifice fly. That was how they got their scores.
0: Colt Emerson's going to help their defense, especially in the interior. I just, now, if his bat, you know, comes with it, that's going to be even more of a bonus, but... I think that you know he looks the part. You know he looks like he belongs, and he's been having a tremendous season down in AAA. And so I hope that picks up. But we'll see, of course, what does take place. Again, 6:40 is your first pitch of game time down at T-Mobile Park. The Chicago White Sox and the Seattle Mariners getting it on for another gander. Looking at it, it's a 3-game series, and so we'll see if they can make up some of those games they lost over the weekend against the Padres, and they can stop us from having high anxiety with these Mariners going on out there. Big P, that's not quite the 50th season that the Seattle Seahawks have.
2: Let's see now. Wait a minute.
0: Huh?
2: Seahawks gave away caps over the weekend.
0: The Seahawks did or the Mariners did?
2: The Mariners did, excuse me.
0: Okay.
2: And they got the White Sox coming into town. Need some White Sox.
0: Is that right? You off the hood.
2: That's what they give away, man. I think people buy the cheap tickets, come get the prize, and they go
0: home. Yeah. They turn right around. Yeah. They set the turnstile. I don't know. I mean, they've had decent crowds. They've been making it happen. I just they're not the crowds that go in there aren't enjoying right now what they're seeing.
2: Yeah, I got caught down one Saturday going to another event while the game was
0: on. Oh, boy. Yep.
2: Broke my heart.
0: Oh, is that right?
2: $50 to park. Good God.
0: Yeah. It's all that craziness. Well, we'll see, of course, what does take place moving forward. That's your Mariners in a nutshell here after their weekend. Go ahead.
2: Why the coaches don't look up at the camera when they're talking at the press conference? I was looking down like
0: they're shy. Looking at their stat sheets.
2: Please.
0: Like KB said, you know, they're doing the analytics even afterwards.
1: Well, the cameras, I know how it is at the Seahawks pressers. There's like 3 of them that are all in the very back.
2: Yeah, the
1: so
2: Mariners.
1: You don't know which one.
0: I'm talking about the Mariners.
1: I'm talking about the Mariners. Yeah, well, I'm saying you don't know which one is the camera that you, so you can't look at all 3 at the same time. Kind of move around.
2: Start mumbling.
1: I'm with you though, Big P, because you know, we came up at a time where in school they taught you how to make eye contact with your audience when you were speaking publicly.
0: Mm-hmm.
1: Yeah. So I feel you. I'm with Big P on that one.
0: Engage
1: with your audience.
0: I don't care where they're looking or what they're saying if we're winning. And that's all I want. Of course, take a look at that. Take a look at the Western Conference Finals when we return here on
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6: Your vote is your voice. 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

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So you're guaranteed at least a game every day through next Monday, which is Memorial Day, KB. Why? Because the first four games of the Eastern and Western Conference Series will take place. And so now that we have the NBA's Final Four set, mm-hmm. with the Cleveland Cavaliers taking care of Detroit in Motown last night on national television, that was a spanking. Yes, the Detroit fans and Seattle fans saw their teams get spanked. We talked about the Seattle team that got spanked, which was the Mariners, on national television. And but it was the of course, Pistons that were involved in their second Game 7 of this postseason. It's the first time that they lost a Game 7 at home.

0: in their franchise's history. So a little interesting there, but also was a first time. Let's say first time for everything, right? First time that Donovan Mitchell gets to the Eastern Conference Finals. But I want to set my sights, KB, on the Western Conference Finals. And you made some references to the Oklahoma City team and the San Antonio Spurs team. Call it the Presti series, the Sam Presti series. Sam Presti was the general manager in those final couple seasons before the Sonics took off for Oklahoma City. He, of course, was hired as the general manager for the Seattle Supersonics out from up under Greg Popovich, who was when they were in San Antonio. So he learned a lot of his tutelage there. But Presti's has had a hell of a run with the Thunder. A couple of different times with it. You had talked about the team that he basically was when he was the apprentice to Greg Popovich built the first championship squad with Tim Duncan and David Robinson, Manu Ginobili and Tony Parker, and then eventually, of course, Kawhi Leonard. You deem that team as boring, and I think a lot of people would see that team was boring, but very effective, you know, in regards to style of play and what there you had. And I think that you were making, correct me if I'm wrong, because it seemed like you were making similarities to that's the way Sam Presti built his teams there at Oklahoma City. But I don't see it that way, because I see the first go-around with the Oklahoma City Thunder when they had Russell Westbrook and Kevin Durant. They played a much different style. And this team that's built, I mean, you know, 1 through 15, you know, as far as their depth is concerned, and they still got, you know, first-round draft picks up the yin-yang for the next several years. This is a team that will be contending for a while. They are the reigning champions. The way that they play is a different brand of ball than what I saw there at San Antonio. They definitely do have some flashy athletic guys. They're just a young team that will pick you up. I think they play a little bit different brand of ball. Like you said, they definitely are built defensive first, but offensively, they definitely can explode. San Antonio built much the same way in regards to it. I think you had said a couple of things about them, about, you know, Victor Wembanyama, but outside of him, you know, what do they have that's really, you know, that you called it a yawner, because I wrote those names down. You called it boring. You called the series could outside of these two cities would be a yawner. I don't think that's going to be the case. In fact, I think that it is going to get some. I think it's going to get higher ratings than you think. And from a basketball standpoint, I don't think this is a boring series at all. I think the five times that they played, four of them won by San Antonio. Those are very high level and competitive games that were going. There was a lot of physicality. You definitely could tell Victor Wembanyama and Chet Holmgren. That's a pretty, it's a true rivalry that's going to be there for years, depending on how long they stay in. And these are two players that have heard some criticism or two once upon a time here on these airwaves. But, you know, I don't think Stephon Castle's game is boring. I don't think that De'Aaron Fox's game is boring. I don't think Keldon Johnson's game is boring. I don't think Ron Harper, you know, the Ron Harper that was the second, the third on Ron Harper's son. I don't think his game is boring. I think both these teams are deep. They're athletic. They're coached very well. And I'm here for it in regards to the matchup and the adjustments that are going to be made. This ain't no checkers. This is definitely chess when we're talking about these two teams and how they're going to go at it. They may be going at it for years to come.
1: Yeah, I mean, this is just me and I guess I go back to their last series against the Lakers, and we know that the Lakers are the Lakers. They got LeBron James, and it's usually any time that you see the Lakers, and I know it's not just because of that they got swept. That series was boring
0: because they got beat down.
1: Yeah, but it was boring, and it was. And part of it is just the style that Oklahoma plays with. I mean, it's efficient, and that was the only similarity that I was saying is that you go back to the San Antonio Spurs teams of the early 2000s when they were making their run. Yeah, they were efficient. They were good. They were beating everybody's behind. But it was boring.
0: They were boring because they weren't athletic.
1: This team is
0: way more than athletic.
1: Yeah, but everybody in the NBA is athletic. This team's just boring. It's boring. If they're not, I mean, if it's Shai Gilgeous-Alexander with the mid range, or if he's not getting to his mid range spot, and he's drawing the foul there at the free throw line, and Chet Holmgren. The only thing that's going to be, I think, is at least for me, is going to be exciting is to see the Chet Holmgren and Victor Wembanyama matchup. But the only reason I'm excited to see that matchup is because you have two totally untraditional big men. So you have two 8-footers that are going to be out there shooting 15 threes.
0: Yeah, I don't know about that.
1: That's what they're going to do.
0: I don't know about that.
1: So to me, that's just boring basketball. And, I mean, we'll see. I hope that I'm proven wrong. And I do like Stephon Castle's game.
0: That's what you saw from Wembanyama after game one? I know he went 0-for-8 in game one, and they lost that game to Minnesota. But did you see that for the other five games?
1: No. What, boring?
0: You're making it sound like they just stand around the three-point line. These two 7-footers, seven-plussers, they just stand on. That's not their game. They don't just sit there around and run laps around the 3-point line. No, they play everywhere.
1: That's not their game. But I'm just saying
0: that. And they attack you defensively.
1: Yeah, I'm going to be curious to see which one is going to try to bait the other one to actually come into the paint.
0: Oh, I don't think it's going to be an issue.
1: All right.
0: I don't think it's going to be an issue whatsoever.
1: I just put it to you like this. This isn't the having Chet Holmgren against Victor Wembanyama was not the same as having Shaquille O'Neal versus Hakeem Olajuwon.
0: No, it wasn't. And, even though the Hakeem cooked Shaq, I would say I was very intrigued with Shaquille O'Neal versus Tim Duncan and those matchups. Those weren't boring. Mm-hmm. It might have been the only thing that wasn't boring. And I think, you talk about styles make fights, right? The Spurs and the Lakers were never boring. They were never boring.
1: No.
0: Those matchups were never boring. When those two centers were on there, this is, like you said, yes, this is a different style of where you're at with it. But these are two very skilled big men, tall men, if you will put it like that. Because the girth definitely does lack. I mean, they're slim when it comes down to it. But yeah, I think that, and they don't like each other. There's no love lost, with these two, and so I'm really curious to see how it's definitely gonna pace itself out. But I don't know. I see a lot of athleticism from Oklahoma City. I see a lot of athleticism when it comes to, of course, the likes of the San Antonio Spurs. So I think it's an intriguing matchup just based on how these two teams do match up. The fact that San Antonio beat the reigning champions, who ran through everybody last year, could have challenged for Golden State's regular season record, but decided not to. What did they end up with? 69 victories. 67, something like that in regards to it, and then just commenced to absolute behind hoopage in the postseason, and we're beating everybody by double digits, setting records and things of that nature, weren't even challenged. And a lot of it was because of the injuries that happened throughout the playoffs and where it's at. And San Antonio was like, nah, we here. They were trying to announce themselves and hadn't been to the postseason in 8 years. And this is the first time that they've been there since, 20, or excuse me, longer than that. What was it, 2008? Oh, that was the Pistons. 2018, sorry. So, yeah, 8 seasons. And so they let it be known. Look, we're here. We're coming. We're coming for you. And and you know, beat them, faced them again in the, you know, the NBA Cup, you know, that the end season tournament or whatever it was, and got a piece of them there in the semifinal, and they let it be known, they let Shea, they let them know they're coming. And so it's an interesting matchup. I think that you're going to be, if that's your thoughts going into this series, KB, I think that you're going to be pleasantly surprised.
1: I hope so, because I mean it really comes down to, it's not really San Antonio more so than it is the Oklahoma City Thunder. I know they're the reigning champs, but yeah, that team's boring, man. That team, I don't know. Maybe it's the
0: you haven't liked Oklahoma City. I like to hear what the Game Timers have to say too, because I want to know what their thoughts are about Oklahoma City, their style of ball in San Antonio. It's definitely not the San Antonio that won the five championships. They're doing it in a different way.
1: Yeah,
0: and, but you know, I'm just asking you though, because you're Oklahoma City. What do we call it? Big P, disgust. Is that fair, KB? I mean, it's
1: the indifference.
0: I guess. I don't know. It was there before they won the title. I know you didn't want them to win the title, and a lot of it had to do with the whole Sonics connection and things of that nature. I'm just curious to hear if that's still something that lingers, and if it's something that, you know, it's a taste that you can't get out your mouth. It's a stench you can't get out your nose in regards to trying to digest what is the Oklahoma City Thunder.
1: No, I haven't been really a huge fan of SGA going back to last season when I noticed that this dude is just a free throw merchant, it looks a little bit different. Looks a little bit different than what James Harden does, but it's really all the same. And I am not a fan of James Harden's game at all. I think that it's kind of hard to watch for me to watch James Harden. And so
0: I agree with you there.
1: I won't go that far with Shea.
0: He's not that.
1: I won't go that far with Shea. Yeah, but
0: James Harden's game is lazy compared to Shea.
1: Shea might just be James Harden before James Harden got old. I'm just not a big fan of the I'm gonna drive and shove my shoulder into your chest and then pull up a jump shot and then hold my palms straight up in the air and look for the foul call. Mm-hmm. Like, why? I mean, that whole manipulation of the game, I don't like it. And I've heard some players,
0: it
1: might have been Jaylen Brown when he was talking about flopping and all that stuff. I think that he's talking, you know, that's not basketball. That's the thing, is that is the way that the game is being played now, because of teams like Oklahoma City with players like SGA have been getting away with it.
0: Mm-hmm.
1: And I just don't think it's basketball. At least it's not.
0: Let the referees to call it different. And I hope they let them play. This series deserves them to let them play. But if that is something that is suppressed, that's something that intrigues you.
1: I don't know if Oklahoma City knows how to play any other way. If they won't allow that, that's SGA.
0: That's what I mean.
1: If they won't allow that, and then SGA isn't comfortable playing his game, then I don't think that Oklahoma City beats San Antonio.
0: That's not a.
1: They beat San Antonio with the league's MVP playing at his best. If they find a way to nullify him, look, I know Jamal Williams and Chet Holmgren and the rest of them. I know how good they are, but I don't think that they'll have a chance against San Antonio if SGA can't get his, what I like to call, his manipulated buckets.
0: Okay, AJ Mitchell's he's emerged off the bench. You know, and when Shea has struggled, I am curious to see though if Shea will challenge Victor Wembanyama, because Victor Wembanyama is going to make it a point, the defensive player of the year going up against this year's MVP. Shai Gilgeous-Alexander was named the MVP on Sunday. He'll get his award tonight before the game, and then they'll commence. And I think that'll put some kind of feeling in San Antonio. It'll be like, yeah, we're gonna steal that. We're gonna mess their night up. A few things I wanna throw at you that I'm intrigued on. That this is only the eighth time that two teams have met in the playoffs with 62 plus wins.
1: Mm.
0: I'm really curious. It's only the seventh time that it's happened. Now, the 98 finals, actually, all of the three-peat finals, the second three-peat finals, which the Bulls went to against both against the Jazz and, of course, against the Sonics 30 years ago, that happened. Bulls winning all those games 4-2. It happened in the 85 finals when Boston and Los Angeles met. It met in the 81 conference finals. So it's only happened twice in conference finals matchups, which is the Celtics and the 76ers in 81. The Celtics ultimately not only going on to win those conference finals, but winning the championship that year. And it happened way back in the 72 conference finals when the Lakers and the Bucks met. Mm. So, which I found very interesting. So in, you know, this current era, this century, it's the first time that that's happened. As far as 262 win plus teams meeting in a playoff match.
1: Normally happens in the finals.
0: Right.
1: But in a conference championship. You're telling me that the Lakers and the San Antonio Spurs, wait.
0: No.
1: They never, man.
0: 62 or more wins.
1: 62 or more, huh?
0: San Antonio won 62 in the regular season. Oklahoma City won 64. And so, and that team, and then you look at the fact that they won four out of the five times that they played. It's interesting. The average age for final eight teams, they're the youngest. They're the youngest to do that. In regards to, you talk about the youth that is, and that's why people, you know, when you look at this and you project it out, that. This, I mean, they could be meeting for the next 5 to 10 years. You know, with the nucleus, depending on who gets re-signed and what kind of max extensions, you know, are offered.
1: Well, I mean, it kind of reminds you of when you had the Boston Celtics with the Big Three and LeBron's Cleveland Cavaliers teams. I mean, it seemed like they were always on a collision course in the Eastern Conference to face each other in the conference final. I mean, I know that those two teams weren't 60-plus win teams when they would meet, but you're talking about a prolonged, I would say prolonged rivalry, at least prolonged as if it went on for 3 years at least.
0: The Spurs and the Lakers
1: Lakers in the early 2000s. I mean, you could even talk about the Mavericks and the Lakers, even though the Lakers made it to the finals, but they, it seems like they kept having to go through the Mavericks, whether it was in the semis or in the Western Conference Finals during that time too, as well. So yeah, these two teams, you could see them basically owning the West for a long time, unless some other team decides to emerge. I mean, I know we've talked about the Minnesota Timberwolves playing in the conference finals for like three years straight or whatever it was before this year. So I don't know. I mean, what you're saying is like this could be the beginning of something that we're going to see for the better part.
0: Whether it is or it isn't. You know, just in the present at this point in time, I'm intrigued. I'm intrigued by this matchup. I talked about it before the playoffs began, before even the play-in, situation began. That they're headed for a collision course. You can see it. It's going to happen, and when it does happen, you know, this is almost basically, as a lot of people said, when the Rams and the Seahawks met. They said, well, that was the real Super Bowl. Remember that was a conversation. Yeah. Oh, this is the real NBA Finals, if you will. I'm not trying to defecate on, the Cleveland Cavaliers or the New York Knicks, but they are not this team. They are not these two teams. And so when, before, you can, you know, throw my arguments out, our conversation out, our discussion out in regards to these two squads, KB. If I gave you a choice, if you could only watch one matchup, and whether it be Oklahoma City and San Antonio or Cleveland and New York, who would you pick?
1: That's a close one.
0: Was it a close one 90 minutes ago?
1: Yeah, it was close because I really do want to see New York and Cleveland now.
0: I mean, do too, but I'm just saying, if you had to pick one.
1: Man, I don't know about that because I know what San Antonio and Oklahoma City, I know what that means. I know that they are two good teams, and they're two teams that are rivals, and they've had good regular season games in which it feels like the Spurs may have their number, all of that into play. If you just asking me which basketball game I would rather watch, it's New York and Cleveland.
0: Your thoughts, 206-325-1420, your hotline number in Seattle, Martin Luther King Jr. County, on 1620KYIZ, also live streaming at ztwins.com on the Simple Radio app and the Radio Box app, and to our Vancouver, Portland area listeners on 1480 AM, 97.5 FM KBMS. 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

0: 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Some football news we'll get into before we get on out of here for your Monday afternoon. It's the final Monday we'll be here in the month of May. Why? Because next Monday is Memorial Day. Hopefully everybody's getting ready for a good and safe and restful Memorial Day weekend. We will, of course, be away from you on next Monday, but of course, we'll make sure that you are entertained in the meantime. So we'll definitely, of course, look at that. The Mariners, we hope that they entertain by getting and winning some games. They've been definitely on the topic docket. The NBA playoffs with the NBA's version of the Final Four. Yes, the conference finals get going tonight with the Western Conference Finals, excuse me, game number one between the San Antonio Spurs and the Oklahoma City Thunder. That's a matchup that I'm looking forward to, KB. Looking more forward to the New York Knicks hosting the Cleveland Cavaliers in game one of their Eastern Conference Final. That gets underway on Tuesday after Cleveland knocked Detroit out in game seven on Sunday evening. The Storm, they lose over the weekend to Caitlin Clark and the Indiana Fever. Of course, looking at that, we'll, of course, take a look at that much, much more. Everything is fair game here on Game Time Sports Talk, heard weekday afternoons from 1 till 3. Let's get to the hotlines at 206-325-1420, 503-770-8725. That's where we go to the hotlines and find Bruce. Game Time, what's on your mind?
1: Exactly what you guys are talking about. San Antonio and Oklahoma City.
0: Okay.
1: I go a step further than that. Let's suppose that Wimby turns out to be what we think he is, what he is already, right?
0: Mm-hmm.
1: How many people are going to be like Karl Malone and be like Barkley and Stockton and Patrick Ewing, great players, but didn't win because of that guy when Jordan was there? Is Wimby going to be that same kind of guy?
0: Maybe. That's why, you know, Shea and the rest of the Thunder better be glad that they got one before he got going. I do see him as that type of talent. I think when it is all said and done, we are going to be referring to him in regards to GOAT conversations and things of that nature. I think he's just starting to scratch the surface. This is my opinion on what kind of a basketball player that he is. And it's not just because – I think what exclamates that is, you know, his 7'5" frame, fact that he hasn't grown all the way into it at this point in time, his demeanor, his temperament, the way that he approaches the game, his work ethic in the offseason, the way that he studies the game. And obviously, you know, to attack the way he does defensively on the ball, but his offensive skills, obviously the shooting skills that just continue to improve, his handle continues to improve. But you know what I've seen that's different than what I saw in the first couple of years of just looking at him? He's starting to get a little bit of vision to him. He's starting to set cats up. I mean, he's showing a little bit of dimes out there. He definitely did in this last series against Minnesota.
2: He's got high basketball IQ.
0: Absolutely.
2: Yeah, so.
1: Yeah, I think the guy's going to be phenomenal. I was arguing with a couple of guys. You know, it's always the barbershop arguments. You know, that's where the great minds are.
0: Oh, yeah. You got to shape the great minds. Yeah, shape it.
1: There you go. You know, but anyway, I just go to get my chin whiskers cut off. I ain't got no top. Anyway, long story short.
0: It's still got to take care of your situation there, Bruce.
1: There you go. Well, you know, the guy's talking more. He's 7 foot, blah, blah, blah. Somebody said something about Shaq. Well, hell, Shaq outweighed everybody by 100 pounds.
0: Mm-hmm.
1: You know? So this, you know, just one of those times. I was watching Stephen A. Smith one day. He was saying that Will Chamberlain was a foot taller than everybody else, which is not true. But, you know, Shaq, he was good. Don't get me wrong now. But, I mean, the weight that Shaq had helped him. Same way that Wimby's height helps him, you know? So,
0: mm-hmm.
1: It's one of those things.
0: I agree.
1: If he ever gets another superstar next to him, he was going to be in trouble, man.
0: How do you know he doesn't have it now?
1: He may have. He may have. You know, you're talking about Harper?
0: It could be Harper. I mean, who was what, the second overall pick? I think Castle is, I think he's a perennial all-star.
2: Yeah, I think Castle can be an all-star. De'Aaron Fox can be an all-star.
0: He's already an established player.
2: Yeah. So they got squad. Don't get me wrong.
0: They're crewed up. I think if they just keep that squad together, they're all they need because they're all they got. I hear about people and you know when the LeBron conversations come up, what's his next move? What his last move going to be? Is he going to stay in L.A.? You going to go to Cleveland? I've heard people throw out San Antonio and things of that nature. I'm like, no. Look at that. So
1: Brian might be done. He might be done.
0: LeBron?
2: I'll tell you where he's not going. And everybody speculates this. I'll tell you where he's not going. He's not going back to Cleveland. That's where he ain't going.
0: You sure about that?
2: Yeah, I'm pretty sure about that.
0: What makes you think he's done there, Bruce?
1: Well, I mean, what does he have to accomplish now? I mean, and going back to L.A., all right, with the money he's going to want, is they going to hamper those guys from actually being able to fill their roster out? And say what you want to say, man. But Austin Reeves is in a great situation right now. You put him somewhere else and make him be the second fiddle, you ain't winning with that. You know, I'm telling you, man.
0: He's Austin a second Reeves fiddle now.
1: Right. They ain't winning.
0: Or is he? Because, LeBron was not I don't think he was third fiddle.
2: No,
0: he wasn't first.
2: That whole narrative about LeBron having to, play third or whatever he said is like something I've never played my whole life. You were not the third option.
0: No.
2: He was not the third option. He was probably the third leading scorer on that team. That doesn't make you the third option.
0: Right.
1: Yeah. Well, you're right. And I'll tell you what, I'll put you like this. If you had to win a game and you take you need a player to add to your roster, are you adding LeBron James or
2: are
1: you adding Austin Reeves?
2: I'm adding LeBron James.
0: Come on, man.
1: Thank you.
0: I mean, yeah, that's not even a thing. And, I think that Austin Reeves was exposed. From a regular season standpoint, and for the last 2.5 years, I've respected and appreciated from where he came from and to what he's become. But he's always been a defensive liability. But as far as from an offensive standpoint, he's maximized it. I think he's done a great job of maximizing everything that he had. I mean, using his height to his advantage, his shooting prowess, his vision, because he can pass the ball. But defensively, basically all you're looking at is Luka Jr.
1: And that kind of segues into something else that we talked about before. And, you're talking about, these guys coming over here, it's not athletic, they can play and blah, blah, blah, and that the Europeans are getting all the MVP awards. The guy that I talked to, the AAU guy, the high school coach and high school teacher, friend of mine, he said all that is because they implemented, the zone. Remember when they couldn't play zone, you couldn't double team off the ball?
0: Yeah.
1: Half those guys couldn't play. They wouldn't be able to play, But you can play zone, now you can hide them. So that's as simple as that, So you get some slow-footed, can't keep up with nobody. You can't put them on the floor. On the floor in
0: front
1: time, play defense. You couldn't dunk him past a certain, it was quartered off. You had to have so many people above the circle or something like that, above the.
2: You couldn't stand in the paint. There was defensive 3 seconds.
0: You could hand check.
2: It was, but there was illegal defense. Look, I've heard the argument on the other side that the fact that you you couldn't play zone and that would be considered illegal defense was one of the reasons why Jordan was able to go off in the 90s.
1: Right, no, you're right. I agree with you. But you had to have somebody.
2: You can hide a bad defender in a zone. Yeah, you can.
1: Yeah.
2: But it also
0: you can also expose one too. That's why they do these high pick and roll.
2: Well, you usually expose the bad defender in man situations, and that's why they, like you said, that's why they do all these ball screens and stuff to try to switch guys into favorable matchups. Right. Yeah. So and that's the thing. If you can isolate somebody who's a bad defender and go for them, that's why you didn't have really all that many bad defenders in the 90s.
1: That's what I'm saying.
0: Because everybody had to defend.
2: Yes, yes. So I think, Bruce, you're exactly right. And when we talk about, what's wrong with the game today? They don't play any defense. Well, that's because they don't. They literally don't. Yeah. I mean, it's not what's asked of them is not the same as what was asked of players back in the 80s and 90s.
0: Right.
1: Yeah, plus you get the zero step, and all that
2: travel. Exactly.
1: That's what I call it. I watched a video once, and the guy was trying to say there was a zero step. What the hell is a zero step?
2: I take a step, but I didn't take a step. No, so it's a zero step.
0: It's taking as many steps as you can with zero dribbles.
2: No, you know what was funny? Yeah, you say a zero step. I've heard this one. You have a zero step and a gather step.
1: Yeah.
0: It's called a zero.
2: So you literally get five steps is what you're saying.
1: I found it, man. Don't get me started.
2: Anyway,
1: it's just not the same, man.
2: The zero step is when you are actually bringing the ball up to,
0: I walk away from those.
2: Yeah,
0: I walk away.
2: And then the gather step is when you actually are gathering the ball. Yeah, nice. And then there's the two steps after that.
0: Yeah. I just don't got the energy just to even hear. I walk away. People start talking at trying to justify what ain't basketball, and how it's played. Those are the things that, as KB talks about, some of the foul merchanting that's going on. And I know it's a lot of acting, and you're trying to bait, and baiting is always gone on. It doesn't matter what area you're talking about. I mean, that's just part of the game.
2: And some of us didn't like it even when it was done in the 90s.
0: And you know what? It happens in every sport. It happens in every sport, so it would be with that. But when we start trying to justify, don't tell me I'm not seeing what I'm looking at.
1: Mm-hmm.
0: Okay, it's a travel. I see Cat Daddy take five steps, a couple weeks ago.
2: Oh, don't even go. If y'all want to be frustrated, just go and look up Giannis Antetokounmpo highlights.
0: Man. It's what it is, and it's not even necessary, all the times. That's the case. See, you could have played some football, man. Come out there and get hit a little bit,
2: if you're just gonna run with the ball,
0: just see what kind of stabs you got. Anyway, I digress there. I digress, but yeah, Bruce, it is what it is. So if you had to pick one matchup of these conference finals, you can only watch one. Which one is it, and why?
1: Well, I'm a little biased. For one, I'm watching Cleveland, New York, because down to my boy, he's from Louisville. He was there, so I have to watch him. One of those things. And he's one of my favorite NBA players. He's a human being. He comes across as a pretty down to earth guy.
0: He's great. I think that he's probably the most underrated star in the league.
2: Yeah, no, Donovan Mitchell is one of the few people in the NBA that I feel like you'd have a good time hanging with.
1: Yeah, I guess.
2: It wouldn't be no BS. It'd just be just
0: chill.
2: Yeah, chill.
0: See, Bruce didn't know how to. handle that one.
1: What we doing?
2: yeah, that's true.
0: Damn. He's stand up dude. In looking at it, and honestly, just because I'm intrigued by the Oklahoma City San Antonio matchup, just because from a historical standpoint, I think we got the better matchup of the two in the Eastern Conference when it came to Cleveland and New York rather than Detroit and New York.
2: I agree.
0: And the reason why I say that, and I kind of want your thoughts on that, because me and KB were having debates about Jalen Duren earlier, and you want to talk about players getting exposed. He definitely got exposed this postseason. I hope the brother definitely does come back, but I just like the matchup situation with Cleveland and New York. What were your thoughts about Detroit?
1: Duren He didn't show up. Now, Thompson. No, he didn't. I'm gonna tell you.
0: I think he did show up. I think he showed up.
1: He did. Yeah.
0: I think Thompson, he showed you what he was.
1: Exactly. That's what I'm saying. Exactly. Number Thompson, he ought to be second banana. He'll have a second banana there. You know what I'm saying? But yeah, I mean, you just don't not show up. I mean, they had the back lane game that Cleveland had in game six, and the stars showed up, and Donovan showed up, you know, in game seven. You got to show up in game seven, man. You can't not show up. You know what I mean?
2: Yeah, that was disappointing. Yeah, that was disappointing. I mean, I'm surprised. I mean, Detroit fans, I know that they've seen their fair share of success, but I'm pretty sure that they've never seen anything like that. And didn't you say that was the first time they'd lost a game seven at home in their franchise's history?
0: Yeah.
2: So they absolutely have never seen nothing like that. But on top of it, never seen anything like that as far as getting your butts kicked. Yeah, that was embarrassing. But then again, this is the team that a lot of us thought Cleveland was at least supposed to be last year. Actually, take that back. Cleveland last year reminded me of Detroit this year.
0: No.
2: That's what they did, because I wasn't expecting Cleveland to do what they did in the regular season last year, and then when they got to the playoffs, what'd they do? They had fizzled out just like Detroit did.
0: Yeah, but they had standout individual players where Detroit did not.
2: Yeah, I take that, but I'm just saying as far as the results.
0: Yeah, okay, if you're talking about results, yeah.
2: You look at Cleveland's regular season record last year, you were like, man, they're ahead of schedule, going to the playoffs, and they get humbled.
0: But they had three All-Stars on their team.
2: Yeah, yep.
0: And this year, after they traded for James Harden, they have four.
2: James Harden?
0: And I am curious to see, though, what you know, how New York handles you know, what James Harden shows up. I am very curious. Like you mentioned Mitchell, I want to see what he does in the Garden.
2: Mm-hmm.
0: You know, a player like that, especially with Brunson, that could be a classic guard matchup between those two from an offensive standpoint.
1: Yeah, I think that is going to be the one that's going to make the difference. If it's a difference in New York, I think, anyway.
0: I agree. I'm curious on how he's going to be defended. I think that if you're Cleveland, you got to put Evan Mobley on him. You know, especially if they're going to use if they're going to use him in a high low offense, where basically they have Cat Daddy control, or at least dictating the offense from the top of the key. Yeah, I think that's going to be very pivotal to, you know, to put Evan Mobley, because he can move a little bit more. Jared Allen's the rim protector a little bit more than Evan Mobley, but Evan, if Cat Daddy's going to roam around, you know, that's going to be huge, you know, as far as how Evan could get in his kitchen and make him make some mistakes.
1: Yeah, OG might be back as well.
0: Oh, he'll be there.
1: He'll be back.
0: You're right. Yeah.
2: That's a tide turner. If you don't have OG, but now you do, that's a tide turner. And yeah. I mean, look, I mean, I still think that this series is going seven.
0: I don't.
2: But, hey.
0: Nope.
2: Hey.
1: Okay.
2: Lunchtime?
0: What's that?
2: See what you did?
0: I don't know.
2: You drubbed up?
0: Hey, you see that?
2: Keep my money in my pocket.
0: Yeah. Well, you know, we'll do that, and we'll maybe
2: stay tuned.
0: Yeah, we'll stay tuned there. But Bruce, you want to throw out some lunch bets? Is that what we're doing?
1: No, I'm on a diet, man. No.
0: I didn't say me and you.
1: I'm on a diet, man.
0: Okay, I like that. I like that.
1: So is my pocket.
2: Yeah.
0: Yeah, I know. They get drained every time I go to the gas station. That's for sure.
1: That ought to be. You know what? They ought to have ski masks and guns when you go in the back.
2: I was
1: just going
2: to say, I don't know what gas station y'all are talking about, because the gas stations I go to, I feel like I'm just getting beat down. Like, I'm just getting jumped.
1: Man, yeah, it's funny you say that, because I was at the gas station in Fife the other day. It's sort of the Indian gas station there.
0: Oh, and you mean you didn't have to pay the King County tax?
2: Yeah.
1: Hold it. This was funny. I'm out there, and he's putting up some yellow tape around there. I said, "What's going on?" He said, "We ran out of gas." because it was so cheap that everybody went there.
2: Yep.
1: They went, yeah.
0: Yep.
1: You know what I mean?
0: Man.
1: No, no, all my dads coming out here and y'all ain't got none.
2: Yeah, that's what I was hearing. I was hearing because somebody had told me.
0: You wasted gas trying to go get gas that wasn't there.
2: That wasn't there. Yeah, somebody had told me. Yeah, they were like, the one thing that this administration has done to make my life easier was that shorter lines at the gas stations. But then they had mentioned that they were going on the reservations. So then, literally about a day later, I'm hearing what you were hearing there, Bruce, that the reservations are running out of gas.
1: You hear what I saw? Yeah, I said to myself, I'll be dang. You know what I mean? It's just, you know, and there's no reason for that to be, you know, to be happening, man. That's a little story, though. You know, we're doing stuff we ain't got no business doing. We just only wrestle in the office. It makes no sense, man.
0: Yeah,
1: you
0: know, people said that reparations don't actually help. I'll leave that alone. Bruce, City Lash, shout-outs, my man.
1: You guys, everybody out there, game time, have a great day. And next time you guys talk to your boy from down there in Atlanta, let him know that the Wimby's the real deal. I don't know if you ever come around it or not, you know, but, you know, he's throwing that kick, the Wimby ain't the real deal.
0: Hey, we're going, that's, look, when we talked to him this week.
2: Until he turns.
0: Hey, we told him what the threshold was, and Wimby's on his way to making him a believer. So
2: yeah,
0: we're gonna find out. Let's see what happens tonight and see what happens. Who you got in the finals?
1: I'm gonna go with San Antonio in the finals. I can't call it between New York and Cleveland, to be honest with you, but I'm gonna give New York a slight edge. So I'm going with San Antonio because I think Wimby's pissed at Chet Holmgren. You know what I mean?
0: Mm-hmm.
1: I think he's on a mission with that thing, man. So, you know, and it's funny. You guys named, said this was one of the best drafts coming up ever, right? And remember I told you, Cooper Flagg reclassified his junior year to be a senior. And if he was in the draft this year, would he go number one? You know, his rookie of the year, would he go number one with you guys coming out now?
2: Ooh. Well, if he played another year of college and
0: no, he's saying if he didn't reclassify.
2: And he didn't reclassify.
0: And that's he was coming out this year?
2: That's a good question. Yeah. If he was coming out as a sophomore?
0: No.
2: No, I'm saying
0: okay.
2: If he was coming out as a sophomore and he had and he played another year at Duke and he'd probably have a national championship because him and Cameron Boozer would have played at the same time, then yeah, he would be still the number one pick. But you talking about if he had reclassified and this would have been his only year?
0: Yeah.
1: Mm-hmm.
2: Well, shoot, they still might have won the national championship if he got to play with Cam.
1: Yeah, but would he have been number one overall pick?
0: Would they have gone together, though?
2: I don't know. I don't know because, I mean, the only thing right now, I mean, it looks like it's A.J. DeBanza or the kid out of Kansas.
1: Peterson.
0: No. No. He better not be number one. No.
2: And then Cam Boozer is also on the list of
0: he's
2: of
0: not gonna be number one either.
2: Potential number ones. Yeah, so those but I didn't realize DeBanza had a 42-inch vertical.
0: I've been trying to tell you
2: 6'7"?
0: 6'9".
2: He's 6'9"?
0: Yes. I've been trying to tell y'all about this kid.
2: Yeah, yeah, yeah.
0: No, I mean,
2: I seen him play, and I saw him at BYU, and he basically did everything, but man. I didn't know it was. I'm like, good Lord, 42 inches?
0: That's a good question there.
2: He's touching the top of the backboard with that.
0: Yeah, that's a good question, Bruce. I don't – if something tells me yes just because of the hype.
1: Yeah.
0: And I'll leave it at that. Let's not, Cooper Flagg's a tremendous talent.
2: Mm-hmm.
0: He's a tremendous talent.
1: No doubt.
0: Tremendous talent. And I am curious to see what his sophomore year in the NBA is going to look like, having gone through a full NBA schedule this year, how he trains, how he approaches.
2: Didn't this kid break a rookie record for scoring in a game?
0: Yeah. Yep.
2: Was it 54
0: 49.
2: Points? 49. I thought he dropped 50 on him.
0: I think he did get 50.
2: I think he had 54 in one game. Yeah,
0: so that's
1: he was the first player to lead his team in scoring since Jordan as a rookie.
0: Mm.
1: So, yeah, you know, so he did his thing.
0: I'm gonna call Spurs Knicks.
1: and a bad call. Man, a bad call.
0: Yeah.
1: You know, I wouldn't doubt that bit. Yeah.
0: The rematch.
1: I love to see him win, but yeah.
0: I want to see Wimby in Madison Square Garden.
1: Hey, you show up, you're gonna show out.
2: I like Spurs Knicks or Spurs Cleveland.
0: He cannot stand some Oklahoma
2: That's
0: City
2: all.
0: Thunder.
2: There Those are the only matchups I wanna see.
0: Bruce City last shout outs, my man.
1: Like to everybody enjoy the sunshine, man. Enjoy the game tonight, guys.
0: Absolutely. Right, too, back at you, my man. Good to hear right. from you. That's Bruce checking in and out here on the Realest Sports Talk Show of the Northwest. Game Time Sports Talk brought to you weekday afternoons from 1 till 3 here on the Z 1620 KYIZ. If you want to slip in or just want to write it down for another conversation on another day, another game time, 206-325-1420. Also at 503-770-8725. So locked in, KB. The Western Conference Finals will be on NBC. The Eastern Conference Finals will be on ABC. So tonight you have NBC 5:30 first tip or game time.
2: Whew, only one game per night now. And then you see how our basketball gets slowly dwindled on down.
0: Yeah.
2: But if you're a basketball fan but if you're a basketball fan after all this, we got the W.
0: You got the W?
2: Got the W.
0: Yeah. They've been doing their thing. That Storm, they got Caitlin Clark the other night.
2: Yeah. What's going on with Kennedy Carter?
0: You tell me.
2: I don't know. I saw her walk out on a press conference. I couldn't even recognize if it was a question that was asked of her that she wasn't feeling or
0: she,
2: what.
0: She
2: I don't know.
0: For the Aces, right?
2: Yeah, they won.
0: And Asia dropped like 45?
2: Yeah. And then she's upset. Like, I don't know. And then I saw she had tweeted out something about relax, y'all. You don't know if a family member died or well, tell us then. We don't know. Yeah, I mean, the people can have their
0: I give her grace,
2: personal time, and all that other stuff. I mean, I'm just saying. But part of your job, is to address the media.
0: Would you have instead of just walking out, you're like, excuse me, I'm not in a headspace where I can do this at this point tonight.
2: I'd be fine with that.
0: Okay.
2: I'd be fine with that.
0: But you said you just don't like.
2: But just the whole like.
0: See, Big P.
2: I'm gonna just get up and go, and then you have people speculating like, well, what's the deal? And then she comes out and tweets as if people are criticizing her. But it's really not people being critical. It's more or less like, what's the deal? Why'd you leave?
0: So, do I get criticized if I do the same thing every time a GOAT debate or somebody wants to bring up the orange man in the White House?
2: Did you just walk out?
0: Yeah, just walk away.
2: Fine. That is fine with me.
0: I just like I don't have the energy.
2: For or when somebody comes up to you and they talk about they say, well, you know, it was really Pippen who was you know, the mastermind of those six championships. That's I not only walk out, but I kind of want to call security on.
0: Nah, I don't even do that.
2: I'm like, I don't think that person's right, and you might want to watch them for the rest of the night.
0: Yeah, that takes energy and time and effort to call security.
2: Hit a fool, be a fool.
0: Exactly. Yeah. Yo, you know, the fool stand alone, too.
2: Hey, man, trust me.
0: I ain't going to be that fool arguing with him.
2: At 47?
0: Can't tell who's who from a distance.
2: At 47 years old, I'm calling security. Yeah. I didn't found a new... I'm
3: old to get in the conversation.
2: Yeah.
0: Yeah, well...
2: Be like, you know, hey, security!
0: Yeah.
2: Right here.
0: Yeah, I'm near 50.
2: I ain't got time for all
0: I
2: that.
0: I ain't doing all that. I ain't doing all that. I enjoyed 6:44's pitch for the Mariners. We'll be back Tuesday to talk about
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0: My name is DL.
1: What did you set this on, hell? You gotta make her say my name one time here.
0: My name is DL.
2: Ladies and gentlemen, put your hands together for DL Hughley.
1: So, Jasmine Sanders.
3: Yes.
1: It is, of course, Foster Care Awareness Month. What exactly does that entail? You have to be aware that they're foster kids, or what? What is?
3: Well, I think

0: That music's better.
1: Oh, it is.
0: If it'll work for puppies, it'll work for kids. I'm telling you.
1: You ain't lying.
0: All right, coming. Happy birthday to Tina Fey. Happy birthday to Reggie Jackson. Happy birthday to Rob Bass. Give it to him, Rob Bass. Happy birthday to Vince Young. Happy birthday to Flozell Adams. Happy birthday to Clint Capella. Happy birthday to the one and only nephew, Tommy. Happy birthday to him. Happy birthday to, posthumously, of course, to John, Pope John Paul II. Happy birthday to Perry Como. Happy birthday to Jimmy Superfly Snuka. Cal, you liked him, right? Jimmy Superfly Snuka.
2: I did, actually.
0: Happy birthday to Big Joe Turner. Shake, rattle, and roll. Happy birthday to Walter Hawkins. We got a great show lined up for you, of course. We got 90 seconds of 90s hits with DJ Lucci. I'm going to have a little note from the GED section, plus the Jazz Report. It's the D.L. Hughley Show.

0: That's the way love goes.
1: That, of course, was Janet Jackson. That's the way love goes. The party with a purpose is back. 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

0: that there was tone stiff fly. 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

0: DL and the crew are setting it up weekday afternoon.
1: You look like you can handle all of this.
2: Yeah, you book all
1: don't say action. Don't say
2: I remember this girl. This girl said, it's something in your eye. And this dude said, all that ass. And I fell out.
1: Remember that time that chick had that stroke?
2: No.
1: He was gonna pick her up.
2: No.
1: He was like,
3: never would have made it.
1: Hey!
2: I said, what's wrong? Your friend was talking. Why she talking like that?
1: She had a stroke.
2: I did. I was like, oh my God!
1: Well, let me get you a drink.
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1: 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Because a mind is

0: Of course, fallout from the Kevin Hart roast on Netflix continues with the Floyd family asking for an apology. I've never been the kind of comedian that thought you should apologize for a joke. I don't call for people to be canceled. I think that there has, and for every joke that is told, there is a victim. But I will say this. You cannot call it just jokes when they decided to cut 18 jokes on the grounds that they might be offensive, including one of those jokes that was about Melania Trump. Now, Tony Hinchcliffe has done a variation of that joke on at least another roast, which was, I think, Tom Brady's roast. To me, a dude telling a seven-year-old joke is to be offensive. And the network, knowing that he's going to tell a joke like that, is a little bit offensive, especially given the fact that you have cut jokes that you thought would be offensive. You don't want to offend some, but some you have no problem with. Even for the simple fact that the joke is 7 years old, or the reference is 7 years old, and you've already did it on a special that was on your network. You've already done it on a celebrity roast. So how many times are you going to let that happen under the auspice when we know full well that you cut jokes that you thought would be offensive, that you thought people might take umbrage with? So you protect some, but not all. And some of the very people who yell freedom of speech the loudest are the first ones. When Charlie Kirk, once anything was said about him, there were people who took to social media, and there were people in the political arena that tried to get people fired because of it. The very people who are now defending free speech. There's a president of the United States of America has tried to fire comedians using the FCC to do it because he didn't like what they said. So you can't have jokes for some and not for all. If you cut 18 jokes to make sure, including one about the current vice president of the United States of America, a current joke, if you cut 18 jokes but let that one slide, that says a lot. Because it's not just jokes when you decide to protect some but not all. It can't be just jokes when I tell the same joke over and over again on different shows on this particular network to the same effect. It can't be just jokes when I get to decide what's offensive and I will protect some but not all. It cannot be just jokes when only you get to decide who's the butt of them. That's a little note from the GED section. Got a jazz report coming in 15 minutes. It's the D.L. Hughley Show.
1: It's a love that withstands time, space, and matter forever. Forever's a mighty long time. Here we are decades later. The sentiment is still the same. Listen.

0: She's smart. 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Hughley Show.
1: The U.S. attorney for D.C. will increase the jail time penalties for parents who do not adhere to curfew laws, which was cited as a consequence of teen takeovers. Now, parents and adults are aware of or who allow their children to engage in delinquent acts may face criminal penalties of up to 6 months of incarceration. Now, D.C. already has a general 11 p.m. curfew for minors on weeknights, along with a midnight curfew on weekends.
2: So this is the Department of Justice, right?
1: Yeah.
2: Okay, let me ask you something. Remember when people got mad because they thought Kamala was going to send people to jail?
1: Yep.
2: For their parents. Remember they got mad? Okay, yeah. let's keep this
1: the same energy. How about that?
2: That's all I'm saying.
1: Yep.
2: So
1: your parents are going to go to jail because you did something.
2: Yeah.
1: Now, this is even if they punish the teen. So the whole family going to jail.
2: Right. Yeah.
1: So stupid.
2: It is.
3: Yeah.
2: They're more interested in arresting comedians and, you know, robbing this country blind than even governing it. Changing the color of $1 billion to give it to the January Sixers.
1: Mm-hmm.
2: It's a thing.
3: A victory arch for a non-victor.
2: Do you know that $1.6 billion, how many free lunch programs you could have? How many schools you could save?
1: Yep. I was listening to this guy interview somebody it was during the hearings. And what's your girl's name? McMahon? She couldn't answer a single thing.
2: Yeah. Of course.
1: Crazy. Anyway, cinnamon, turmeric, and ginger said to naturally.
2: I saw them stripping.
1: You did? Well, it will also reduce inflammation and boost your immune system.
2: I bet it does.
1: So, I mean.
2: I know one thing. I know one thing ain't inflamed no more. I'll tell you that.
1: Anyway, they say it can also affect how the body metabolizes drugs, including those used to treat high blood pressure and diabetes. So, experts say if you're taking these medications, especially blood thinners, just be very careful and check with your doctor or your pharmacist before you start any kind of herbal supplement.
2: Yeah, I like it. Okay, thank you, Jay.
1: Cinnamon, coming to the stage.
2: come on.
1: Yep.
2: So a mother confronts her baby's daddy's new wife because she spanked her child. Take a listen.
4: Something I don't condone, and I told him that I don't want nobody putting their hands on my daughter but me because I'm the mother. So what makes you feel like you could do that?
5: Understood. First off, it was something mutual between me and the father because your daughter was being disrespectful.
4: This is my thing. My daughter's not disrespectful. And even if she was disrespectful, I told him to not let nobody to put their hands on my daughter.
2: Is it okay for a step-parent to spank their step-child? That's the question we're going to pose to you. I know it's going to get a lot of phone calls. 877-242-2426.
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17: 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That's 503-284-0854.
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DL. It's the DL Hughley Show. And we're back.

0: Is it okay for a step-parent to spank their stepchild? We're going to go to our social media platform, especially, okay, what are they saying out there?
1: So we got Myron from Boston, Massachusetts, and Myron said, absolutely not. Only I can spank my child.
0: I would say that if somebody is acting, if they're treating that child with love and they're raising them and they, you know, they get the accoutrements of being their parent, you know, they get the bills from being their parent, I think if it's push come to shove, you should be able to do it. Because we've had it the other way where you thought, Jasmine, that a woman's new husband should be able to discipline the child.
2: Yes.
0: If they, yeah, and I think the same thing.
2: The same thing.
0: If you,
2: because I can't have him live, him or her living under my roof and act terrorizing me and the kids and the dogs, and I can't, you know, appropriately discipline them.
0: Right.
2: Go on, crumb snatcher. Out the door you go.
0: Right.
2: Not over here.
0: And I think, see, because our parents beat us with frustration sometimes.
3: I mean.
0: You know what I mean? Yeah, it was supposed to be. It's a corrective measure. It isn't supposed to be. I remember one time I made my mother so mad, she had to calm down before she was with me. She had to take a break.
2: I'll be right back.
0: Yeah, she said, like, I'm gonna smoke one of these Virginia Slims.
2: And get back to you a little bit later.
0: Knock this short boy down and then see what happens.
2: Did you say knock this short boy down?
0: You know, a pony.
2: Oh, I thought you meant.
0: Tall boy and short boy.
2: She was talking about you.
0: No.
2: I'm sorry.
0: See, no. It's
2: I've never heard of a short boy.
0: Have you ever heard of a short boy, a tall boy, short boy?
2: I never have.
0: You have a skip if you have ponies?
3: Absolutely.
0: Yeah, of course.
3: Yeah.
0: Everybody within the sound of my voice probably pretty much
2: has. I never heard of a short boy.
0: Yeah, well, you.
2: I mean, I've heard of a short boy, but not a short
0: you
2: boy.
0: Have, you've lived an experience that is so different than the one we have.
2: Perhaps.
0: It's just, you know, it's nothing wrong with it.
2: No, I know.
0: I mean,
2: I'm
0: you
2: proud
0: came
2: of
0: out
2: it.
0: Okay. I don't know if it's proud of it.
2: I mean,
0: it's
2: I am. Just,
3: yeah, but for all this form of 45 drinkers, y'all.
2: Right. Yeah, just because I don't drink and smoke like y'all.
0: You catching up, though. You catching up.
2: I don't smoke. That's true.
0: You are catching up, though.
2: I don't
0: Jack.
2: Smoke.
0: We could compare livers pretty soon.
2: Let's My liver's in excellent shape.
0: Mine, too.
2: Mine's in excellent
0: shape. So far,
2: shape.
0: Let's
2: and you
0: keep
2: drink
0: it that way.
2: Far more than I do.
0: Jasmine, what are you talking about? What are you talking about?
2: You don't think you drink more than
0: I
2: do?
0: I think this. When we play golf, who drinks the most?
2: You do. No, I did.
0: Okay.
2: But that's when, notice you said, when we play golf.
0: Well, let me just
2: but
0: say
2: you
0: this.
2: Drink every single day.
0: That's not true.
2: I don't
0: drink every single day. That's not true. I'm drinking today, but I don't drink every single day.
2: Did you drink yesterday? Yes.
0: No.
2: What was
0: it? I didn't drink yesterday at all.
2: Okay. But you drank Sunday. You drank Saturday.
0: Yeah.
2: You drank Friday.
0: I didn't drink Friday.
2: You didn't drink it yourself.
0: No, I did not. I drank. I smoked a bunch of cigars. I don't have to have it. And what happens is they try to. I'm not getting into my habits. Look, this is about ass whipping kids' asses.
2: Yes,
0: it ain't got nothing to do
2: not
0: with
2: yours,
0: me.
2: Not yours.
0: Which is
2: bad.
0: A bad thing to do when you are drinking.
2: Okay.
0: All right. So do you think a step parent should be able to whip his stepchild to discipline his stepchild? That's the question. Or his or her stepchild. 877-242-2426. It's the D.L. Hughley Show.
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0: You think it's okay for a stepchild to be disowned by their step parent? Now, my father, I didn't even know he was my stepfather. So that would it would have just been, once I found out he was my stepfather, it was kind of hard for me to take an ass whooping from him. Mm.
1: But it wasn't hard for you to give him a reason.
0: No.
1: To whoop that. But.
0: I looked at him differently when he hit me and I found out he wasn't my real father.
1: But he took care of you.
0: Yeah.
1: He fed you.
0: Yeah. He hit me harder than he did everybody else, though.
1: But did you not deserve it? I mean, I've heard some of your stories. I've read a couple of excerpts from your upcoming book.
0: It's a self-fulfilling prophecy.
1: Okay.
0: Because was I bad because of my circumstances, or was I bad because I firmly believe it's not the child that starts off being bad.
1: Mm-hmm.
0: I think that you know. I blame them.
1: Yeah.
0: I do. I blame them.
1: Well, my thing is, I don't care where it came from. I think it's not where you're from, it's where you're at. So to me,
0: I'm just saying, black colloquialism,
1: if you're acting up, you finna get, busted.
0: Yeah, I agree.
1: Up, period.
0: I don't care what the reason behind it is. He had the right. He is knocking my mama off, and he had the right to do it.
1: Oh, my God. Is that the right? I can't tell. I'm going to look to the right over here. It's terrible.
0: I love him. I did.
1: Yeah.
0: But, and I didn't look at him differently. He was my stepdad. Skip, you got a couple of daddies. Do you think that the step-parent should be able to rub up their stepchild? Do you think that's okay?
2: Well, so here's the thing. In this particular situation, the father of the child gave his new wife permission to handle business.
1: There you go.
2: So
1: it's the mama who's doing the whooping.
2: Yeah, that's
0: Yeah. Remember I said before we had the scenario with the woman. Yeah.
2: So he was like, I ain't here. This chick is disrespectful. She's my daughter. You got permission to put them paws on her. Okay.
0: I bet you what, if you want a new car, a dress, or something to eat, you want to go to Disneyland, I bet you ask me for some money. I bet you that happens.
1: Yeah.
0: I think that if that parent loves that child, or even if they don't love them and they're raising them well,
1: I think so.
0: 877, what do you think? Do you think that a step parent should be able to discipline a stepchild physically? 877-242-2426. It's the DL Hubris. When they say she

0: You think it's okay for a stepchild to be disowned by their step-parent? Here's the audio.
1: Something I don't condone, and I told him that I don't want nobody putting their hands on my daughter but me, because I'm the mother. So what makes you feel like you could do that?
2: Understood. First off, it was something mutual between me and the father because your daughter was being disrespectful.
1: Okay, this is my thing. My daughter's not disrespectful. And even if she was disrespectful, I told him to not let nobody to put their hands on my daughter.
0: Do you think it's okay for a step-parent to discipline a stepchild? 877-242-2426. It's the D.L. Hughley Show.
3: Yes. It was a beautiful day. It's going to be a beautiful night. Break out the champagne. Everybody get a laugh. Let's start it off sexy. What do you say?

0: You think it's okay for a stepchild to be disowned by their step parent? This is a fairly occurring phenomenon, right? The families, blended families, and all that kind of stuff.
1: I think so, for sure.
0: And I think one of the quickest ways to make people feel a part of the family is to knock the hell out of them, just like you would your real kids.
2: Yeah.
0: You know what I mean?
2: Stepped into this family, you're going to step right into this ass.
3: Right. Don't limp out.
0: Right. Right. I can see that.
1: It's almost like equal opportunity. You want to make sure we distribute things equally around here.
0: Your daddy's handing out headaches. You better go get you one.
2: Don't you feel loved? Don't want you to be left out.
1: But I also think if you don't have that ability or that room, I think it can break your marriage up.
0: Absolutely.
1: Because you have a kid who's bad.
0: Absolutely.
1: You can't do anything at
0: Absolutely.
1: All.
0: Absolutely.
1: Don't you
0: That's why your real daddy left.
1: Yeah. Mm-hmm. You can't invite people over because the kid's acting up.
0: Right.
1: The grocery store, you got the baby, and then she's just throwing tantrums.
0: But I was my father. I was born to my father. Like, when I was born, I was his. Like, I never knew anybody else. Like, he was, when I was born, he was with my mother when I was born. So, even though biologically he wasn't my father, he was my father. You know what I mean? He's the only one I ever knew. But I didn't know my real father's family was rich. Otherwise, I'd let that alone a long time ago.
3: I
0: spent all this time rehabbing your last name, and I got a good one. You crazy?
3: Oh,
0: I property brothers this last name, and you know what happens?
2: And not to mention, how does it make the real kids feel? You know, they get their ass whipped in.
0: Yeah.
2: And new kids.
0: The real kids. They all real kids, Junis. Yeah.
2: Well,
1: they
3: the biological
1: are,
3: kids.
0: Yeah.
2: Not the invitee.
0: The real kids.
3: The invitee ain't getting his ass whipped.
0: Not these AI kids. Not them. We don't have them. All right, we're going to get to your calls coming up in about 10 minutes. It's the D.L. Hughley Show.
3: F.U. D.L. Hughley.
2: Senor.
0: Plus, we're going to honor some of the benefits.
3: You want to play rock? You don't want to watch it? Okay. We're playing the Super Bowl, okay?
4: Say hello to my little friend.
0: That's Cuban. See, y'all don't even know what y'all doing. If you're going to insult me and if you're going to be racist, at least get the right country.
3: Okay.
0: That's Mexican. What are y'all doing?
5: You're hanging with D.L. Hughley and the crew. Don't touch that dial. The D.L. Hughley Show is coming right back to keep the conversation going.
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DL. 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And we're

0: think a step-parent should be able to discipline the stepchild? That's the question we're posing to him. We're going right to the phones.
1: The mama don't have in the home trained. Because when we was coming up, you respect everybody, regardless who it was. And the daddy should have sucked the child down and told him, look, this is who I'm with. This is my wife. Either you respect her or we're going to have problems. And I will tell his girlfriend, ex-wife, whoever it is, hey, you just going to have to accept this. Well, I have plenty of ins and outs. I never had a problem with anybody's kids because you talk to them to make them understand. But the mama's the one that got the problem. That's why they try to act the way she acts for a step, the stepmom, because of the mother.
2: I've been a stepfather for about 10 years now, and I don't quite agree with a step-parent whooping their stepchild. And my reasoning for that is because I say that because I just don't agree with it. Like, anytime I have any problems with my stepchildren, I immediately go to my wife or I call their father. I mean, that's not my place. I didn't help make them. I've helped raise them, true enough. But I just don't feel comfortable putting my hand on my stepdaughter. That's not my place. And I mean, I don't know. That's just me.
3: No, I do not think a step-parent or a girlfriend should be able, or boyfriend should be able to discipline another person's child, especially when they specifically act no, because then that's their right to say as a parent, no, I don't want nobody putting their hands on my child. And if my child do something, yeah, let me correct them. As far as living with, I do agree on the aspect when you say that if I can't discipline this child, then the child can't be in my house. True. So then that other parent needs to man up and take care of that child if nobody can't, you know, if they cannot discipline that child. Because you're right. You can't let somebody just terrorize your home.
4: That child needs a spanking? Then he's going to get one. Period. This is a lot of times, this is why you have single men and single women who don't want to be bothered with people who have children to start with, because they're not allowed to discipline. But I'm paying bills, you living under my roof, and you need that butt whip, you're going to get it. That's it.
1: Discipline, absolutely. Chastise, absolutely not. You know how many kids get abused by permission? Not at all. Can't give up no permission. No, that's not okay. You can discipline them, but you don't chastise my child. You don't put your hands on my child.
5: Hell yeah, it should be okay. As long as the child has been hit on their backside, their butt, and no bruises are left, why shouldn't it be okay? I'm all for it. Yeah, we used to have a village raising the children. Now it's just individual people. So now, yeah, it's okay. It should be okay.
6: Yeah, I experienced having a step-parent as I was growing up. And I just, in my opinion, I feel like it takes a village to raise a child. However, if the mom or the dad has asked you not to let your significant other put their hands on their child, I think you should respect that.
0: So do you think a step-parent should be able to whip his stepchild, to discipline his stepchild? That's the question. Or his or her stepchild. 877-242-2426. It's the D.L. Hughley Show.

0: So the question we're asking, ladies and gentlemen, here's the scenario.
1: Something I don't condone, and I told him that I don't want nobody putting their hands on my daughter but me, because I'm the mother. So what makes you feel like you could do that?
2: Understood. First off, it was something mutual between me and the father, because your daughter was being disrespectful.
1: Okay, this is my thing. My daughter's not disrespectful. And even if she was disrespectful, I told him to not let nobody to put their hands on my daughter.
2: Okay, at the end of the day, your daughter's not disrespectful to you because you're her mother, and I guess the ways that she's learning, you're teaching her. However,
1: it gotta be something that you said to her for her to even feel.
0: You think a stepchild should be able to be disciplined by a stepparent? Going right to the phones.
3: Whip that butt. That's my thought. Been there, done that. And I think you just need to go ahead and let that mother, that stepmom know that, hey, she's in charge of that child when that child is with her. So, yes, take her down.
4: Well, I don't believe in corporate punishment on no level. I have two grown kids, 42 and 46. They're very successful. I'm their biological parent, and I never hit either of them. Now, I think step-parents should have that decision done before they get married. Are you going to hit my child? I don't allow nobody to hit my child. That should be settled before the marriage.
5: If the other parent is active, the step-parent has no right to touch that child, especially if the other parent is active. That is up to, in this case, the dad to handle that situation. If the two moms, the step-mom and the actual mom, if they don't have a relationship like that. Me, I am a step-parent, and there are times I will call their mother up that we have that type of relationship, and I'm like, this is what's going on. Boop-de-woo, and then they handle it. Or in the case of I could go to the dad, I can go to either parent when it's not like my biological child, but we don't have that issue. So I think the parents need to work on their communication and their relationship. But at the end of the day, you don't need to put no hands on no child that ain't come out of you as a female.
6: I have a daughter, and she do have a stepfather. And I told the stepfather, if you ever in your life put your hands on my kid, we going to have a personal problem. But the stepfather did call my phone, and he told me, Marlon, look, this is what happened. I walked home, opened the door. Your daughter is inside the house with a 14-year-old boy. He kicked the boy out, and he called me, and I told him to whoop my ass. And when I got there, I whooped her ass. There's certain stuff you can do and certain stuff you can't do. And to that mother who said, oh, my daughter don't be disrespectful, you don't know how your daughter is when you're not around.
7: I feel like it really depends on if the step-parent is married to the step-parent or not. If y'all not married, don't touch my child. But if y'all married, then okay. Like, you just as much as I'm a parent, I am to my child.
8: I personally don't think step-parents should whoop their kids. But apparently my mom, she thought different because she used to let her ex-husband beat the crap out of me. But mom would let it ride. I never approved of it, even as I got older. I just feel like, you know, step-parents shouldn't have to put their hands on somebody else's kids unless there's an understanding between that other parent with all three parties.
0: 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Hughley Show coming up in about 10 minutes. It's the D.L. Hughley Show.
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1: Hey, has anybody ever said to you, did you hear what DL said? 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
2: And we're back.

0: That was Marvin Gaye, Sexual Healing. Now here's yet another reason to keep listening to the D.L. Hughley Show. I don't like strip clubs in my... The Claremont Hotel, have you seen that?
1: Yep.
0: It's supposed to be some kind of local tourist. It's like a big thing that they do. And it was old strippers.
1: Oh, like, yeah, you could say that.
2: It's
0: like old.
1: It was really popular.
0: Man, like imagine if a nursing home had strippers.
1: Shut up.
0: I'm not even
1: Shut
0: trying
1: up.
0: To be funny. They made money. It's like a stripper retirement home. That's going to do it for us, ladies and gentlemen. It's the D.L. Hughley Show, your 2026 edition. You better not get a Valium.
2: It's right there next to the Salmon.
1: I know. Like, what was that?
0: And get stabbed with a sword.
2: Up the Valium. Because
1: that's
2: a
1: how
2: lot.
1: You got to be Pacific when you talk.
2: Because he has a lot of height. Bathroom. He got a lot of height on him, you know.
1: The truth, shame the devil.
0: Yes, indeed. Jasmine Sanders, what did you learn today?
1: Shout out and congratulations to Michael B. Jordan. It is clearly his year at the SAG Awards. He won the award for outstanding performance by a male actor in a leading role.
0: Yeah.
1: For what? Sinners.
2: He should have got two. He played two people.
1: Yeah, he should have.
3: Well deserved either way.
0: And he didn't get called in this time, so that was great.
1: Bad. You know, just trying to get things ready for it. The spring, it seems to be coming a bit earlier. than expected, so I'm assuming that the beaver or whatever it was, it looks for a shadow, the hedgehog, I don't know what it is, but it was wrong.
3: The,
1: it's not
3: the groundhog, is it?
1: Yeah, groundhog, hedgehog.
0: You don't put it on everybody. The possum look for it. I don't know what it is.
2: Raccoons, chipmunk,
1: squirrels out there.
0: Jasmine's going to be talking all that jazz with CEO of 110 Org. That's Maurice Jones. That's coming up in 15 minutes. It is the D.L. Hughley Show.
4: 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Hughley Show.
1: Roger and Tracy saved over $18,400. 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
5: Hey, the point with the purpose is back and we just level all the way up. 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We're talking sick fun nights on Virgin Voyages. Brazilian ladies selling out of Miami, October the 26th through November the 1st. The One Voice Festival in Nassau, Bahamas, with performances by T.I., Keith Sweat, Rick Ross, T.L. 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